0: as the Israelis and Lebanese signed a framework agreement aimed at normalizing ties between the two countries and disarming Hezbollah.
1: Axios now reporting that the U.S. and Iran have agreed to halt strikes and meet Tuesday in Qatar. Rescue teams from several countries join a desperate effort to rescue earthquake survivors in Venezuela.
2: Time is of the essence to find any survivors underneath the rubble. A 17th floor condo has fully collapsed. We spoke to a woman whose cousin lived on the second floor of this building, and she is holding out hope that her cousin is still alive.
3: My cousin, Chantal Daniela, was with Antonio. And he called a friend and he said that they were alive and well and in a reduced space, and that gives us some hope. We know that she might be there because the second floor is like underground.
2: American rescue teams are here from Florida, California, and Virginia. The U.S. Embassy tells Fox the Trump administration will be here for Venezuela as long as it takes.
1: Fox's Matt Foy. And a long and dangerous heat wave will blast a large stretch of the central and eastern United States, expecting temperatures around and 100 in some places. 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
1: This is Handle on the Law, marginal legal advice where I tell you you have no case. All right, this is San Bernardino, Southern California, and this is the meth capital of the world. So the good news is that if you like the smell of methamphetamine cooking, just move any place in San Bernardino and you're within 100 yards. All right, now let's get serious for a moment. There is a homeowner in San Bernardino that is arguing that a county sheriff's deputy entered his backyard without a warrant and shot and killed one of his dogs. And his attorney is saying, why were the deputies there at all? And it's been very hard on the family, especially on my two boys. It's heartbreaking, and this was not a pet. She was part of the family, which is absolutely true. I mean, for those of you that have dogs particularly, and in some cases cats, although I'm not a cat person, so I don't understand that, the dogs do become part of your family. I mean, they're far more than dogs, even though legally they're only property. But, man, they're a lot more than just property. So here's what happens. Surveillance video shows deputies walking up a driveway, looking into the backyard where there was another dog, Raven. And the deputies leave, but then return about 2 minutes later, and one of the deputies enters the yard. The Rottweiler shows up, and the video shows the deputy pulling out his gun and then shooting the dog. Now, at this point, it's still unclear why deputies were even at the home, according to the lawsuit. Either there was a report of a stolen car, or they saw a stolen car that was in the neighborhood, and maybe it was nearby the home, but wasn't on the premises. And so if a cop says, I thought the car was there, I thought there was a reasonable suspicion the thief was there, can you enter especially a backyard? Yes, you can. So the cop is not going to be held liable for walking into someone's yard based on that. They're allowed reasonable mistake because there's qualified immunity. However, shooting a dog that was not a threat, that's a problem. Now, if the dog is a threat and about to jump and start biting the deputy, yeah, it is legitimate. But I'm hearing both sides of the story. One, the Rottweiler just comes up and starts licking and, you know, being nice. And there are, in my life, I have two little doxies who, if someone comes to the front door or goes into the yard, they start screaming and barking like crazy. They don't attack at all. They don't bite, but they go growling and barking right up to these people. And if you don't know these dogs, they can be perceived as a threat. My daughter, on the other hand, has a dog, Kendall, who, if a burglar came into the house, Kendall would lick the burglar to death. Just the sweetest dog in the world, comes up, takes a sniff, wags his tail, and then walks away. So it depends on the dog. Rottweilers, I think I'm going to argue, if I'm the cop, it was a Rottweiler, because Rottweilers are not covered by insurance. Homeowners insurance, if you know that, look at your policy. There are a couple of types of dogs that they are not covered. The homeowner's policy is not covered. So in other words, if a dog goes ahead and eats someone, let's say someone who's visiting or the mailman outside the door, and usually you would turn it over your homeowner's insurance to cover it, not with Rottweilers, not with German Shepherds, not with pit bulls. So we'll see what happens to that case. Okay, back we go. David, who I've known for

0: for a bunch of years. Go ahead, David.
1: Can you hear me now?
0: Yeah, I can.
1: Yes. My wife and I were visiting Germany about 4 months ago and rented a car, and we just got in the mail a photographic speeding ticket. Since it's in Germany, do we really have to pay?
0: Okay.
1: And are we jeopardizing going back to Europe if we don't?
0: All right. Both excellent questions. By the way, just to let you know how close I am to David, I officiated at his wedding. So we're pretty close. And David, I forget, you are Jewish, right?
1: Yes.
0: Okay. Problem number one, getting a ticket, a Jew getting a ticket in Germany, that's not good news. Number two is, do you have to pay it? Well, technically, yes. I mean, you certainly do. Now we have to get practical for a moment. And that is in Germany, if they have the same system we do, failure to pay, they issue a bench warrant actually for you. So you go to Germany and they stop you, for example, for a traffic ticket or whatever, just like they do here. They run your name, they run your license, whatever information was given to the cops. And by the way, if it says Jew on the ticket, boy, are you in trouble. The point is, if you go to Germany, yeah, there's a chance, that you're going to get, if you get stopped, although why would you get stopped? I mean, just because you're a tourist and zillions of tourists and you're driving within the speed limit. What did you get a ticket for?
1: It's speeding.
0: Okay, speeding. All right.
1: The ticket's in Germany.
0: Okay. No, I understand. So, how much money do they want?
1: I can't interpret the ticket because it's in German.
0: Okay, but run it through a translator. It's in euros. Does it say anything about euros, the number?
1: It's basically wants me to admit that we did it. And
0: okay, so there's no fine at this point, right?
1: There's no fine, yes.
0: There's no fine. Okay. You know what I would do is just find out where you sit, because I don't know the rules of Germany, is I'd call the German consulate. And just start asking a question saying, hey, how much is this fine? They want me to admit it. I don't want to admit it because I don't think I'm wrong, because they have it's a democracy with the same rules we have here. I mean, you have due process. You're allowed to go to court unless it's one of those systems where you have to prove your innocence as opposed to the prosecution proving your guilt. And I don't know the answer, but I would get the information first from the consulate if you can find out where you sit. If it is not a lot of money, just pay it. Just pay it. I've been nailed in Italy. We were driving a couple of years ago and we got a ticket, and it was a parking ticket, and it was like $80 equivalent. We just sent the money. That's all. Here's your $80. Then they sent it again saying we owe the $80, and dealing with the bureaucracy in Italy didn't deal. We just paid it again. Just paid it again. And if they'd asked for it for a third time, we would have paid it again, only because we like Italy a lot. We're going to spend time there after I retire, and it's just not worth the hassle. So there are your choices, David.
1: Thank you very much.
0: Yeah, you don't pay. Good question. I have known. David is a really interesting guy. David worked for L.A. County as a coroner. He's a physician. He's a pathologist. Very, very interesting guy. Okay, let me share with you a scenario. You get in a car accident. You get rear-ended or T-boned, so it's clearly not your fault. And you've been injured. And so what do you do at this point? 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

0: 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Lovely, isn't it?
1: Oh, welcome back. Handle on the Law. Marginal legal advice. Ronald. Hello, Ronald. You're up.
2: Good morning, Bill. How
1: yes,
2: you
1: sir.
2: Doing? Good to talk to you.
1: Thank you.
2: I was wondering if it's possible to be a juror on a continuous volunteering basis. I'm retired, and I've got the time, and I've done jury duty a number of times, and I actually enjoyed it. So is that possible?
1: You know, do you have any idea how long I've been on the air, by the way, Ronald?
2: You there?
1: Yeah. Can you hear me?
2: You there?
1: Can you hear me, or we've lost you?
2: No.
1: Okay, you can hear me now. And the question is, can you be a juror on the regular basis? Oh. Can you volunteer because you're retired? And I'm assuming you like being a juror already. And then I asked you the question, do you know how long I've been on the air? And do you know how long I've been on the air?
2: Years.
1: Yeah. Oh, longer than that.
2: 30 years.
1: Oh, yeah. Longer than that. I have been doing Handle on the Law for over 30 years. And Ronald, do you know me? Do you know how many times I have been asked, can I volunteer to be a juror on a continuous basis? What would you guess?
2: No, I don't.
1: How about zero?
2: Zero.
1: Absolutely zero. No one has ever asked me if they can continue to be a juror. Now, I have no idea.
2: It's rare these days, Bill.
1: Yeah, no kidding. I have absolutely no idea, Ronald. What I would do is ask the clerk of the court, because my guess is that anybody who is willing or even wants to be a juror on a continuing basis, you're going to be asked, assuming you can do it, you are going to be asked to be on one of those long trials that can take months. Very complicated civil cases that can go weeks and weeks. And some serious criminal cases, like capital cases, that can go on for months sometimes. So that's a question you ask the clerk of the court. You can just call the clerk or walk in the door and say, can I do this? They can't give you legal advice, but they sure as hell can answer that. And either they're going to say, no, you can't, because we don't have any mechanism for that. Or they're going to go, oh, boy, Ronald, thanks for showing up. We desperately need people like you. The quick answer, I have absolutely no idea. Diane. Hello, Diane. Welcome. Diane, you there?
3: Hello, Bill. I'm here. And my question is regarding statute of limitations.
1: Okay.
3: I'm very confused. I'm looking it up. I did go to paralegal school and started to be a court reporter. And
1: okay, you have to be a little louder. Diane, you have to be a little louder.
3: Oh, okay. She told me I was too loud. Here we go.
1: Okay, no, this is good.
3: I'm a wireless engineer for 37 years. COVID knocked my career out of the park.
1: Mm-hmm.
3: My mother turned 98. You can understand this. No Alzheimer's. I had to put her in the nursing home. My best friend, I still see her every day. I finally got my second career, and I'm a hotel front desk receptionist in San Clemente, California. I'm sure you know it. I was 3 years ago, June 2023. Thank you for taking my call. It's 3 years this month, and I'm reading the statute of limitations. I went to the Harvard Justice Center. No one can really understand or know. Just file it. So I'm in Huntington Beach, Orange County, California, Mario's Restaurant, privately owned by Greg.
1: Okay, yeah, I don't want any names because I know you're going to go to some accusation here.
3: No, all right. The grace of God.
1: Okay, so you're in some restaurant. What happened?
3: I was meeting my friend who was leaving to go in the military, and he said, I will meet you for lunch to say goodbye. I waited at the restaurant. I ordered some chips and salsa, enchilada.
1: I don't care what care what you ordered, Diane.
3: So my friend does not show up. He was buying. I was in between jobs, didn't have the money, and they were very upset for the $28 bill. I said, I will pay you. Here's my driver's license, my passport. No. Okay, take my $1,295 bidet watch. And so she took it, and I said, I will bring back the $28 and a tip, and I haven't got to get back there. And I've called her for 3 years. She never answered.
1: Why did you wait 3 years? Why have you waited 3 years, Diane?
3: No, I've been calling for 3 years.
1: Okay, but why? Okay, but why have at what point that you say, okay, this doesn't look like I'm going to get my watch back? At what point did you wake up and go, okay, this I've got to do something else other than keep on calling her?
3: Well, I didn't have the receipt because I've moved and my mother. It's just convoluted. So I found.
1: All right, no, I understand. You're going to have a hard time. You're going to have a hard time proving it. But you know, I don't know what the statute is. It may be 3 years. It may be 3 years, and I don't know what it is, but you say that happened, and you have no proof.
3: No, I went to the jeweler where I bought it, and they're reputable for 40 years in Laguna Niguel, and they gave me the receipt, and they were mad. They said, we know people don't spend this.
1: But it doesn't matter. What does your jeweler have to do with it? You gave the waiter or the waitress watch, and they're going to say, no, you didn't. And it doesn't matter what the value is.
3: Thank you very much. I'm wearing it.
1: How are you going to prove that, number one, you had it on you, and number two, that's what happened? And when they say, no, it's not, how do you prove it?
3: Well, this is why I call you, because I think I'm smart. And then I call you.
1: No, actually, you're not. Actually, no.
3: I know. I'm really stupid.
1: Yeah, you are.
3: So I paid $1,295.
1: They're going to deny it. Diane, they're going to deny it. And you have no proof other than you're saying it. And that doesn't fly. And yes, I do agree with you. That was you are pretty stupid based on that. Although maybe that was just stupid. And you might be a member of Mensa for all I know. All right. Let me spend a moment talking about your privacy before we take our break. And the question is, what privacy? You don't have any. Because everything about you is online. 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
5: Fox News. I'm Carmen Roberts. The U.S. and Iran agree to stop fighting over the Strait of Hormuz after several days of tit-for-tat attacks around the strait. Fox's Trey Yingst has more from Tel Aviv.
6: According to U.S. Central Command, a variety of different targets were hit, including Iranian military surveillance infrastructure, communication systems, air defense sites, drone storage facilities, and mine layer capabilities.
5: And the U.S. and Iran are supposed to hold talks Tuesday in Qatar. More Democrats in D.C. are dealing with a rise in favorability of socialism in their party. Senator Chris Murphy of Connecticut tells NBC's Meet the Press.
7: You have 40% of Americans today that are working full time and don't have enough money saved up in the bank for an emergency car repair. Meanwhile, we just saw the first trillionaire made in this economy. This version of capitalism isn't working.
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1: No panel of talking heads, just one semi-regular guy with a microphone. Trey Radel, afternoons at 5 on 92.5 Fox News. Right, all along.

0: And welcome back. Handle on the Law, Marginal Legal Advice. Mark, yo, how can I help you? Yo? Yeah, yo. How can I help you, Mark?
1: If I don't go to jury duty, are they going to come and get me?
0: Yeah, there'll be a warrant issued for your arrest, and they're going to come and pick you up. And by the way, do you happen to be gay by any chance?
1: No.
0: No, you will be.
1: I'm willing to change.
0: You'd better. Let's talk reality here. Yes, you have to go to jury duty, but here's what happens: you'll get a follow up. And they'll keep on contacting you.
1: I've gotten the follow-up, and I got a thing that's threatening sanctions. I know.
0: They do that all the time. The court literally can have you arrested and hauled in. Sanctions are money. They're going to fine you. And if you ignore it, you have a chance. I mean, you'll get, they're going to try to collect some money, and you don't want that on your record that you didn't show up and there you are. And God help you if you get stopped by a cop for a ticket. You don't want to do that. All right. But, here's, the way it works. Everybody gets your jury summons, in LA County, if you happen to live there, and I happen to know that. Hundreds of thousands of people sit on juries or go to jury duty every year, if not over a million. So they have to go through a whole lot of people. Now, here's the practical part is, you go ahead and you fill it out and you're put on a list and they call you. And, so they'll tell you when you're going to, you're going to be on jury duty.
2: Oh, thank you for coming today, sir.
0: Okay. Hello. You still there? All right.
1: I'm still here.
0: Okay.
1: I'm listening to every word you say, man.
0: Okay, fair enough. And so they call you, you put a number in, and they say, you have to show up tomorrow. And I think you do that for 5 days. You have to show up. Usually you don't have to show up. But if they call you and you show up, they'll put you on a jury for 1 or 2 days. They're not going to put you on a murder trial that's going to last a month. Because they ask for people that are willing to do that.
2: Okay.
0: Usually, people that work for companies or the federal government or the state government where you can, that's a vacation. You're gone for a month. And you can ask for a specific time. For example, they give you the week. And you can't show up. I'm scheduled for a vacation. Or you come up with any kind of excuse. I have a conference that I have to go to and I can't miss. And so you can ask for a specific time. And let me give you a little piece of advice. And this is for everybody. And I've done this. And that is the time you ask for, because the only time you'll be able to do it this year is between Christmas and New Year. And you say, that's the only time I'm booked my entire year. And then whatever you're talking to, they'll give it to you. And why do you want to do it between Christmas and New Year? The court is open. The courts are open. There is no judge on the planet that will have a trial during that time. So you call in and it's, nope, you don't have to show up. Nope, you don't have to show up. Nope, you don't have to show up. Jury duty is a pain in the ass. I'll tell you that right now. You show up, you wait for hours there, you bring a book. And it is no fun, but that's our system. So the answer is, yeah, I would.
1: What if I lost that card that they mailed to me?
0: Yeah, they don't care. You call up and you ask for another one.
1: Call and say,
0: I lost my card, and they'll send you another one. But you can ignore it, and probably nothing's going to happen. And once you're there, by the way, trying to get out of jury duty today is impossible. It's impossible. It used to be where, are you biased? Anybody biased? And you'd raise your hand. You go, yes, Your Honor, I'm biased. Now, they don't buy bias at all. You're sitting on a jury come hell or high water.
1: I don't mind serving on a jury. There's times I can do it and times I can't. So
0: let them know. That's exactly what you let them know. All right. So as I said, I've got a great jury story for you. And this is, my story. So I'm summoned for jury duty. I'm one of those people that go. I don't need to be sanctioned. I don't need to have failure to appear. on my record. I go, and the judges raise their hand, and you raise your hand. Anybody who is biased think they can't be on the jury. A bunch of people raise their hands. Why do you think you're biased? And it doesn't matter what reason they come up with. None. The judge says no. So when it came to my turn, when I raised my hand for bias, yes, Mr. Handel, why do you think you're biased? And I said, Your Honor, we should go into Chambers, his office, for this. And the judge said, no, we do this in open court. Why do you think you're biased? And I said, Your Honor, you're going to want into Chambers on this one, believe me. And he said, oh, okay. So he brings in the stenographer, you know, to record it all, brings in the other attorney. They're prosecuting this. We're talking about the prosecutor now. It's a criminal case in which a kid, and I've never heard of this, is charged with a misdemeanor hit and what do they call it? Drive and hit or hit and escape. That's it. Hit and run. Thank you. I had a senior moment there. He's charged with a hit and run, and I don't know why he's decided on a trial, but he is. So I'm sitting in the court's chambers, and the judge says, okay, why do you think you're biased? I said, Your Honor, here's why. Because I know this kid's illegal. You know this kid is illegal. Now, you can't ask him that. I got to tell you, he doesn't speak a word of English. He has an interpreter. He looks down and he can't meet anybody's eyes. He's scared to death far more than anything else. And he's clearly illegal. And that's what I said. Whether it was true or not, I thought he was. And then I said to the judge, and Your Honor, since I'm an attorney, I'm an officer of the court, and this kid has to be given a fair trial. And I'm going to nail him just because I think he's illegal. Just for that, I'm going to vote guilty. And it's not fair to him because he doesn't get a fair trial with me on the jury. And the judge looked and said, you know, I would immediately dismiss that reason as you've made that up. But I listened to your show and I know you're telling the truth. And I was dismissed as a juror. Thank you. I'm gone. We'll be back. Oh, no, before we do, talking about me being an attorney. 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

0: 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In case you haven't guessed it yet, the legal advice provided on this show is marginal at best. How's that for informed consent? When you really need a lawyer, that's the place to go for real legal help.
1: All right, back we go. More Handle on the Law, marginal legal advice. Hello, Linda. You're up.
2: Hi, Bill. I have a question about a CD that I'm a beneficiary of.
1: Mm-hmm.
2: And if that person passed away, will that CD go to me, or will it be considered part of the estate?
1: Mm. Okay, let's start with, has anybody ever told you you sound like Minnie Mouse?
2: Yes.
1: No, that's what I thought. Yes. Okay. All right. So you are the beneficiary of a CD. Is the CD owned by an individual?
2: Yes.
1: Okay. I don't think it goes through probate. I think it goes directly to you as a beneficiary, unless it is, if it's owned. No, I think it just goes to you. I think you just collect the money. How much money are we talking about on this one? And this one, I'm not really sure on. I'm sure there's a few lawyers out there saying, Handle, you don't know what you're talking about, which happens, virtually with every question. How much money is, in the CD? Do you know?
2: I think about $40,000.
1: Okay. That's a good chunk of money, but I think as a beneficiary, upon the death of, someone who owns it, I don't think that's part of the will. I think, or the trust, unless the trust owns it, I think it goes directly to you. Now, you have to show that the person who is dead, and that comes in with a death certificate where you show the folks. You don't even have to wait until the CD matures. You can pull it out whenever you want once you own it, and they just transfer the ownership to you. So you can do whatever the hell you want, assuming you are the beneficiary and there's nobody left. So that's the way I would deal with it, yeah? I think. All right, Marilyn, you're up. Welcome. Hello, Marilyn. Yo, Marilyn. Oh, God, I love this stuff. I really do. Is Marilyn even there, Sam? Do we know? Because we're getting, I'm sorry, it looks like it or does not look like it? Yeah, I think Marilyn is changing her the batteries in her hearing aid, we caught Marilyn and she is rehearsing for her role as Helen Keller in an amateur production, and I don't know what it is. All right, so I will leave Marilyn on hold, and boy, I mean, this is dead. Usually you hear a toilet flush or whatever in the background. We'll see if Marilyn comes aboard. Now, here is, maybe Marilyn, is she there? No. All right. Okay. We are now between phone calls. So this is what happens when we don't have phone calls coming in. We go through them quickly, as I told you. And so, Sam, if you would get ready to go with our music. This is our music that we play when we are short of phone calls, because without you, of course, there's no show. It's a caller driven show. By the way, this is why I don't take calls during the week. So here's what you get to listen to until you've decided to ask a legal question. Sam, maestro, if you please. By the way, the world, the record on this show for this song before your head explodes is 10 or 12 minutes that people have listened to. And usually when it goes that long, I go to the bathroom and I relax. I can get a sandwich and you get to listen to this until you want to literally explode. You ever see the movie Mars Attack? Yeah, yeah. Heads exploding. You betcha. 800-520-1534. 800-520-1534. All right, let me take a phone call. Hello, Mike. Mike, what can I do for you? Is something going on with these lines? Mike, are you there?
3: Yeah, I am there. I'm here.
1: Oh, okay, good. What can I do for you, Mike?
3: Okay, Bill. School bus. I didn't stop. I was four lanes. I was on the far right, and then the school bus was on the other side going the other way on the far right. And I proceeded with caution, but I just kept going. I was, because it was way across the street. It's a busy street. But this is in Rhode Island, by the way, not California. I got a ticket, a photo ticket. So getting ready to go to court in about 2 weeks. It's mandatory that I go to court.
1: Okay. And your question?
3: So that would be the question.
1: Okay. Should you go to court? Oh, yeah. Well, if you have to go to court, you go to court. I would plead not guilty.
3: What's the
1: because
3: law in California?
1: You have to stop for a school bus. But if you're talking on the other side of the street, effectively, if a school bus stops and lets off kids, then it just stops traffic both ways. The roads just stop. Now, the kids getting off, are they moving across the street? Is there a crosswalk? Because obviously, if they're moving across the street,
3: busy street, no crosswalk.
1: Yeah, I think you're going to be okay. I think if you plead not guilty, you're going to. You may ask the city attorney.
3: Okay, all right.
1: It doesn't matter. It doesn't matter because again, if there are kids there. That's a little problematic. And if they're crossing the street towards where you are, that's problematic. But if it's just a school bus parked on the other side of the road, and we're talking four lanes, basically each way, I think that is, even what the law says, you have to stop for a school bus, and it doesn't delineate your side, their side. I mean, at that point, do they want traffic blocked both ways? And that I would argue no. I would argue that's not the case. Troy. Hello, Troy. Welcome.
4: Good morning, Bill. So I have a motorhome that was in fairly good condition, drivable and everything, and I parked it on some property here in Palmdale. Property that my dad was living with her girlfriend. Anyway, make a long story short, the property has been condemned and my motorhome is still locked behind fence and locks and everything. Who do I actually talk to, city, to find out? Because it's an unincorporated part of Little Rock.
1: Okay.
4: The desert.
1: Yeah, it's still part of the county. It may be an unincorporated unincorporated city. There is still police. There's still a civil authority because someone has to condemn it.
4: Okay.
1: You know, it has to be some governmental agency that condemns it. It's probably Building and Safety. And I would call
4: it maybe in Palmdale would be.
1: Yeah. So what you do is you call the city attorney in Palmdale. And I think Palmdale, I think is a city. So, I think it's part of LA County. So you call the county folks, because that's what I would do, because I have no idea. And if it's condemned and they go in, I would think they can just pick the vehicle up, say, you've got to move the damn thing.
4: I actually tried to do that before she disappeared and the city moved in there. It was a kennel, you know, with dogs and everything. And I don't know what they did with the dogs, but it's a mess out there in Little Rock. So,
1: all right. So if you can get the RV out of there, obviously you have to. Because I don't think you can keep property, your vehicle on condemned property, but it could be
4: it's been pillaged. I may not be able to drive it out of there. The batteries are gone. I don't even know.
1: Yeah, you may have to. It doesn't matter. They don't care. They don't care if the batteries are gone. If the law says you got to get it out of there. It's on you. Yeah, there's no choice. And I think what the city is going to say, or the county, if it's an unincorporated part of the county, is this whole property is condemned. Out you go. Okay, let me spend a minute talking about your privacy. And what privacy? There is no privacy. Online, let me tell you, everything about you is out there. 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
7: A halt in fighting. I'm Carmen Roberts, Fox News. U.S. and Iran agreed today to stop fighting over the Strait of Hormuz. The two sides are set to resume peace talks Tuesday in Qatar as they try to reach a long-term deal to end hostilities and restrain Tehran's nuclear program. Reopening the Strait of Hormuz has been a big sticking point and fighting point. And GOP Senator John Kennedy tells Fox News,
8: it would be nice to have some help from other countries in the world that depend on the Strait of Hormuz for their oil.
7: Crude oil opened higher this evening, immediately jumping 1% after the U.S. and Iran traded back-to-back strikes since Friday. Fox's Alex Hogan has more from the White House.
9: President Trump taking it one step further following these renewed attacks. He took to Truth Social, writing in part, quote, there may come a point when we are no longer able to be reasonable and will be forced to militarily complete the job that we have successfully started. If that happens, the Islamic Republic of Iran will no longer exist. This week, Iran struck a commercial vessel in the Strait of Hormuz. The U.S. then carried out strikes in Iran on Friday, the first since the signing of the Memorandum of Understanding. Tehran launched a drone and missile attack targeting Bahrain and Kuwait.
7: And U.S. crude is up about 0.75% now at $69.75 a barrel. If prices move much higher, that could, of course, push gas prices higher as well. But for now, drivers getting a break at the pump.
10: We have another big drop in the price of gasoline. In the past 2 weeks, regular grade at retail is down 23 cents. The new price is $4.01. And in 5 weeks, it's down 58 cents.
7: Oil analyst Trilby Lundberg with the Lundberg Survey. AAA says its average is $3.88 a gallon. 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
2: This is Handle on the Law, marginal legal advice, where I tell you, you have absolutely no case. This is a story out of Brazil, where I happen to have been born. And man, is this troublesome. It's horrible. And there's video of this. So there are a bunch of people up on this bridge that are jumping off the bridge, rope jumping. And it's only 130 feet high, which is pretty low for a bungee jump. And there you can see them, a group of them picking up this woman, three of them picking up this woman and throwing her, she wanted to be thrown off. Her hands are out in the air and it's sort of a swan dive as she goes off. And so you see her going off the bridge and down. And then there was a video being taken by somebody. And then the video pans from the jump to the floor of that area. And there is the bungee rope curled up without being attached to the woman. And she died, of course. She plunged to her death. And man, that is horrible. Now, you would argue that this was not a crime, that this was just negligence. And while there's tons of liability, the argument is this was just an accident. We failed to secure it. Somehow it slipped through the cracks. I thought he had attached, and he said that the other one had attached, and that was our understanding, and we just screwed the pooch on this, bottom line. Well, they've been charged with homicide. And moreover, and this is what I think is going to nail them, they were attempting to flee the scene when the police showed up. The three men are jumping instructors. And even they acknowledge that Maria Eduarda Rodriguez de Freitas, she was 21, was not connected to the safety ropes. And they didn't remember who was supposed to check her equipment. Their defense attorney said that his clients were in shock. And she is wearing a helmet, but that safety cord is not visible. And why is that? Because it was curled up on the ground and not connected to her. Man, what a story that is. Homicide. And I don't know if there would be a homicide here, but it is so outrageous that they simply decided they were going to go for murder on this one. Okay, let us take a phone call. Pam, we'll start with you. Welcome to Handle on the Law. Hi, Pam.
3: Hi, Bill. Okay, I'll try to be succinct on this. I have a friend in his late 70s who got an inheritance when his mother passed away. He used part of that to buy a house free and clear. And since he's not good with money, he gave it over to an attorney, and the attorney over the years paid, you know, his house insurance, his taxes, his registration.
2: Right. All of his expenses. Okay.
3: Yeah. And so a year or so ago, the attorney passed away. So he tried to get a hold of the wife, no returned phone calls. I tried for him also. I tried emails, no response. So finally I said, okay, I'm going to call the bar. I called the bar, got some papers, had him fill it out, sent him
2: back. Had who fill it out?
3: The friend.
2: And what papers were those? Do you have any idea?
3: I don't remember. I've got them in my file, but

0: I didn't pull them out. Sorry.
1: Okay.
0: Okay. So we got a response back from the bar, and they said since he is deceased, the attorney, that he would have to file for a victim's fund, which they said.
1: Why would he file for a victim's fund? Where is he a victim?
0: My friend.
1: Yeah,
0: because
1: yeah.
0: He can't get his money.
1: Okay, but it's in his name, correct?
0: It's in his name and the attorney's name.
1: Okay, got it. That's kind of weird. Okay, that's kind of weird. So he transferred the assets somehow to the attorney. All right. Why get in touch with the wife?
0: Well, because maybe the wife has somehow taken the money out of the account.
1: Well, that's easy. You find out who is holding the account, which financial institution is holding the account. I mean, your friend as an owner has every right to know what that money, where that money is and where it's gone. As a matter of fact, as a beneficiary, I'm assuming, then he has every right to know. So, okay, you can contact the wife maybe to find out if there are papers at home or whatever. So what's your question?
0: Well, what can he do?
1: Okay, first thing he does is hire a lawyer. First thing he does.
0: He has no money.
1: Well, how much money is in the account?
0: He believes about $35,000.
1: Okay, that's not a whole lot. But he'll never be able to do it on his own. So there are organizations out there that help elderly people, specifically because situations like this occur. So you get to find one of those organizations. So just go online and start throwing in search words, elderly, bank accounts, whatever. I'm just trying to think of some of the language that you can put in there. Bank accounts, trustees. But the easy part is to find out where that money is. And I'm assuming he has no idea where the account is.
0: I don't think he does.
1: Okay, he's going to have to go to one of these places because they're going to trace it down. So start looking for poor old people, elder abuse. Not that this is elder abuse, but it might be, and they'll help you out. That is a mess. That really is, and clearly, there's no way of doing this without a lawyer. And since there is no money to pay for a lawyer, then it's one of those low price or no price pro bono organizations. Now, talking about not having any money or not having to put up any money, that's what happens if you have been in a car accident or a slip and fall. It's not your fault and you have been injured. And let's say you don't have the money for an attorney. That doesn't matter because a good personal injury lawyer will not charge you up front. You're not going to write a check. You're not going to pay any money. What the attorney does is take a percentage of what the case settles for. And if it doesn't, there's no money that changes hands at all. That's the kind of attorney you need when you've been involved in an accident, a rear ender or a slip and fall or maybe some rent-a-cop has assaulted you. 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

0: All right, welcome back to Handle on the Law. Hello, Michelle, my Bell.
1: Hey, Bill. Hey,
0: yes,
1: Bill.
0: Ma'am.
1: Appreciate your time.
0: Sure.
1: So in March of 2024, I rented a moving truck, and I declined the insurance on that. So trust me, I've already called myself an idiot several times over because during the trip, a large rock hit the windshield and almost shattered it. I could still get to my destination, but the windshield is toast. So I go to return the moving truck, and the representative there said, okay, windshield's going to need to be replaced. We will contact you within the next 6 months with the bill. So again, that was in March of 2024. Here we are, almost over 2 years later. And I have not heard a word from the moving truck company.
0: That's good news.
1: So my question to you, it is good news. Is there like a statute of limitations?
0: Yeah, there is.
1: I certainly have not reached out to them.
0: Okay. Yeah, there is. But no, you don't reach out to them. Absolutely not. You just sit back. And because they haven't contacted you, this has slipped through the cracks, clearly. You don't have a duty to contact them at all. And so your decision not to buy insurance turned out to be a pretty good decision. So at this point, you just leave it alone. And the longer it goes, I don't even know they keep records of this after a year. Someone decided or slipped through the cracks and either decided not to go after you, which doesn't make any sense because I once had a car and I rented it in Utah and just the cold cracked the windshield and I got nailed for it. Because I rented the car. So is there a statute? It was 2 years ago. Yeah, probably. But at this point, I wouldn't even worry about it. Just sit back and enjoy you not getting nailed. Fameha. Or is that, do I have that right? Fahima?
2: Or cert in the future.
0: Hello. Hello. I'm having a hard time listening to you. You're not making yourself very clear.
3: Hi. Can you hear
0: me? Okay. Yes, I can. Wow, that's interesting.
3: Okay.
0: All right. Who are you?
3: The name is Fahime.
0: Oh, there you go. Fahime. Okay, got it. I'm assuming that's an Iranian name, right?
3: Yes, correct.
0: Okay.
3: Correct.
0: What can I do for you, Fahime?
3: Okay. In 2004, my divorce was finalized. And I had no knowledge, fairly new in the country, didn't know about the pension, didn't know much. And it was a volatile situation. I just wanted to get out of it. So I signed off. I was wondering if there is any recourse.
0: Okay. I mean, that was a long time ago. You're talking over 20 years ago. How long were you married?
3: 17 years.
0: Okay, that's a good long time. And how many assets did you build up? You know, what was when you got divorced? Were there property owned? Did you have money in the bank? What?
3: No. We owned a home, which in the end was very messy, and the bank took over. Again, very, very messy.
0: Okay. No, I understand. But here's the problem. I mean, there's two questions here. Number one, can you go back 20 years, 22 years? Probably not. That's one. And the other one is, even if you could, it sounds like there's nothing to get. Because if you lost your house, the bank took it. Go ahead.
3: I'm so sorry to interrupt. No, my whole intention was the pension.
0: Ah, okay. That was going to ask you next, the pension. And you are entitled to half of the pension for the 17 years that you were married, whatever the buildup of the pension was. But if you are talking 22 years ago going after the pension, man, I think there's an issue as to a statute of limitations on that. I do. However, you know, you can't take my word for it because I may be wrong on this. So you want to talk to a divorce attorney, and that's who you want to talk to, a family law attorney, and just ask the question. Just, you know, Pick one and I'm going. I just have a quick question to ask you to see if here it is. It was 22 years ago, and is it possible for me to go back and get half the pension, which you're entitled to? Maybe not. Or half the pension going forward? Maybe. But that's certainly, I don't do family law. Matter of fact, I do very little law in general, but it's definitely a family law attorney question. That there is no question about. Okay.
4: Scott. Hello, Scott. Welcome to Handle on the Law.
5: Here's my question for you. I have a car from a major Japanese manufacturer. It's 7 years old. About 2 years ago, I noticed my headlights were diminishing on the brightness, and it was getting worse and worse. I brought it to their attention, and they just said, we don't know anything about it. I ended up buying two brand new headlights from a third party that cost about $900, and it turns out that they did send a warranty card to replace them, and I had them replaced about 2 months after the expiration date. So even though I missed the window, I did bring it to their attention twice, and they played it off like they knew nothing about it.
6: Okay, well, that's their problem. Scott, that's their problem. If you can prove you brought it in and complained about it, you've got them. You've got them. If it was done within the window, because it is their responsibility to know that there's a recall. I mean, they can say all day, we don't know anything about it. We never heard about it. Really? Then how does a dealership not know about a recall that has been officially, I guess, published, if you will, by a car company? You're the dealer. I think you got them. And I would sue them.
5: Well, okay.
6: I would sue them in small claims court.
5: If they didn't document it on my service order,
6: oh, you're fine. You're fine. You want to sue sue the dealership.
5: All right, I'll go after them.
6: Yeah, you want to go against the dealership. You do not want to go after the car company. Yeah, that doesn't work.
0: All right, let's talk about your privacy. And my question is, what privacy? There is no privacy, especially online. You go online and click your name in there, and you can find out everything. 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
8: I'm Kathleen Maloney. Iran and the U.S. trading fire over the weekend, with Iran again attacking an oil tanker in the Strait of Hormuz. Louisiana Senator John Kennedy tells Fox's The Big Weekend Show,
9: it would be nice to have some help from other countries in the world that depend on the Strait of Hormuz for their oil.
8: Both sides have reportedly agreed to pause the fighting and resume talks Tuesday in Qatar. Rescue crews are in a race against time to save survivors of the earthquakes in Venezuela. Other countries are stepping in to help.
10: American rescue teams are here from Florida, California, and Virginia. The U.S. Embassy tells Fox the Trump administration will be here for Venezuela as long as it takes.
8: Fox's Matt Foy in Caracas. The number of dead now confirmed at over 1,400. 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
11: Democrats are about 250 years late to the Tea Party. 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

0: This is Handle on the Law. Hello, Aaron. What can I do for you?
1: Oh, hi, Bill. I'm glad we got a hold of you. This is a story straight out of Cape Fear. We had a man with power and connections reported in our neighborhood, in our area. My wife said that this man is stalking me. She told me before it happened, we need to get out of town and move out of the area before something horrible happens to our family. And then we found this man stalking her. She said, we can call the authorities, but no one will ever help. He's got connections. And lo and behold, I called to verify that this man had been calling her, and his wife answered the phone, verified that, yes, that's his number, and that's on my wife's phone for over 2 years, and she had been declining his calls, coordinated right to the time when she said, we need to get out of here. Then after that, the man, I guess, was upset that I called his wife, and our life got turned upside down. We started getting cars pulling up in the middle of the night, getting our phone lines cut, Wi-Fi cut, all connections.
0: Okay,
1: cut,
0: was this okay? When you talk about political connections, was this a law enforcement guy at all, or just an individual?
1: He is the president of a bank, and as well as chairman of the board of a big, well-known nonprofit.
0: You've called the police on this.
1: Yes.
0: Okay, and the police are doing nothing.
1: Well, no, they actually told us that we better that they know him. He's a good man, and we better stay out of his private life.
0: Okay, wait a sec. And you—that's really weird. Have you filed a police report? They have to take a police report. They have to.
1: Well, each time they came out over a dozen times to our house. They singled me out, would not let my adult children speak. They said, "No, we just want to talk to you."
0: Okay, you're going to need a civil rights attorney if all that is happening, I don't care if he's the president of the bank. I don't care that he's a president of a nonprofit. What does that have to do with the police?
1: Well, that's exactly what I'm saying, because after this happened over a dozen times, and when my wife reported he is stalking me, they said, I want to talk to you, not my husband. I will talk to you.
0: Okay, I'm going to answer the question. Yes. Have you filed a police report?
1: No, I worked on with off their video.
0: Okay, you walk into the police station. You walk into the police station. You go, I want to file a report. They have to take it. And then I'm sorry?
1: In our area, what they do is they say that we take the report to the sheriff. Deputy takes the report and you give it to him and he will put it in the report however he interprets it.
0: They have to file a report. I don't understand this. I really don't. Because you have cops that show up and effectively say, he's a good guy. We're not going to take a report. You better leave or whatever stalking that takes place. You have to move it up. If it's the sheriff's office, you go ahead and file the report. And if they won't take it, you go to the captain. And then you say, why is it that you won't take a report? Why are these guys doing this? I don't know of anybody that is that well connected that can tell the police. You tell them he's a good guy. You tell him to leave this guy alone. You allow him to keep stalking you. You have to put it on the record over and over again. Every time there is an incident, you put it on the record. You walk into the police department. You put it on the record. They have to take it. They cannot refuse to take it. And if they refuse to take it, you get the hold of a civil rights attorney, because there is big liability on their side. Big liability.
1: Bill, this has been ongoing for 4 years. That was just
0: here we go. Here we go. Have you filed a police report? No, I have not.
1: We were afraid to, because I was told.
0: Well, then there's nothing I can do. Okay, listen. What can I do with that, Aaron? No, I haven't filed one. Well, I'm afraid to do that. So there's no record of you filing a police report. I don't know what to do.
1: FBI.
0: The FBI won't touch it.
1: Report with the FBI.
0: Yeah, the FBI won't touch it. It's not a national issue. It's the local authorities. Man, I don't know where to go with that. You know, I get these situations. I was in a car accident, Bill, and I was hurt, and someone I know hit me. I go, okay, and then I'm told, but I don't want to file a lawsuit. Okay. then don't file a lawsuit. This conversation is over. What do you want me to do? Well, I want to know what I can do, and I don't want to go into litigation. And okay, then don't. Then just don't. That's easy. That's really easy. Chrissy. Hello, Chrissy. Welcome.
2: Hi, I'm getting off the speakerphone.
0: Yes, that would
2: I'm
0: be good.
2: I'm calling about... Okay, I know. I paid out of pocket, non-Medicare, non-tax deductible for progressive cataract lenses. The right eye is fine. The left eye feels like I have a sty in it. I went back to the doctor two times, and the first time he gave me a prescription because he said it looked like there was mucus in the eye. And now I am extremely sensitive to light.
0: Okay.
2: The day of the surgery, his secretary called and said, can we change your appointment tomorrow? The doctor is overbooked. So he was in a rush to do my surgery.
0: Well, you don't know that.
2: The other eye.
0: You don't know that, Chrissy, that he was in a rush. You do not know that.
2: Okay.
0: All right.
2: The other eye is perfect.
0: Okay, no, I understand. So you're arguing that this eye. All I'm saying is you've made a value judgment, even a medical judgment that he was in a rush. I'm calling you on that. That's not to say he didn't screw up. That's not to say that malpractice may not have happened. Have you gone to another eye surgeon? Have you gone to another ophthalmologist?
2: I have an appointment for September.
0: Okay, then you call
2: me
0: after
2: September.
0: Very hard to get to. Okay, then you call me after September and see what the doctor says. And if the second doctor said, yes, there is an issue of malpractice here, then you go to a medical malpractice attorney. Because one of the things there are a couple things that the law takes really seriously, and that is eyeballs. Okay,
2: yep.
0: That is something that the law, we're going to deal with eyes because that's your sight that's involved. So just get an opinion. Actually, you could probably go to a medical attorney right now, and the attorney will send you to an ophthalmologist that he or she works with. And then if there's medical malpractice, then the attorney starts to work. It's not complicated. Mm-hmm. It really isn't. Okay, there's not much more to say on that. But when I talk about attorneys, when do you actually need an attorney? Like she just did. I'm going to suggest if you've gotten in a car accident or a slip and fall, let's say someone has hit you, rear-ended you, it doesn't matter. 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
13: 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It's almost as easy as stealing taxpayer money from a blue state. Minnesota, we're looking at you.

0: This is Handle on the Law. Welcome back. Marginal Legal Advice. Okay, Stan, your turn. Hello, welcome to the program.
1: Thank you. Yes, my wife and I created a trust over 20 years ago. We recently wanted to make some modifications to that, and unfortunately my wife passed away before we got in to do it. Now I've been told that it's going to run about $3,500 to do the modifications we wanted, and then I have to furnish everybody who's mentioned in that trust with a copy of that. Does that sound right?
0: No. Yeah, it sounds ridiculous. First of all, what modifications did you want to make in the trust?
1: We want to add some grandchildren to it, and it would change positions of others that are in the trust.
0: All right, so that's fairly easy. And who is telling you that it's going to cost $3,500 and you have to show the trust to all the beneficiaries? Who's saying that?
1: Well, it was an attorney, actually.
0: Yeah, probably an attorney who does trust and estate. The answer is no, you don't have to show. We'll start with you don't have to show the beneficiaries the trust. Absolutely not. And I'm assuming that it's a trust that each of you are trustees, and if one dies, it goes to the other one, correct?
1: Yes.
0: Okay, that's the vast, vast majority of trusts. Yeah, you want to change it. You're going to need a lawyer. But I would go back to the original lawyer who wrote the trust and just make those small changes. It is no big deal. $3,500 is crazy to simply move a few people around on that trust because, well, first of all, you're the trustee, so you own the trust. I mean, effectively, you do. I mean, the beneficiaries get the money, but you can change it all day long. Because now it's there's a new trustee and it's only you. So go to the original attorney and say, hey, what are you going to charge me to just change names? And if it's not, I got to tell you, if you're paying more than $500, you're paying too much. It's a crock with the advice that you've been given with $3,500. That's completely insane. Morris. Hi, Morris. Welcome.
2: Yes. Good morning. I have a question. The last few weeks, we've heard police issues, police and Pasadena shooting each other. And then last week, the LAPD officer shooting that dog, killing that dog. Why is their photograph and names not released to the public? Because when a regular suspect is arrested, right away they're on the news with photograph, the mugshot.
0: Okay, let me ask. Yeah, hold on a minute. A suspect is arrested and right there, their name is on the news. So you're talking about the 7,000 people that are arrested every day in LA County. Their names and pictures go up on the news. So where the news goes, okay, we're now going to show you some pictures of thousands of people and their names. So sit back for 45 minutes while we do that during the news. So that's ridiculous, Morris. What they do is they show pictures of people arrested in very, very big cases, or they're on the lam and hunting them down. That's the only time they do that. And usually they're doing that only when they're looking for people. And that's why. And as far as showing the police officers, unless the police officers, again, are charged with a big time shooting, that's not going to show. Maybe it will because there's very few police officers, but, that's the answer, to your question. So I wouldn't worry about it. If you get arrested for something, I wouldn't worry about your picture being, shown on TV. Now, if you're arrested for hacking your family to death, taking a chainsaw, for example, and, then just, dismembering your entire family after killing them, your picture is going to be on TV. I guarantee it. Okay. Ron. Hello, Ron. Welcome.
3: How you doing, Bill?
0: Yes, sir.
3: Listen, I have a, I had an ESOP through my work, and I retired.
0: Okay, I don't know what an ESOP is, so you have to tell me what an ESOP is.
3: It's an employee-owned company.
0: Okay,
3: so
0: got it.
3: They give you shares as you
0: Understood. Fair enough.
3: They owed me $125. $100,000 and they were supposed to pay me over 5 years. They made the first two payments. They skipped the third one. They sent me in the fourth year, and they said it a check, and they said it was the fourth check, but it was the third. And now they've closed their doors.
0: Okay. Quick question.
3: Now you're like $50,000.
0: Okay. So, this isn't for work you're doing, is it? Is it wages?
3: Well,
0: or is it,
3: wages. It's,
0: or is it investment coming back?
3: No, it's considered wages.
0: Okay. So it's, so you're being paid for work. It's not a return of investment or a percentage of what the company is making. It's straight out. No. Here's what you get for working at the company. Okay. So that becomes, wages. All right. So they're in breach of, the law. They have to pay you. And so, you can sue them, but the easiest way of dealing with it, before a lawsuit is to go to effectively the labor board. They're in violation of labor laws. So you go to the state of California, Department of Industrial Relations. They have a wage enforcement decision, division. You just file a claim. So they're going to be ordered to pay you. It's that simple. So a lawsuit isn't going to help you because what the labor board orders them to do is far more powerful than a civil lawsuit. If they have gone out of business, Ron, then there's no place to go. If it is a company that has shut its doors, I don't think so. Now, theoretically, they could go after the directors, and I don't know how that works. But I think that really screws everything up. Because if the company has no more money, where are they going to get the money to pay you, Ron?
3: Through their assets?
0: If the company is shut down, then there are assets that have to be sold. And you have to be paid. And it depends on where you sit in the payment schedule. Secured, for example, any machinery that's bought that's secured, that gets paid first. Secured banks, that gets paid first. Secured loans, and you're down the hike. But if they're down the list, but if there are assets that can be sold, you will get a percentage of whatever is owed. So let's say your $50,000 is 10% of the assets. You'll get 10% up to $50,000.
3: Okay.
0: All right. So, company owned $150,000 a year. Wow. That's a chunk of money.
4: Stephanie.
5: Yes. Hi. Thank you for taking my call.
4: Sure.
5: I have bipolar type 2 and a learning disability. I hired a mediator to work between my soon-to-be ex-husband and I, and we've been working with the mediator. A lot of what she says, I just don't understand. And I had a manic phase, and I was wondering, can I hire an attorney to speak for me?
4: Sure. That's exactly what you do. That's exactly what you do under these circumstances, is hire an attorney, especially under your circumstances that you're not understanding what's going on because you are bipolar. Now, do you do manic bipolarity, depressed bipolarity, combination of the two?
5: I'm bipolar type 2, so I tend to lean towards the deep depression side of bipolar.
4: Okay.
5: But, yeah, so I had a manic episode, which is really rare, but I had one. And to make a long story short, I just wanted to know.
4: Yeah, you get an attorney. Stephanie, any divorce attorney. And you want to get the attorney during one of your manic phases so you feel good and you're happy, you're telling jokes. Because when you end up doing it when you're really depressed and you're Eeyore, then no one wants to deal with you. But yes, the answer is that's exactly what you do. It's a good question, and you're right on.
0: Real quickly, before we bail out of here, I want to share something about the internet. 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
6: The U.S. and Iran trade strikes. I'm Kathleen Maloney, Fox News. Fox's Trey Yingst with the latest.
7: This was the second exchange of fire this weekend between the United States and Iran. Vice President J.D. Vance posted to X over the weekend saying, Iran signed a ceasefire agreement. We have honored it. If they have disagreements about how the MOU is being applied, they can pick up the phone. But violence will be met with violence. The new military action comes as the situation between Israel and Hezbollah plays out on a separate but parallel track. The Israelis launched new airstrikes against Hezbollah this weekend as Hezbollah continued attacks against Israeli forces in southern Lebanon. Late last week, there was a diplomatic breakthrough in Washington as the Israelis and Lebanese signed a framework agreement aimed at normalizing ties between the two countries and disarming Hezbollah.
6: Axios now reporting that the U.S. and Iran have agreed to halt strikes and meet Tuesday in Qatar. Rescue teams from several countries join a desperate effort to rescue earthquake survivors in Venezuela.
8: Time is of the essence to find any survivors underneath the rubble. A 17-floor condo has fully collapsed. We spoke to a woman whose cousin lived on the second floor of this building, and she is holding out hope that her cousin is still alive.
9: My cousin, Chantal Daniela, was with Antonio. And he called a friend, and he said that they were alive and well and in a reduced space, and that gives us some hope. We know that she might be there because the second floor is, like, underground.
8: American rescue teams are here from Florida, California, and Virginia. The U.S. Embassy tells Fox the Trump administration will be here for Venezuela as long as it takes.
6: Fox's Matt Foy. A long and dangerous heat wave will blast a large stretch of the central and eastern U.S. It could be temperatures as high as 100 degrees. 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
1: Hi, Billy Cunningham, the great American. Welcome to Sunday night throughout the nation. So many things happening. I would note, first of all, that the tit-for-tat between Iran and America continues unabated, and that whenever Iran attacks a steamer, a ship, we respond overwhelmingly, which we have got to do. I think if you're a normal American, I don't like to think I'm normal. If you're a normal American, how's this going to turn out? The only way it works is if the Iranian regime real soon determines

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5: 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Wink, the Weather Authority. 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
8: Billy Cunningham, the great American. Happy birthday, America. Coming up later will be the great Michelle Steeb, who's done quite a bit of work on homelessness, especially in Los Angeles. And what a fake and a fraud and a hoax. Millions of people living on the streets all over America. There's about 100,000 living on the streets of L.A. And there's a huge, shall we say, industry built up on keeping people homeless, because that's how these activists get paid. The NGOs get paid, not by solving a problem, but by continuing it. After the break, we're going to have Darren Ward on. He runs Starfire, which is an oil company. And I've read some of the things he's written about down the road what's going to happen. This comes from the mouth of a Trump supporter. And most of us feel like for the first time since 1979, it appears that we have a president that's going to keep his word when it comes to Iran. And the more they send missiles here and missiles there, the more we knock them down. This president will knock down 10 or more sites inside of Iran and keep doing that down the road. And also later on is the great John Lott to discuss the new CCW ruling of the Supreme Court on Thursday to see what's going on with them. And also later on is Dr. David Raznick. And this guy's unbelievable. He is saying in written form that ivermectin should be taken by those with stage 4 cancer with great success. And also later on is Sherry Carney to talk about the Epstein files and things of that character. Bill Cunningham, The Great American, with you every Sunday night.

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7: A halt to fighting. I'm Deborah Valentine, Fox News. The U.S. and Iran have agreed to halt new fighting and hold talks in Qatar on Tuesday. The U.S. retaliated after Iran fired attack drones on two ships in the Strait of Hormuz. Fox's Trey Yanks reports from Tel Aviv on the latest fighting.
8: The United States conducted a new round of airstrikes against Iran overnight after the IRGC targeted another oil tanker in the Strait of Hormuz. According to U.S. Central Command, surveillance sites along with storage facilities and radar systems were hit by U.S. planes. The president posted to Truth Social shortly after saying the strikes, the United States aircraft just struck Iranian missile and drone storage locations and coastal radar sites for violating the ceasefire agreement again. It is very possible that they will never learn. The president goes on to say, there may come a point when we are no longer able to be reasonable and will be forced to militarily complete the job that we very successfully started. If that happens, the Islamic Republic of Iran will no longer exist. Now, in response, Iran launched missiles and drones toward Kuwait and Bahrain.
7: U.S. military forces in Bahrain intercepted ballistic missiles and drones that the IRGC launched towards U.S. military sites. The latest eruption of fighting threatens that 60-day memorandum of agreement between the two countries. Trump-backed Louisiana Republican Congresswoman Julia Letlow defeating State Treasurer John Fleming in Saturday's primary runoff. Letlow addressing her supporters.
9: Tonight, Louisiana sent a clear message that they want a candidate to represent them in the Senate who will always put America first and never turn her back on Louisiana voters.
7: The Congresswoman will face Democrat Jamie Davis in November's general election. She was vying for the seat now held by incumbent Senator Bill Cassidy, who lost Trump's support. 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
2: Hi, Billy Cunningham, and I want to say, as someone that doesn't have cancer, at some point in your life, you will have cancer, your spouse will have cancer, family member of cancer. And the first thing I think anyone would say is speak to your cancer specialist about whether or not all the exotic treatments are good for you or not. And as part of that, a discussion with your doctor about ivermectin should take place. As I related to him, I have a pretty good friend, stage 4 colon cancer, who at this point is in remission, and he attributes it to ivermectin. Now, is that accurate or not? I don't know. I don't give out medical advice on the radio. Listen to your own doctor and bring up the issue of ivermectin, whether or not that should fit you or should not fix you. Let's continue with more. Sherry Carney is from Los Angeles. She's done lifetime of research into the Epstein files and more. She has some questions to ask. Let's continue with more. Bill Cunningham, The Great American, with you every Sunday night. You know, no, keep it.

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5: Reciprocal strikes on hold. I'm Sue Guzman, Fox News. The U.S. and Iran have reportedly agreed to halt attacks in the Strait of Hormuz as a weekend of military strikes threaten the fragile ceasefire agreement. Fox's Trey Yingst in Tel Aviv tells us that the strikes between the U.S. and Tehran escalated before both sides reportedly agreed to prepare for high-stakes talks in Doha, Qatar on Tuesday.
6: The United States conducted a new round of airstrikes against Iran overnight after the IRGC targeted another oil tanker in the Strait of Hormuz. According to U.S. Central Command, surveillance sites along with storage facilities and radar systems were hit by U.S. planes. The president posted to Truth Social shortly after saying the strikes, the United States aircraft just struck Iranian missile and drone storage locations and coastal radar sites for violating the ceasefire agreement again. It is very possible that they will never learn. The president goes on to say, there may come a point when we are no longer able to be reasonable and will be forced to militarily complete the job that we very successfully started. If that happens, the Islamic Republic of Iran will no longer exist. Now, in response, Iran launched missiles and drones toward Kuwait and Bahrain.
5: Meanwhile, the Times of Israel is reporting Hezbollah is accusing Israel of violating the ceasefire in southern Lebanon and is vowing it'll still defend the homeland. This as Lebanon's Hezbollah-allied parliament leader says the peace deal with Israel will not pass. Trump-backed Louisiana Congresswoman Julia Letlow defeated State Treasurer John Fleming in Saturday's primary runoff, Letlow addressing her supporters.
7: Tonight, Louisiana sent a clear message that they want a candidate to represent them in the Senate who will always put America first and never turn her back on Louisiana voters.
5: The congresswoman will face Jamie Davis in November's general election, the two vying for the seat now held by incumbent Senator Bill Cassidy. 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
9: Fighting halted. I'm Deborah Valentine, Fox News. The U.S. and Iran have agreed to halt new fighting and hold talks in Qatar on Tuesday. The U.S. retaliated after Iran fired attack drones on two ships in the Strait of Hormuz. Fox's Trey Yinks reports from Tel Aviv.
10: The United States conducted a new round of airstrikes against Iran overnight after the IRGC targeted another oil tanker in the Strait of Hormuz. According to U.S. Central Command, surveillance sites along with storage facilities and radar systems were hit by U.S. planes. The president posted to Truth Social shortly after saying the strikes, the United States aircraft just struck Iranian missile and drone storage locations and coastal radar sites for violating the ceasefire agreement again. It is very possible that they will never learn. The president goes on to say, there may come a point when we are no longer able to be reasonable and will be forced to militarily complete the job that we very successfully started. If that happens, the Islamic Republic of Iran will no longer exist. Now, in response, Iran launched missiles and drones toward Kuwait and Bahrain.
9: U.S. military forces in Bahrain also intercepted ballistic missiles and drones that the IRGC launched towards U.S. military sites. The latest eruption of fighting threatens the 60-day memorandum of agreement. Emergency crews are searching for survivors after back-to-back earthquakes shook Venezuela's capital last week. Fox's Ashley Strohmeyer has an update.
11: Local and international rescue teams are racing against the clock to pull survivors from the rubble in Venezuela days after dual earthquakes struck the country. The death toll has now surpassed more than 1,400 and is expected to keep rising. Nearly 70,000 others are still reported missing, and thousands of buildings are destroyed.
9: Thousands others injured and tens of thousands missing. 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
1: Fox News, I'm Sue Guzman. The U.S. and Iran have reportedly agreed to their latest round of halting military strikes against each other. It's according to Axios. Both sides reportedly planning to resume finalizing peace talks on Tuesday. Emergency response teams from the U.S. are searching for survivors in Venezuela after the devastating earthquake.
2: Search and rescue professionals. These guys are total pros. We got over 300 of them from around the United States. They brought 200,000 pounds of very specialized gear and canine dogs.
1: John Barrett, top diplomat at the U.S. Embassy in Caracas. In a massive heat wave set to blast the eastern U.S. this week.
3: On Monday, much of the south and central U.S. will face temperatures above 90 degrees. Sweltering heat moves east on Tuesday, scorching the Midwest. Then by Wednesday, the massive heat dome will start to impact the northeast.
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2: Standing down, I'm Sue Guzman, Fox News. 2 weeks after the signing of a memorandum of understanding to end hostilities, the U.S. and Iran have reportedly agreed to once again halt attacks in the Strait of Hormuz as a weekend of military strikes threaten the fragile ceasefire agreement. Strikes between the U.S. and Tehran escalating before both sides agreed to prepare for high-stakes talks in Doha, Qatar, Tuesday. U.S. Central Command saying on X that Iran had a chance to honor the ceasefire agreement but elected not to when its forces attacked near the Strait of Hormuz Saturday. CENTCOM says the U.S. targeted Iranian military surveillance infrastructure, air defense strikes, drone storage facilities, and mine layer capabilities following the attack on a merchant vessel Saturday morning. Meanwhile, Israel's military is ramping up strikes against Iran-backed Hezbollah, this time by destroying an underground terrorist center. Fox's Ashley Strohmeyer reports.
3: The IDF says it targeted a 650-foot tunnel in a village where guns were stored. The U.S. was told about the attack before it happened. Strike comes just 2 days after Lebanon and Israel agreed to a U.S. brokered deal to stop fighting along the border. Hezbollah says Israel's attacks are a flagrant violation of the ceasefire, adding it will continue its armed resistance.
2: Israeli officials say they will only withdraw if the Lebanese army deploys against Hezbollah. Trump-backed Louisiana Republican Congresswoman Julia Letlow defeating State Treasurer John Fleming in Saturday's primary runoff.
4: Tonight, Louisiana sent a clear message that they want a candidate to represent them in the Senate who will always put America first and never turn her back on Louisiana voters.
2: And Letlow is vying for the seat now held by incumbent Senator Bill Cassidy, who voted to remove President Trump from office after the January 6th riot lost his primary in May. Congresswoman will face Democrat Jamie Davis in the November general election. 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
1: Fox News, I'm Deborah Valentine. The U.S. and Iran will hold talks in Qatar on Tuesday. The two countries have agreed to stop recent attacks, which began after the IRGC fired at two ships in the Strait of Hormuz.
2: According to U.S. Central Command, a variety of different targets were hit, including military surveillance sites, air defense capabilities, communication systems, and mine layers.
1: Fox's Trey Yinks reporting from Tel Aviv. A massive heat wave will blanket portions of the U.S. heading into the 4th of July weekend. Fox's Ashley Strohmeyer has details.
3: On Monday, much of the south and central U.S. will face temperatures above 90 degrees. Sweltering heat moves east on Tuesday, scorching the Midwest.
1: On Wednesday, the heat wave moves into the northeast with temperatures forecast to hover above 100 degrees. Many areas are expected to set new temperature records. 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
7: Peace Talks Tuesday. I'm Deborah Valentine, Fox News. The U.S. and Iran have agreed to halt new fighting and hold talks in Qatar on Tuesday. The U.S. retaliated after Iran fired attack drones on two ships in the Strait of Hormuz and at military forces in Bahrain. Fox's Alex Hogan reports President Trump is losing patience with Iran.
8: President Trump taking it one step further following these renewed attacks. He took to Truth Social, writing in part, quote, "There may come a point when we are no longer able to be reasonable and will be forced to militarily complete the job that we have successfully started. If that happens, the Islamic Republic of Iran will no longer exist." This week, Iran struck a commercial vessel in the Strait of Hormuz. The U.S. then carried out strikes in Iran on Friday, the first since the signing of the Memorandum of Understanding. Tehran launched a drone and missile attack targeting Bahrain and Kuwait.
7: The latest eruption of fighting threatens the 60-day Memorandum of Agreement between the two countries. U.S. military forces in Bahrain also intercepted ballistic missiles and drones fired by the IRGC. Dozens of Iraqi political officials arrested on corruption charges, according to Iraq's state-run Iraqi news agency. The state news agency later reported that 47 people had been arrested on the corruption probe. It was not clear if all of them were detained Sunday or if some of them had been arrested earlier. Fox's Ashley Strohmeyer reports.
9: It's centered on alleged misuse of state resources and government contracts. Officials say at least 47 people have been detained after raids inside Baghdad's heavily fortified green zone. The arrest could have major political repercussions all across Iraq.
7: Iraqi security forces sealed off all entrances to the capital's heavily fortified green zone early Sunday while raids were carried out inside of that compound. It houses key government institutions. 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
3: Fox News, I'm Sue Guzman. The U.S. and Iran have reportedly agreed to halt attacks in the Strait of Hormuz as peace talks are planned Tuesday in Qatar. Louisiana Senator John Kennedy telling Fox's The Big Weekend Show.
4: It would be nice to have some help from other countries in the world that depend on the Strait of Hormuz for their oil.
3: It's a race against time to find survivors of the earthquakes in Venezuela as international rescue teams are assisting in the search.
5: American rescue teams are here from Florida, California, and Virginia. The U.S. Embassy tells Fox the Trump administration will be here for Venezuela as long as it takes.
3: Fox's Nate Foy, at least 1,450 people are dead. Thousands are still missing. And wildfires along the Utah-Colorado border turning deadly, killing three firefighters, injuring two in the Knowles and Gore fires. 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
6: Pledging allegiance to the flag and the Florida man waving it in a storm. 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
7: A halt in the fighting. I'm Sue Guzman, Fox News. 2 weeks after the signing of a memorandum of understanding to end hostilities, the U.S. and Iran have reportedly agreed once again to halt attacks in the Strait of Hormuz and renew talks this week.
8: President Trump taking it one step further following these renewed attacks. He took to Truth Social, writing in part, quote, "There may come a point when we are no longer able to be reasonable and will be forced to militarily complete the job that we have successfully started. If that happens, the Islamic Republic of Iran will no longer exist." This week, Iran struck a commercial vessel in the Strait of Hormuz. The U.S. then carried out strikes in Iran on Friday, the first since the signing of the Memorandum of Understanding. Tehran launched a drone and missile attack targeting Bahrain and Kuwait.
7: Fox's Alex Hogan. Meanwhile, Israel's military is ramping up strikes against Iran-backed Hezbollah, this time by destroying an underground terrorist center. Here's Fox's Ashley Strohmeyer.
9: The IDF says it targeted a 650-foot tunnel in a village where guns were stored. The U.S. was told about the attack before it happened. Strike comes just 2 days after Lebanon and Israel agreed to a U.S. brokered deal to stop fighting along the border. Hezbollah says Israel's attacks are a flagrant violation of the ceasefire, adding it will continue its armed resistance.
7: Arizona Democratic Senator Mark Kelly criticizing the America 250 event at the National Mall in Washington. The senator telling ABC's This Week that America 250 is more of a political event rather than a celebration of America's history.
10: This is really an opportunity to think about, like, the history of our country and all the great things we've done, all the innovation. But what's going to happen on July 4th?
11: Yeah,
10: we're going to have a rally.
7: And the America 250 celebration kicked off with President Trump opening it at the speech in the National Mall Wednesday. And the president will speak at America 250 again July 4th. 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
1: Fox News, I'm Deborah Valentine. International rescue teams racing against the clock to attempt to rescue those trapped in the rubble in Venezuela following Wednesday's earthquakes. Fox's Ashley Strohmeyer.
2: The death toll has now surpassed more than 1,400 and is expected to keep rising. Nearly 70,000 others are reported missing and thousands of buildings are destroyed.
1: According to U.S. Southern Command, the State Department is leading the federal response to those quakes. Following oral arguments, the U.S. Supreme Court is expected to issue a decision on birthright citizenship today.
3: Justices have at least two more days remaining in the term as they finalize eight cases still outstanding. Among the high-profile opinions, a ruling on President Trump's executive order to eliminate birthright citizenship.
1: Fox's Jared Halpern. Three federal firefighters reported dead battling Mesa County wildfires at the Utah-Colorado border. 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
5: Peace talks planned. I'm Deborah Valentine, Fox News. The U.S. and Iran have agreed to halt new fighting and hold talks in Qatar Tuesday. The U.S. retaliated after Iran fired attack drones on two ships in the Strait of Hormuz and at military forces in Bahrain. Fox's Alex Hogan reports President Trump is losing patience with Iran.
6: President Trump taking it one step further following these renewed attacks. He took to Truth Social, writing in part, quote, "There may come a point when we are no longer able to be reasonable and will be forced to militarily complete the job that we have successfully started. If that happens, the Islamic Republic of Iran will no longer exist." This week, Iran struck a commercial vessel in the Strait of Hormuz. The U.S. then carried out strikes in Iran on Friday, the first since the signing of the Memorandum of Understanding. Tehran launched a drone and missile attack targeting Bahrain and Kuwait.
5: The latest eruption of fighting threatens the 60-day memorandum of agreement between the two countries. U.S. military forces in Bahrain intercepted ballistic missiles and drones fired by the IRGC. Another decision day at the U.S. Supreme Court as its term ends this year. The hot-button issue of birthright citizenship is before the high court following oral arguments.
7: Justices have at least two more days remaining in the term as they finalize eight cases still outstanding. Among the high-profile opinions, a ruling on President Trump's executive order to eliminate birthright citizenship. The high court is also still considering a pair of cases from Idaho and West Virginia over transgender students participating in female athletics. And ahead of the midterm elections, a case over campaign finance is unresolved, as well as a Mississippi case about counting late arriving mail-in ballots. In Washington, Jared Halpern, Fox News.
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5: Monday, June 29th, 2026. I'm Grinnell Scott. This week, only one state, Colorado, takes center stage in the run-up of primaries leading to the midterms, and it features a highly competitive district crucial to the next House majority.
6: We have 2% of the nation's population, and we're responsible for 10% of the nation's human trafficking, for crying out loud. Democrats have made Colorado an unsafe, expensive, poorly run disaster.
7: I'm Dana Perino. From Detroit Rock City to the top of the charts, we talked to a multi-platinum songwriter who is bringing a bit of Nashville to the theater world.
8: It's not a throwback to like the olden days, and the cast are also the band. They play all the instruments.
9: And I'm Guy Benson. I've got the final word on the Fox News Rundown.
5: This week, one state will be in the primary spotlight. Some will tell you Colorado is considered a purple state looking at its U.S. House delegation, because those eight seats are evenly split, four Democrats and four Republicans. Colorado's 8th district is especially competitive. Two Democrats seek the seat. Colorado Representative Shannon Byrd attacked the incumbent in a televised debate.
10: Instead of being a representative for people in the district, Gabe Evans' view of public service is whatever Donald Trump wants, Donald Trump gets.
5: In that same televised debate, Manny Rutenell, a Colorado state representative, had his own criticism of the man holding the 8th district seat now.
11: I've been going to these in-person town halls across the district that Gabe Evans refuses to go to because he's scared of his own constituents.
5: With literally hours remaining before knowing who he will face in his bid for re-election, Colorado's 8th district congressman hits back at his potential challengers in a hotly contested race.
6: I've done over 500 in-person events, town halls. Yes, I've done in-person town halls.
5: Gabe Evans is a Republican U.S. House member representing Colorado's 8th congressional district.
6: Roundtables, site visits, tours, other things with my constituents in person here in Colorado's 8th congressional district, or when they come out to Washington, D.C. to visit me there. My team has done an additional 2,500 in-person meeting and events with constituents from Colorado's 8th congressional district. So we're absolutely doing the work. The folks on the far left are just upset that we're doing the work in venues where I can actually have a dialogue and a conversation, and I can't get hijacked. I hosted a press conference last year down at the Colorado State Capitol along with several other elected leaders just to talk about the working families tax cut. And the left, of course, turned out their Rent-A-Riot crowd who did nothing but scream for an hour, to the point where I couldn't even have a conversation with the media, and the media couldn't ask questions back to me because the left wants to stifle any voice that doesn't agree with them. And so, of course, I want to have a productive dialogue with my constituents. And so we just do a good job of making sure that we select venues where we can actually control the dialogue. That doesn't mean everyone agrees with me. That just means we can have a conversation without being screamed down, as has happened before by the left. And then in terms of how I represent my district, I really follow a three-part test. My faith guides me. I follow the Constitution based on the five oaths that I've sworn to uphold and defend the Constitution: U.S. Army, Colorado Army, National Guard, Arvada Police Department, State Representative, and United States Congress. And I listen to my constituents. I have a very energy rich district, and it's all of the above energy. It's wind and solar and oil and gas, and we're developing geothermal and battery, and we have old spent nuclear fuel rods that we're trying to figure out how to use again. We have it all in terms of energy. And so in Washington, D.C., I have a bill called the Certain Act. The Certain Act says if you get a federal permit, that federal permit should be durable across presidential administrations. So it doesn't matter whether it's a wind project or the Keystone Pipeline. We need more energy. We need to make sure that we're depoliticizing the permitting process so that we can get safe, affordable, and reliable energy.
5: You talked about what Manny Rutenell, one of your potential Democratic challengers, said about you. He bills himself as a progressive candidate. Now, I'm sure you, like many other people across the country, saw what happened in New York City with progressive candidates winning congressional seats at the

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16: 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Our hobbies include yelling in traffic on Colonial and getting secondhand embarrassment, especially when AOC is near a microphone.

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14: Fox News, I'm Sue Guzman. It is a race against time to find survivors of the earthquakes in Venezuela as international rescue teams are assisting in the search.
15: 33 people rescued over the weekend, but some 1,500 are confirmed dead after last week's double earthquake in Venezuela.
14: Fox's Jonathan Savage, thousands remain missing. U.S. and Iran have reportedly agreed to halt attacks in the Strait of Hormuz. Peace talks are planned Tuesday in Qatar. Louisiana Republican Senator John Kennedy pushing back on claims that the Islamic Republic is more powerful than it was before the conflict with the U.S.
16: Iran right now is like a really old man who can't afford to catch a cold. We have degraded them deeply. That's why we went in. They've got three wheels down and their axle dragging.
14: America's listening to Fox News.

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1: The round of 32 got started at the World Cup on Sunday, with South Africa taking on Canada, the first time that either country had ever played a knockout round game. So maybe fittingly, they headed into stoppage time scoreless, looking like they were going to need extra time. Instead, Stephen Eustachio found the back of the net in the 92nd minute as Canada becomes the first country to advance to the round of 16. In NASCAR, Shane Van Gisbergen leads for 74 of the 110 laps to win for the second straight year at Sonoma. It's SVG's eighth career win at a road course, tied with Tony Stewart for the second most in Cup Series history, and just one behind Jeff Gordon for the record. That's sports in the Fox News Rundown. Greg Thompson, Fox News.
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3: I think the Greek Freak is the most dominant athlete from the free throw line down. But the Greek Freak became a whiny little this year when it didn't go his way, which is typical of the NBA. I will be surprised as we look moving forward at what's going on with Boston because supposedly Boston tried to deal Jaylen Brown for the Greek Freak. Now, as with any modern athlete that's African-American, he must claim racism at some point. He must quote modern-day slavery. I mean, athletes and media are living in the 1950s. It hit me yesterday. Man, 1960 is how long? What? 1960. That's 40 plus 26. 66 years ago, and these clowns are still referencing all of that. For OutKicks, don't at me. I'm Dan Dokich, and this is Fox News Rundown.
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8: What a blessing it is to be American. Think about the inheritance that we have received from those who came before us, forging this great experiment in self-governance and prosperity and freedom, the likes of which the world had never seen. And it could have gone wrong. It could have imploded immediately, right? When the founders affixed their signatures to the Declaration of Independence and they pledged their lives and their fortunes and their sacred honor to the founding of the new country, they very well could have been signing their own death warrants. And they knew it. Instead, they gave us this inheritance. And people will say, well, what about this? What about that? Yes, our history is imperfect. That is true of every nation and every civilization ever.
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19: Will the U.S. and Iran keep talking? I'm Dave Anthony, Fox News. One Iranian official's disputing reports that are still planned for tomorrow after a flare-up and fighting the last few days.
20: When the Iranians attacked yet another oil tanker, the U.S. ramped up strikes, going after Iranian military surveillance infrastructure, communication systems, air defense sites, drone storage facilities, and mine-laying capabilities. In response, the Iranians launched missiles and drones toward Kuwait and Bahrain early Sunday. The goal here for the Trump administration in the short term remains keeping the Strait of Hormuz open and safe.
19: Fox's Trey Yingston, Tel Aviv. Israel and Hezbollah also keep battling despite attempts to stop that in Lebanon. Israeli strikes targeted the militants over the weekend after an Israeli soldier was killed. As for talks, maybe tomorrow in Qatar, U.S. Ambassador to the U.N. Mike Waltz tells Fox News Sunday they have to prevent Iran from having nuclear weapons.
21: The president's patience isn't going to last forever. Discussions are ongoing, particularly at a technical level of how to get inspectors in.
19: They keep digging and searching for earthquake survivors in Venezuela after finding more over the weekend.
22: Days after dual earthquakes struck the country, the death toll has now surpassed more than 1,400 and is expected to keep rising. Venezuelans are criticizing the government's response as inadequate as civilian-led rescue efforts overshadow rescue operations. An American rescue team pulled an infant and her mother from the rubble.
19: Fox's Ashley Strohmeyer. There are heat advisories and heat warnings in much of the Midwest today, and those high temperatures will move east. It could hit 100 or more in Washington, New York City later this week after a deadly heat wave in Europe.
23: Over the last week, heat records have been broken across Europe. Germany experiencing its hottest day ever for the third day in a row, 107 degrees. World Health Organization Chief Tedros Adhanom Ghebreyesus says more than 1,300 excess deaths have been recorded since June 21st.
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24: First, fair everywhere. This is a Wink traffic update.
25: Good morning. If you're heading over from Cape Coral, the bridges are in great shape this morning. It's just a two-minute drive from the Midpoint Bridge to McGregor Boulevard with speeds pushing 60 miles per hour. Over on the Cape Coral Bridge, you're looking at about a one-minute ride into Fort Myers with speeds in the low 40s. A nice, easy start to the morning commute. Keeping Southwest Florida on the move, I'm Maria Regina Mendoza with Wink Traffic.
24: First, fair everywhere. This is a Wink weather update.
1: Good Monday morning, everyone. We are starting off nice and dry as you're getting up and on the roads, off to a rather humid start as well, which is typical for this time of year. Highs today soar to the mid-90s, feeling more like 104 to 108 today. And we are feeling even hotter today because there will be less rain. Plan for only isolated storms, 30% coverage or less. Those pop up late in the afternoon towards the evening. We have that latest forecast today on Wink News. I'm Wink News Weather Authority meteorologist Zach Malott.
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29: Good morning and welcome to Monday, June 29, 2026. This is Daybreak. I'm your host, Jason Jones, along with producer Rob on this amazing kickoff of the countdown to 250. I don't know if you are really embracing the fact that it has come. The final, we are counting it down. This Saturday, America turns 250 years, or does it? A discussion we'll have coming up at 6:35 this morning. Hold on for that. Good morning, Rob. How was your weekend? Did you have a good weekend?
30: I had a great weekend, Jason. Good morning. How was your weekend?
29: I had a little get together, and I just had a great weekend. I did. I did a lot of just hanging out at the house, and I had an event I did, so it was cool. And shout out to our neighbor, Fort Myers Brewery. They live right behind us here.
30: Yeah.
29: And, great people. I just mad love for those guys and a local company doing great things.
30: Awesome.
29: The biggest story right now is that there has been a back and forth between the United States and Iran, and we could say basically Iran violated the post-April 7th ceasefire. They attacked a Panama-flagged tanker near the Strait of Hormuz. But they also launched missile and drone attacks on U.S.-linked targets in Kuwait and Bahrain. The Central Command responded with strikes in Mediterranean missile and drone storage sites, coastal radar facilities, and areas where they had regrouped assets. And President Trump also warned Iran about the fact that the Islamic Republic of Iran will no longer resist if they don't stop. Here's Fox News.
20: Overnight, the United States launched a new round of strikes against Iran in response to the IRGC targeting yet another oil tanker. According to U.S. Central Command, a variety of different targets were hit, including military surveillance systems, infrastructure belonging to their communication systems, air defense sites, drone storage facilities, and mine-laying capabilities. The president posted to Truth Social shortly after the strike, saying United States aircraft just struck Iranian missile and drone storage locations and coastal radar sites for violating the ceasefire agreement again. It is very possible that they will never learn. The president goes on to say, there may come a point when we are no longer able to be reasonable and will be forced to militarily complete the job that we very successfully started.
29: So this job needs to be completed. I've got a lot to discuss and unfold here today, but I want this job to be completed. And I've got a great point why. It is, you cannot get, the only thing that Iran will ever respect is strength. The only thing that, diplomacy didn't work before, it's never worked before, it'll never work. You cannot negotiate with terrorists. It's time to finish the deal. What President Trump said, he said the Islamic Republic of Iran will no longer exist if they don't act reasonably. They're never going to act reasonably. I'll give you tomorrow to have this little discussion. I guess they're going to meet in Doha, Qatar, and have a scheduled nuclear talk that they're going to have a conversation with. But the part that they're not telling you in this world is that there were a massive missile and drone strike in Bahrain that took out some ships of ours, or ships of our allies. It's hard to tell from the video, but they're not reporting these in the mainstream media. And I've seen it. I've seen it firsthand on X. Rob, I forwarded it to you so you could see it, right?
30: Yes, and I did just see it. And well, let me just preface this by saying that it was shocking to see it like that. And I realize that war is a pretty ugly thing, but I'm frustrated with this. I think it's time for this war to be over. If any of those ships had any of our soldiers on them and there were any casualties whatsoever, it is time to operate from a position of strength. Like you said,
29: right.
30: Iran will respect strength because that's what they strive to fight with every single day. They fight or try to fight from a position of strength.
29: In their mind, anybody who has diplomacy in their head is weak. And they only are going to respect strength. So continue with the strength movement, but get it over. And I'm going to tell you why. The America First that we voted for is an issue for me now. It didn't used to be. It used to be, let's go handle this. We don't want them to have a nuclear threat. I think we have disabled the nuclear option pretty intensely. I think we need to finish whatever job it is that we want to get done there, get it done, and be moved on. Why? Because I paid $7.45 a pound for ground beef. I paid $8 for a pack of fruit roll-ups for the kids of the neighborhood to enjoy. The gas is starting to level off because of the Strait of Hormuz. But we have got an affordability issue in this country, and it all boils down to the fact that we are focusing on the wrong thing. Let's get the job done. Let's get back to America first. Let's stop negotiating with terrorists, and let's handle our business. Because I'm tired of paying $7.50 a pound for beef. I'm tired of paying $7 for this, $12 for this. Things have gone up quadruple to what they were 10 years ago. Quadruple. Now, I understand. Listen, let me be the first one to say recovery from a pandemic is always a rough situation. But we have got to focus on trying to make affordability better, or the midterms are gone, Rob. Gone.
30: How do you finish the job? Because if we need to finish the job in order to complete these objectives, get

0: what the United States did in World War II in Japan to end the war. They demonstrated world-changing power on two different sites to really send a message loud and clear that if this doesn't stop, your capital, the heart of your society, and your culture is the next target. It is time for serious kinetic action. I don't want boots on the ground. This is maybe the time where I'm going to start to say it's time to go for that infrastructure. Now it's time to cripple them. Okay, right. We've weakened them. Let's cripple them.
1: This is a an ongoing situation. What's going on where they're now attacking? They will never, ever, ever, ever, ever, ever, ever break down to a ceasefire. They'll never be okay with it. They're not going to be like, all right, we're cool. We're not going to make any nuclear weapons and we're not going to attack nobody. That's what they do. It's what they exist. It's how they were raised. It's in their mind. It's a part of their nationality. Not all of them. Because we've had Iranians on this show right here who will say we all don't stand that way, but they're raised to hate America. They're raised to be violent, and there are citizens who don't go that way. I get it. It might be time to move. Yeah. You should have moved already. I would have been gone. If this was going on in Southwest Florida, I'd have been like, hey, man, I'll catch you later. I'm going to Canada. Let me know. Unless we had to defend our lands, then I'm going to defend our lands. But if I'm somebody who's in the Iranian world where I don't own a firearm, or maybe I'm living in a cave, or maybe there's some kind of situation where I can't defend myself, then I've got to flee to save myself, because this is going to become destroyed. That's the only way. We have to assume that if you're smart enough to understand what's about to come, then they've left already, because we are going to, and we should, level this place. And that's how I look at it. Not with nuclear option. We can't go there. Everyone will start pressing buttons and we'll
0: all
1: be living.
0: We have plenty of weapons that can cause all sorts of devastation now, without nuclear anything.
1: And it's time to legitimately show the full power of the Death Star. I hate to use a Star Wars analogy there, but that's how I look at it now. This has become well overdue. It's gone on long enough. Far too long. That's the thank you. I was like, what was I trying to say there?
0: It's a all Monday. Right. You're forgiven.
1: But we can hope that something happens. But it is to the point now where we have got to handle this with strength, not with diplomacy. Just my two cents.
0: We tried the diplomacy path.
1: Right.
0: Diplomatic solutions did not work.
1: The veto stamp came out a few times, like five big times. One is going to make Rob extremely happy. More Daybreak on 92.5 Fox News next.
2: 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Then at 2, we're live from Cape Coral as the tallest American flag in all of Florida is officially raised. Celebrate America's 250th birthday with 92.5 Fox News. 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
3: I'm Judge James Stewart. Before Governor Ron DeSantis appointed me to the Circuit Court, I spent more than 17 years as a prosecutor right here in Southwest Florida. I prosecuted some of the toughest cases while protecting and defending our Constitution. Those experiences prepared me to serve as a judge. A judge has to know the law, but a judge also has to have the discipline to follow it, the patience to listen, and the backbone to make tough decisions fairly, based on the law, not political bias. That's the standard I bring to every case. I'm Judge James Stewart. I'm a husband, a father, and I understand the importance of keeping good judges on the bench. I am honored to have the endorsements of all five Southwest Florida sheriffs, our state attorney Amira Fox, and public defender Kathy Smith. Governor Ron DeSantis trusts my judgment, and I'm asking you to do the same. On August 18th, vote to keep Judge James Stewart on the Circuit Court. Paid by James Stewart for Circuit Court Judge.
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7: Hey folks, Jason Jones from 92.5 Fox News. I gotta tell you about something that's completely changed my life at 54 years old. 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
7: Welcome back to Daybreak here on 92.5 Fox News. I'm your host, Jason Jones, along with producer Rob. The DeSantis veto pen has come out to protect Florida. Five bills, four that matter to us here in Southwest Florida, were vetoed for safety, integrity, and common sense, basically. The first one, man, where did we miss this being voted on, Rob? An inmate, House Bill 325, inmate CDL training. Yeah, it would have created a program letting incarcerated individuals train for and operate Class B, A and B commercial vehicles on public roads under supervision.
9: We can't even keep illegitimate truck drivers with CDLs off the roads. Now you want to put prisoners out there?
7: Right.
9: Good. That's a good veto.
7: Send them on the road, driving a truck. Hey, there's no flight risk there at all, right? You have to send a guard with him, a shotgun. Like, he has to sit in the passenger seat of the big rig. Like, how's that working? How does that look? Bad bill. The other bill, the high school poll volunteers, would clarify that high school students can volunteer at polling places to earn community service hours. DeSantis vetoed it to protect election integrity and prevent potential single-party staffing loopholes at the polls. You know, it is what it is.
9: I think that's also good veto because kids are not legally entitled to vote yet.
7: Right, but take your kid to vote.
9: Yeah.
7: When you vote, take your kid with you.
9: They should certainly see the process right. And understand
7: I've taken all of my kids to vote.
9: But I wouldn't want students in the electoral process.
7: Senate Bill 688. This is a naturopathic medicine licensing, which would have created a new board of naturopathic medicine, required out-of-state accreditation, and imposed license fees. DeSantis vetoed that unnecessary new bureaucracy that would hurt people already working in alternative medicine.
9: Absolutely.
7: It's natural medicine. Yeah, you don't even need a prescription for it.
9: You're dealing with herbs and oils.
7: Right.
9: And, yeah.
7: Some of the, by the way, just for the record, some of the natural medicines are way better than the prescription. Do your own research and consult your physician before you do that. But the vetoed pen that he busted out, it protects what Florida stands for, and it protected Rob. And that's Senate Bill 382. It would have banned e-bikes, his unicycle, from going faster than 10 miles per hour when within 50 feet of a pedestrian, with violations treated as non-moving traffic infractions carrying fines over $100. It also created a permanent micro-mobility device safety task force with no sunset date. Here's DeSantis discussing it.
10: Maybe there's problems, but what it will lead to is more surveillance of people by law enforcement, and we don't need that. And so I think that there was problems with it. They also set up an e-bike commission, but it's like, okay, you're already substantively legislating. Why are you doing a commission? If you're going to do a commission, then the commission can come and do that thing. So I thought it potentially would have some unintended consequences, but certainly I don't want to do anything that's going to lead to more surveillance. I understand that there's law enforcement has a job.
7: Flock.
10: Obviously, I've been supportive of Grady and everybody. But like, do we really want to have policing of e-bikes? And are you going 10 miles or 8 miles or whatever? And it's just, I think it was a little bit of an overreach.
7: And he went on into it to talk about the fact that most e-bikes don't have speedometers, which they don't. So how could you monitor your speed until you have federal regulation that requires them to have speedometers? You can't impose a speed rate for anything.
9: Well, I guess they just are expecting me to hold my phone with the app open, monitoring my speed while I'm on my unicycle.
7: Yeah, both hands free.
9: I have to balance. What are you talking about? No, this is a great veto because, I mean, yeah, for the arguments you made, yes, but this would actually really hurt a lot of people in Florida because a lot of agricultural workers, a lot of people who live in urban centers, Tampa, St. Petersburg, all sorts of places that have more dense ability for people to commute using alternative transportation like scooters, unicycles, bicycles, e-bikes, that sort of thing too. By limiting that and putting a rule in where you can't go faster than 10 miles an hour within 50 feet of a pedestrian pretty much means you can't go faster than 10 miles an hour pretty much ever in Florida.
7: I think the other side of this, which you're right, a lot of workers and stuff e-bike in, but man, the first time my kid gets pulled over at 8 years old and gets a $100 ticket for going over the speed limit on his e-bike, I'm going to have an issue. Like, why are you pulling my kid over? Right, there's the issue. How many kids in your neighborhood have e-bikes? And I've upcycled my kid's e-bike. It goes like 35 miles an hour. It flies. Now, it's a dirt bike, so he spends most of his time in the back 40, what I call it, back in the yard. It's pretty big, and he hangs out there. So it is what it is. Like, they are very much a fast. I have a Schwinn one that's old school, and it probably goes 25 miles an hour. So there's a lot of e-bikes out there.
9: So,
7: not a lot of unicycle riders. I mean, there's Rob, and then there's Rob. But nonetheless, I bet you we can't find another unicycle electric unit. Have you met somebody yet?
9: There's another guy in Naples that rides around. I don't know who he is. I've never met him.
7: I'm never able
9: to catch him.
7: Call now. Rob wants a riding partner to unicycle together. You guys can juggle and unicycle on your e-bikes together. Listen, I just like busting your chops, bro. You know, I think it's pretty cool. Listen, I couldn't do it. So I'm probably poking fun at you because I couldn't be the man. I wouldn't do it. So I saw you take off one day at the old building, and you were, and I was like, I'm not doing that. Not doing that.
9: No, in the establishment of a task force is ridiculous too. I mean, you could look at it also as a layer of bureaucracy, a board that creates rules without there being really any input at all. This was a great veto by Governor DeSantis. And for everybody out there who disagrees with me on this and thinks that it's such a problem, take every single e-bike that you see on the road and turn it into a car. And that's one more car in front of you for your morning commute.
7: I've never heard it. I'm more upset with the bike riders. Get out of the road. Get on the sidewalk. Get in the bike
9: lane.
7: See,
9: that's where I stay. I don't do it in the regular lanes.
7: I will
9: be on the trail, sidewalks, or
7: what
9: the bike
7: lane. Like, I'm trying to go down 45 miles. mile an hour, and you think you're across, you're training for the Olympics, or you're going to go do the Tour de France. Come on, man. Get find a bike lane, find a trail, find. I mean, there are many places
9: there's
7: for you to go
9: of them.
7: On a road where you're going to get smacked by somebody. Now, I pay attention. Somebody's going to have their phone in their hand. They're going to smack that guy right in the ass as he's riding his bike.
9: Happens more than you think.
7: But we give them full right away, and they can have any way they need. But we want to regulate anybody that can go faster than a bicycle.
9: Yeah,
7: like what? At least they'll be able to keep up. Hell is faster than some mopeds. I mean, sometimes you let a moped on the road. I'm like, what are we doing? Hey, are we celebrating the wrong day? Is 4th of July the day? Are we supposed to celebrate Saturday? Well, one elected official says we might be wrong. And maybe she's right. I've got a reason. I'll tell you why next on Daybreak.
11: I'm Judge Javier Pacheco, and one of the greatest honors of my life was earning the trust of Governor Ron DeSantis when he appointed me to serve as Lee County Judge. Governor DeSantis chose me because he knows I am a constitutional conservative who will apply the law as written and uphold the Constitution as our founders intended, not rewrite it from the bench to fit political agendas. Before taking the bench, I spent years handling complex cases in both state and federal courts, which taught me the importance of preparation and discipline as a judge. I'm Judge Javier Pacheco. I was born in Peru and came to America legally at 9 years old when my family fled communist terrorism in search of freedom and safety. That experience taught me just how special America is and how quickly freedom disappears when the rule of law is ignored. 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I'm Judge Javier Pacheco. Governor Ron DeSantis trusted me to uphold the Constitution. And with your vote, I will continue protecting the freedoms that make America great. Paid by Judge Javier Pacheco for Lee County Judge.
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14: Fox News, I'm CJ Papa. The ceasefire on the road to a peace deal is back on following strikes from Iran and the U.S. over the weekend.
15: U.S. officials say technical talks between the two countries will move forward as planned. The goal here for the Trump administration in the short term remains keeping the Strait of Hormuz open and safe. But this week, those more detailed discussions on Iran's nuclear program will proceed.
14: That's Fox's Trey Inks in Tel Aviv. Iran's deputy foreign minister says technical working group meetings are not scheduled for this week. That from Iranian media. Waiting in the U.S. Supreme Court expected to issue rulings in several cases before the end of its current term.
16: Among the high-profile opinions, a ruling on President Trump's executive order to eliminate birthright citizenship.
14: Fox's Jared Halpern in Washington, nearing 1,500 dead from the twin powerful earthquakes in Venezuela. 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
18: First, fair everywhere. This is a Wink traffic update.
19: Good morning. I-75 is all clear this morning with no major crashes to report. It's really a nice, smooth ride through Lee, Charlotte, and Collier counties with speeds still holding in the 70s. It's honestly been a pretty calm morning for drivers so far. Over on US 41, more good news. No slowdowns to report. So if that's part of your morning commute, you're looking at a smooth ride as well. Keeping Southwest Florida on the move, I'm Maria Regina Mendoza with Wink Traffic.
18: First, fair everywhere. This is a Wink weather update.
20: Good Monday morning, everyone. We are starting off nice and dry as you're getting up and on the roads, off to a rather humid start as well, which is typical for this time of year. Highs today soar to the mid-90s, feeling more like 104 to 108 today, and we are feeling even hotter today because there will be less rain. Planned for only isolated storms, 30% coverage or less. Those pop up late in the afternoon towards the evening. We have that latest forecast today on Wink News. I'm Wink News Weather Authority meteorologist Zach Malone.
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22: 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I'm Sam Fisher, and since taking office, I've worked hard to empower parents, improve school safety, support teachers, and refocus our schools on student success, not political agendas. 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I'm Sam Fisher, and we've come a long way over these past 4 years, but I need your vote because we're just getting started. 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
7: 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Here on 92.5 Fox News, I'm your host, Jason Jones, along with producer Rob, as we are counting it down. The big weekend is finally here. And, man, who loves it when the fourth falls on the weekend? Man, I don't like it when it's on a Wednesday.
0: And the fact that America's 250 is on a Saturday is, like, ordained by God.
7: Right. He said, hey, we're all going to party.
0: Let's go have that
7: Let's
0: party.
7: Let's go have a great time. So there's, you know, and just for us, we're doing a broadcast on the 3rd to really, you know, kick off the weekend at Biggie's Place. And then we're going to be there for Raise the Flag that that morning and afternoon there at Cape Coral, Bernice Braden Park. And it's a great day. But I'm on the internet and I'm scrolling and I follow pretty much every elected official in Southwest Florida.
0: Yeah, I know. You're really good
7: and
0: about
7: so
0: that.
7: We have what's called a state committee person. That's an elected Republican Party official chosen countywide in the primary. They serve on the Republican Party of Florida State Executive Committee, help with party operations, candidate support, voter outreach, platform input, things like that. And in Lee County, her name is Tara Jenner.
0: Tara Jenner.
7: And she posted this. I do not celebrate July 4th for two reasons. First, I don't celebrate a calendar date. I celebrate independence.
0: Oh, you're
7: Secondly,
0: one of those.
7: I celebrate independence every day, but especially on July 2nd, because that's when the independence was declared. The actual document that explained why we're breaking away and laid out the principles was debated, edited, and approved by Congress on July 4th. You and John Adams might be the only two people in the world that believe that it should be celebrated on July 2nd, but I get it. You're a historian, a constitutionalist, and when I first saw this, I was ready to be like, have you seen the words of this state committee person? And I was going to point these out, right? And then I was going to also point something out. But then I started thinking, if she's right.
0: Yeah, think about it.
7: We've got a four-day weekend
0: right.
7: ahead of us, right? So I should almost say, by order of our state committee person, July 2nd is now at least a Lee County holiday.
0: Hear that, Jim?
7: Right? It's at least a Lee County holiday. So now we have to take Thursday off, even though we're going to come back Friday and Saturday.
0: Right.
7: We might have to take Thursday off because according to our state committee person, who's with me on this? 239-479-5592, 239-479-5592. Now, she also went on, by the way, just so you know, and said that that she doesn't celebrate her birthday as well. She says she acknowledges the day she was born, not the day I became a human. That was the day I conceived. So the day I was born was actually my first birth date day. So she looks at the day she was born as her first birthday.
0: So she's a year younger.
7: So I'm younger right now. Bia, I'm younger. I just got younger, according to our state committee person.
0: But wait, she talks about conception. So is she celebrating her birthday 9 months
7: Yes.
0: Earlier?
7: Yeah, she's celebrating the day her parents got it in.
0: Oh.
7: Just long ago. That's what she celebrates.
0: Well.
7: It's a big celebration.
0: Okay.
7: I wonder how she celebrates that. I mean, what's the way you do that correctly? But getting into this and the concept of what she said and the fact that she points out this July 2nd thing, it really just kind of behooves me because celebrating July 4th, the Independence Day, as Americans, as a unified, one big group. The only type of people I would say would see who, let me rephrase my statement with a question, Rob, shall we?
0: Sure.
7: Who would say, I'm not celebrating 4th of July this year?
0: A Democrat.
7: Okay, fantastic. Now let's move on. Also going on this weekend is the, I'm just kidding. That's the issue. You're out there as our state committee person saying that you're not going to celebrate the 4th of July.
0: You know, it's so funny.
7: It's wild that you're going to say that because I can't wait for it. I'm a lot like our Collier County Commissioner Dan Kowal, who will blow things up and
0: he's going to go spend like what $2,500
7: and drink a nice scotch. Right, good for him. So, you know, it's kind of wild when you see this. So when I saw this, I immediately said, this is the type of thing you don't want to put out there. There's a message. It's optics. There's optics out there. Listen, I'm not knocking what she's doing. I'm talking about the actual post. And a lot of people do this. We have all kinds of people that do this. County commissioners that jump into social media when they shouldn't have or posting things. We have a school board member who loves AI and will post something AI driven all day long, every day. But I don't hate on that because at least you're trying to get the message out, right, when it comes to AI. I think AI is a part of it. But when you're out here as an elected official, somebody that the masses elected, saying, I do not celebrate July 4th.
0: Yeah, I would think that that would raise a bit of a red flag.
7: It raises a red flag for me. It's against what we believe as a party. I don't believe there's a fraction, a small fraction, but when you're the elected person, you should celebrate July 4th.
0: I would think.
7: I wonder how many elected officials are just like, I don't think so. I'm not going to do it.
0: You know, it's so funny that you talk about how they get themselves by posting things that maybe they shouldn't have. It's why I made a rule to myself when I got this job. I don't post anything on social media. I don't even reply to comments. I don't do any of that.
7: I trolled it.
0: That's your prerogative.
7: I trolled it.
0: I have this platform right here to share my thoughts with the world. I don't need to waste time.
7: Because
0: on
7: my only
0: media.
7: Comment was, do you celebrate your birthday 9 months early? I fed it and she bit. I mean, that's the deal. I threw it out there. She bit.
0: I mean, did she not see that was bait?
7: Like, and it is what it is.
0: This is a committee person, right? That
7: you're going to vote for
0: that
7: again.
0: You're
7: going to
0: vote for again.
7: Maybe. Look, we stick with July 4th, and one of the things I love most about celebrating our independence and being an independent is honoring those who got us here, honoring those who made us the free country that we are. And that is why 92.5 Fox News has really kicked off the Time Capsule Project. Look, the Time Capsule Project is us putting 250 veteran photos inside a time capsule, burying it at Bernice Braden Park, and then in 250 years, they will open up this time capsule, and you'll help honor our past and inspire the future. Rob and I are currently right now writing letters that we'll read out loud at this Friday's broadcast at Biggie's Place. So we encourage you also, if you want to bring out your photo, you can bring it out to our broadcast. So if you are a veteran, if you know a veteran, if you have a veteran that you work with, maybe a family member, whatever it may be, this is a prime opportunity for you right now to get that veteran photo into the time capsule and email it to timecapsule@925foxnews.com. That's timecapsule@925foxnews.com, or bring it to the broadcast at Biggie's Place in Fort Myers on Fowler. It's a breakfast restaurant, breakfast and lunch, I think. 6 to 9 a.m. We'll be there broadcasting live and doing it big. It's going to be a wild time for us, to say the least. And 4th of July is 1-2. Remember, it is. And if you are celebrating 4th of July, we've got JR Jr. from Cape Coral. Good morning. What's up? You want to talk about 4th of July?
1: Yes. Good morning. How are you?
7: I'm good.
1: So I got a quick question, actually. I called in about a week and a half, 2 weeks ago, and suggested that we put the capsule at the base of the flagpole. The next day or two, I'm hearing that's where it's going. Is that actually true?
7: Absolutely. We immediately listened to you. We took your advice, Junior. We knew it was the right thing to do when you called in, and we made it happen. You are responsible independently.
0: I don't know if it's specifically going to be at the base of the flagpole, but it's going to be somewhere in the proximity of the flagpole. In the park.
7: Yes,
0: will absolutely be at Bernice Braden.
7: Probably a separate entity from the rest of the world, from the pole.
1: Part of celebrating, though, I'd like to know, what time is the flag going up in the morning? Because I am retired military, and I want to be there for it.
0: I'm
1: trying to get a picture into you guys, too.
0: We'd love to have you. I would suggest coming early just because of traffic and limited parking, but I believe the festivities start somewhere around 2 o'clock. I will be there broadcasting the event on 92.5 Fox News. Jason will be the MC of the event, and it's about an hour-long celebration of the raising of the flag and acknowledging
7: the biggest flag in Florida.
0: It symbolizes. So, but yeah, we'd love to have you there, JR. And if you see me there, come stop by the table, man. I'd love to talk to you.
1: All right. Appreciate you. Thank you.
7: The crazy thing is next year we're going to put up a 251-foot flagpole. It's crazy. We're going to put a whole brand new one up. Just kidding, Cape Coral. Don't get fired up. All right. We appreciate you guys. They will, too. They will get fired up. Chris Camarada, a great friend of the show here, a military museum friend, and love this guy, man. He's a Republican Club president I think it's the Cape Coral Club.
0: Republican Club.
7: Yeah, go ahead. Chris, good morning, buddy. You met your wife on 4th of July?
2: Yes, good morning. Yeah, that's right. On a blind date at a picnic, at a barbecue, a 4th of July picnic, 1988.
7: Wow. And she's still with you?
2: Yes. Wow, and that's the amazing part of it.
7: That's amazing. I'm just kidding, Chris. I love you, brother. Congratulations. More Daybreak. The MAGA Minute is up next on 92.5 Fox News.

0: For 250 years, America has stood as a beacon of freedom. This July 4th, 92.5 Fox News invites you to celebrate our nation with patriotic specials starting at noon. Then at 2, we're live from Cape Coral as the tallest American flag in all of Florida is officially raised. Celebrate America's 250th birthday with 92.5 Fox News. Right all along.
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2: 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I'm your host, Jason Jones. That's producer Rob.
3: Hey, everybody. It's Caroline Leavitt, press secretary for the White House. It's time for the MAGA Minute on 92.5 Fox News.
4: At their Navy, we knocked out everything. It's amazing. We have the greatest military. We make the greatest military equipment. And now, if you notice, I said, you got to make it faster. Got to make more of it because we need it. All made in America, but we make the greatest. You know, we had an attack. 100 missiles were shot by Iran at a very important thing that we had. I won't tell you what it was for certain reasons. 100 missiles going 2,000 miles an hour were coming at this element of importance, tremendous power and importance. And of the 100 missiles coming at us, 100 missiles were immediately shot down, shot out of the air, fall into the sea, think of it. Not one missile got through. That was the Patriot system.
2: That was the Patriot system. The USS Abraham Lincoln was the target, and the strike group that's there where the Lincoln was, and they immediately defended themselves with a strong show of force and eliminated all 100 of those missiles that they launched. I think the bigger question is here is how is Iran able to launch 100 missiles? I thought we disabled their missile systems. I thought that was already a done deal. We have to.
5: They could be launching
2: 100 missiles.
5: They could be launching them off of trucks.
2: They have 100 missiles that they're able to launch.
5: I think it's easy to get a missile battery in a lot of places these days. Iran is a rocky, mountainous, unforgiving landscape, and they know their landscape better than we do. They're going to be able to hide assets. This is what we have to do. We just have to flatten them so that they can't build any more assets.
2: You know, when it comes to this particular moment with 100 missiles and the show of force, and he talks about the stopping every missile, and we go back to understanding Venezuela and how quickly we were in and out of there and what we have the potential now, how strong this military that we have, these soldiers, these sailors, these Marines, these airmen that are all out there doing their job like nobody's business, I have to say that's the type of individual that we're standing with this. We're giving them the best tools for the job, and if we have the best tools for the job, all made in America, which is the real story, and all made in America, then we should be handling the business. Yeah, made in America, I don't know if you know this, but the economy will continually, it will eventually come up if we continue this war forever because of the fact that we're make
5: building
2: money.
5: Stuff.
2: Right, we make money off of wars. It's but the economy is something we're going to talk about coming up in about 35 minutes. But look, like Rob, we want it handled, and we want it handled pretty quickly, so please get it done so that we can be done with dealing with this on a regular basis. And, you know, one of the things I will say before I wrap up this thought, it is time to show the full force of the military. We already said it once today. We're just booking in the 6 o'clock hour with it. So now you know. The other thing you need to know is that each and every morning you can check us out right now on Florida CW. That's right, Florida CW. Southwest Florida CW. Daybreak is on right now. If you turned on Southwest Florida CW, you would see us sitting right here right now every morning. The show is also live on the Southwest Florida CW. Same conversation, same Daybreak, but now on TV. Keep listening to 92.5 Fox News, but as you're getting dressed in the morning, getting ready, getting out of the shower, pop on the CW and enjoy and see how amazing the set looks.
5: I was going to say, Jason, have you noticed We have a few more props on our set
2: right,
5: this morning.
2: We've got this brand new mug right here, which, by the way, we'll have to give away at our broadcast on Friday at Biggie's Place. But if you're watching on the CW, you can also see it. It's the Freedom 250 coffee mug. It's a pretty awesome mug here, and I always love when the place I work creates coffee mug because I get to add it to my collection of great radio station mugs. But yeah, I just took it off of our prop wall. The prop wall is growing. We're getting there. Let's keep it going. I like it. Let's keep the prop wall rolling so anybody that tunes in to us on Southwest Florida CW can see what the set looks like. It's pretty awesome. And if you haven't been to our 92.5 Facebook page, we gave you a behind-the-scenes look of what's going on in the studio and how the cameras and everything that's in front of us. So tune in and see us on Southwest Florida CW. Keep listening right here, like I said, on 92.5 Fox News, but now you can watch us there. Coming up next, a Florida tattoo shop has created a massive controversy. We'll get into it next on 92.5 Fox News, right all along.

0: 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This July 4th, 92.5 Fox News invites you to celebrate our nation with patriotic specials starting at noon. Then at 2, we're live from Cape Coral as the tallest American flag in all of Florida is officially raised. Celebrate America's 250th birthday with 92.5 Fox News. Right all along.
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3: The U.S. is still planning talks with Iran tomorrow. I'm Dave Anthony, Fox News. Despite attacks over the weekend, with Iran still trying to control shipping in the Strait of Hormuz, U.S. Ambassador to the U.N. Mike Waltz tells Fox News Sunday the talks after the deal that extended a ceasefire are key.
4: Focused on ensuring Iran never has a nuclear weapon, but they need to understand their leverage is diminishing by the day.
3: But Fox's Trey Yingst reports from Tel Aviv.
5: Over the weekend, 60 members of Iran's Assembly of Experts released a statement saying Iran's nuclear rights must not be subject to discussion or dispute. This government body also threatened President Trump and Israeli Prime Minister Netanyahu, saying they must be brought to justice. The statement comes as the situation between Israel and Hezbollah plays out on a separate but parallel track. The Israelis launched new strikes against Hezbollah this weekend after Hezbollah killed one IDF soldier.
3: As part of the deal negotiated with the U.S., Iran can sell oil and get sanctions relief and access at some point to frozen funds. Iran's president claims Qatar, where talks may be held tomorrow, will release $6 billion in assets, though U.S. officials have said no Iranian money's been unfrozen at this point. The digging and the searching through earthquake rubble continues in Venezuela, where survivors keep being found.
6: 12 hours of painstaking effort saw the father and his son pulled from the ruins of their home. The pair among 33 people rescued over the weekend, but some 1,500 are confirmed dead after last week's double earthquake in Venezuela. Thousands more missing. Despite an international operation, more help is needed.
3: Fox's Jonathan Savage. Wildfires keep burning in Utah. One near the Colorado line killed three firefighters over the weekend, injured two others. The biggest of the fires is the cottonwood in the Fish Lake National Forest in Utah, the largest in the country right now. It's burned about 145 square miles, zero containment. 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
8: First, fair everywhere. This is a Wink traffic update.
9: Good morning. If you're heading south on US 41, the bridges are moving really well this morning. It's just about a 2-minute ride across the Edison Bridge, and the Caloosahatchee Bridge is also sitting at just 2 minutes this morning. Speeds are holding in the upper 30s to mid 40s, so it's a nice steady drive into Fort Myers with no major slowdowns to report. Keeping Southwest Florida on the move, I'm Maria Regina Mendoza with Wink Traffic.
8: First fair everywhere. This is a Wink weather update.
10: Good Monday morning, everyone. We are starting off nice and dry as you're getting up and on the roads, off to a rather humid start as well, which is typical for this time of year. Highs today soar to the mid-90s, feeling more like 104 to 108 today. And we are feeling even hotter today because there will be less rain. Plan for only isolated storms, 30% coverage or less. Those pop up late in the afternoon towards the evening. We have that latest forecast today on Wink News. I'm Wink News Weather Authority meteorologist Zach Malak.
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3: 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Right all along, I'm your host, Jason Jones, along with producer Rob. I want to just start this story with a Tampa Bay 10 news story. 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
20: This post on the Revival Tattoo Collective's Facebook page went viral, saying, quote, "The military are a bunch of war criminals and law enforcement kills babies and unarmed citizens," adding, "Don't come to the shop. You'll be turned away." While some comments supported the post, most blasted it, and many went to review sites like Yelp to give the shop one-star reviews. So much so, Yelp had to suspend new comments because of the onslaught. What makes it even stranger, the shop is two doors down from Largo Police, which is a part of the Suncoast Police Benevolent Association. And when I texted a number listed for shop owner Brady Martinson, the responder was defiant, telling me to run the story however I see fit. I asked to confirm if this was Martinson, and the person replied he was Brady's lawyer. When I asked what his name is, he simply said, "We'll be in contact."
21: Sounds like a Tampa liberal.
3: For you to go out there... And let's, the core of this real quick, and I'm going to open up the phone lines because I'm going to pose a question here in a second. And 239-479-5592, that's 239-479-5592. We've got to the world where it's just okay to trash someone on social media, but bigger, to trash somebody who gave you the right to trash somebody on social media. If this was a third world country, you would be hemmed up and they'd drag you and they'd beat you in public and destroy you for talking out against the police or the military. In America, we allow that because these military members fought for your freedom. They got you to this point as we celebrate 250 coming up this Saturday.
10: what has happened to our society, what has happened to our world that has dragged it down to digressing all the way back to 1974, where veterans were hated and they were called baby killers. And why are we doing this? That's not who they are. We have changed the stigma. We have raised the bar. And it's tattoo shops just like this Revival Tattoo, which, man, they have got destroyed on Yelp. It's places like that that you just have to go, what is going on? Why are you, what's the point of this? And it's just wild. You have a thought on it as well. That's a little different.
21: Yeah. You want to know why they got destroyed on Yelp is because Americans respond with their wallets. They respond with their pride. To attack veterans so close to such a pivotal day is shameful, but the guy does have freedom of speech, and if he owns his business, now I'm not saying that this is a great idea.
10: He
21: because
10: has the-
21: apparently this hasn't worked out well for his business. You don't alienate your customers
10: or any potential customer.
21: Which would you limit your potential revenue to just spew some sort of thought like that? That just will probably cost this guy his business now. The other angle that I would take here is...
10: Hold on. Hold your thought.
21: Okay.
10: Hold that thought. Because you're at an angle where I want to get in. And this is where I open the phone lines up. Because he's right. Why would you want to alienate that portion of your business? Don't find an angle where they just don't want to, you know, come and spend money at your business. And now you went after first responders and veterans with a police station two blocks down for you. Yeah. Who are you going to call if you get robbed?
21: Yeah, I was going to say, what happens when somebody breaks into your tattoo shop in the middle of Hood, Tampa?
10: Right, and now they might because they know that the police don't care. Yeah. They're not going to care about your place.
21: Like, oh,
10: we'll be there in a minute.
21: The tattoo collective
10: place?
21: We'll
10: be right there. Yeah. But the phone line I want to open up for is, how many veterans do we have listening right now to Daybreak that currently have a tattoo, or how many first responders that have a tattoo that shows some, that honor your service, that honor whether you were a first responder or a veteran? How many people have those tattoos listening to the show right now, or your father has that tattoo? I want to hear from you. I don't just text it. I want to hear your voice. I want you to hear, because I'm telling you, I know a ton of veterans that have these style of tattoos.
21: And all of that artwork has a story.
10: Right. And that artwork has a story. And why have they got it? And I want to hear about those. 239-479-5592. 239-479-5592. Call now. Now, into your other thought.
21: Yeah, well, I think this guy made a big mistake doing this. Obviously, we're seeing the consequences of that play out in real time. Doesn't somebody who owns a private business have the right to refuse service to anybody?
10: You do. Absolutely, you do.
21: Okay.
10: And that's his right as an individual business. But also, the public has a right to pass judgment on said policy.
21: Which is why it's silly.
10: And like, you could really frame this. You know, I was listening to Trey yesterday, and he was talking about the gay pride movement, the Second Amendment movement. Same thing for here. If you took this and framed it where he said, I'm sorry, we do not allow homosexuals ever. Anybody with a gay pride flag cannot come into this place. It would be erupted on the left. The left would be upset about it. They would want to rile up about it.
21: And so what do? Americans respond with their wallets, just like they always do. It's the same thing that our side does. We respond with our wallets. That's what happened to Anheuser-Busch and Bud Light. Let's look at this on a bigger scale. On a much bigger scale. Did you see the damage that Anheuser-Busch took to the Bud Light brand?
10: They're still feeling that.
21: Oh, yeah. And there's no way that they will ever reign as the top beer in America ever again because of that.
10: My beer friend is mad at you right now. He listens every day.
21: I'm sorry.
10: Sorry,
21: Craig. He's representing a woke brand that probably...
10: He's got other brands. He tells me he's got other brands. He's got Michelob Ultra and other brands.
21: Well, I think Mick Ultra, isn't that the current number one?
10: I don't know. I don't know the number one beer. It's the one I drink. This just floors me that some business.

0: about it. As a man myself, I have a ton of tattoos. They have all kinds of stories.
1: They do. You've told me stories of a lot of those.
0: They all have a story. I've got a Dunk City tattoo. I've got a St. Michael tattoo that talks about when I turned my life around. It's a reminder.
1: Big Mama and the Wild Bunch.
0: Right. I got a Redfish tattoo that's not finished because my tattoo artist died giving a kidney to his dad. I mean, I've got a pink ribbon.
1: That's the story, just even behind that one. All of these pieces have something.
0: They do. They all have a story behind it. Jones family forever. It's just what I do. It's what I stand for. So I think a lot of veterans out there, a lot of first responders have that same type of thing to deal with. And right now I'm going to go to line one and
1: I thought they were supposed to.
0: I've got Max from Marco. Max, good morning, Max. How you doing today?
2: Dr. J, it's Mike from Marco. Hey, listen, I have a really funny story. First off, yes, I have a tattoo. But before I tell you about that, I just got back in town. I brought my daughter up to the Naval Academy, okay, on Thursday. So Saturday, I go in to mail a package to her, a care package. I go into the Marco Island post office, and I have on a Trump shirt. And there's this dirty, old, nasty lady behind me in line. And she says, and she notices that it's a package for my daughter at the Naval Academy. Oh, I used to live in Annapolis. I know about the Naval Academy. I'm like, oh, yeah, my daughter, I have some candy for her. I'm mailing it to her.
0: Right.
2: She sees my shirt. She says, well, thank God Trump will be out soon. And I said to her, I said, oh, and Harris would have been better? She says, who? Exactly, honey.
0: I would have been like, oh my God, she does exist. There is a Democrat in Marco. There's one.
2: Yeah. Right, right. So I spent 10 years active duty in the Navy. I have a beautiful medical symbol on my right shoulder, and I got it with a very close friend of mine who died in combat. He has one which was identical to mine. I left the Navy and then joined the Army. Spent 12 years in the Army.
0: I appreciate your service, buddy. So, I got to run, man. I appreciate your service. Thank you so much.
1: Hang on, Arnie.
0: Hold on. Yeah, Arnie, you hang on. More of your calls. 239-479-5592. If you're a veteran with a tattoo, call now. I want to hear the story. I should have helped Max.
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9: Welcome back to Daybreak on 92.5 Fox News. Right all along. Now, the Revival Tattoo Shop in Largo, Florida, which, by the way, I've always called Larghetto, posted on June 23rd that they will refuse service to active duty military and veterans, labeling the military as a bunch of war criminals and the first responders as they kill babies and unarmed citizens in the streets. When contacted about the policy, a shop representative immediately said they're all booked up. Sorry, there's nothing they can do. So I open up the phone lines now. 239-479-5592. Do you currently have a tattoo as a veteran or a first responder? I want to know more about your tattoos. Now, 32% of American adults have at least one tattoo. Many veterans get their unit patches, memorial pieces for fallen brothers and sisters, like we just heard from Mike, from Marco. Also, symbols of the branch they served in, personal tributes, not political by any means, just the fact that they love their service. John Fetterman, Pete Hegseth, Theodore Roosevelt, Barry Goldwater all had tattoos. So I sit here and think about this tattoo shop in Largo that says this, and I go, how many veterans or first responders listening to Daybreak have an amazing tattoo that they love so much? 239-479-5592 is the phone number. I've got Arnie on the phone from Alva. Arnie, good morning. Welcome to the show.
10: Morning, Jason. Hey, you've got me beat. I've only got one tattoo. But I got that at 18. It's Air Force, U.S. Air Force, and symbol of the squadron. And I've had it since 17, and I'm 86 now.
9: So first off, thank you very much for your service. So you were so passionate about enlisting into the military that you immediately went and got your Air Force crest tattooed onto you.
10: Exactly. Yes. This guy that's running that shop, he must have been a flower boy from the 70s, the late 70s probably.
9: Right. So. That what do you think has caused America, especially somebody who's 86 years old like yourself, Arnie, that's been through the history of things that are going on, what do you think is taking our these people like this guy that owns this shop and making, and basically saying what people used to say in 73 and 74 when the veterans were coming home and people were fighting with them and throwing things at them and treated them like trash. Why do you think we're digressing?
10: Because just basically it's the media. that too much of the people that do good things don't get on the media. It's only the people that have nasty things to say, and it's just like reviews on a restaurant. You never see the good ones.
9: You're right. Arnie, I try to do that whenever I go out and eat and have a good restaurant. I try to go on and leave him a good review just so that if I, you know, you want to know about the review. You're right. The media has been presenting this, and they only show the bad things on both sides of those spectrums. And right. And people are believing whatever they see or read. And the internet pushes a lot of it.
10: Yep.
9: You know, the social media warriors out there pushing this type of narrative, man. But I appreciate your service, Arnie. Thank you very much for that story. It means a lot to me.
10: I certainly enjoyed your off-base show there at the museum, but I have to apologize. I won't be able to make it to Biggie's.
9: Well, why not, Arnie? Where are you going to be?
10: I'm going to be in a 4th of July parade in Peachtree City, Georgia.
9: Oh, all right.
11: Oh,
9: all right. You go do that, my friend. Go be there. Go have a good time up there in Georgia, man, and wave the American flag and let them know how life is, my friend. All right?
10: Certainly will. Certainly will.
9: Thanks for listening, Arnie. I appreciate you, buddy.
10: Thank you.
9: You know, the John Vasquez is the Pinellas County Union President. He had this to say about the shop.
12: I'm the president of the Suncoast Police Benevolent Association, but beyond that, I'm a combat veteran and a law enforcement officer. I'm hoping that this situation, it serves as a reminder that disagreement should never come by way of discrimination.
9: Right. Disagreement should never come by the way of discrimination. And, you know, we can go on the veteran side of it, man, and we can sit here and take calls all day from veterans that that have these tattoos, that have the story behind the tattoo, and we're getting text messages with it right now with people telling us about their tattoos. But
11: deep down, though, this is really a First Amendment issue, and I think that while I don't agree with what this guy said, it doesn't mean that I won't continue to fight for his right to say it. It protects him from being punished by the government for what he says, but it certainly does not protect him from the consequences of the American public and our police and military veterans.
9: And the consequences of the American public are vicious. And
11: they are.
9: You could spend your day.
11: I hope this guy has good friends, because you know what? Anytime he needs somebody that's got some combat experience to step up behind him, he's going to have a hard time finding help.
9: If you're currently serving, don't go to that shop. They're not going to let you in anyway. But you know what? I want to also side note that there's many shops owned and operated or have tattoo artists that are former first responders or veterans.
11: From a veteran.
9: Right?
11: Or they're
9: veteran-owned. Like, that's what we should be doing, right? That's the narrative that we should be pushing out there. I've got Alan from Fort Myers. Alan, good morning. Welcome to Daybreak. How you doing today, Alan?
13: Good. How are you, Jason?
9: I got a minute. Let me hear your story.
13: 19 years old, stationed in Pearl Harbor, a submarine sailor, and spent a couple hours in the strip club down on Hotel Street. Tattoo shop right next door, got out of the strip club, went got a Harley tattoo because I rode a bike out there, and had a good time.
9: Well, there you go. Right. So, I got a Harley tattoo. How many other tattoos do you have now, though? That's the question I want to ask you, Alan.
13: I just got the one. No more. I didn't need any more.
9: That's wild. I couldn't stop at one. That was my issue. I got my first one, and I couldn't stop, bro.
11: I stopped at one, but
9: amazing.
11: I do owe myself a second one.
9: That's amazing. Yeah, I'm so proud of the last three people. You, this guy, and the guy before him all only have one tattoo. That's amazing. I'm impressed.
11: Mine actually honors my grandfather's military service, too.
9: Well, there you go. Go ahead, Alan.
13: A lot of people say they can't stop at one, but that was enough for me. So,
11: was it the pain, Alan? Right.
9: He don't remember the pain. He was coming out of a strip club. He don't remember none of that pain.
13: I was feeling pretty good.
9: That's why they put it right next to the strip club. They were no fools. That's a good businessman right there. I wonder if he serves veterans, man. All right. I appreciate you. Thanks for calling in. There you go. You know, if you are a veteran, don't forget to email us your photos because we want to get them in our time capsule. Timecapsule at 925foxnews.com. 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Hold on.

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6: Fox News, I'm Gianna Gelosi. The U.S. and Iran agreeing to pause strikes and meet later this week after escalating tensions threatened to put their peace deal at risk over the weekend.
7: Technical talks on fleshing out the proposed peace deal are reported by Reuters to be planned for Tuesday in Qatar, but the Iranian deputy foreign minister insists they have nothing in the diary this week. This after the United States and Iran agreed to end a recent renewal of violence. American strikes against Iranian targets near the Strait of Hormuz were met with attempted Iranian drone attacks on the U.S. military in Bahrain.
6: That's Fox's Jonathan Savage. The search for survivors continues in Venezuela after twin earthquakes killed more than 1,400 people last week.
8: Nearly 70,000 others are reported missing and thousands of buildings are destroyed. Venezuelans are criticizing the government's response as inadequate.
6: Fox's Ashley Strohmeyer. 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
9: First, fair everywhere. This is a Wink traffic update.
10: Good morning. If US 41 is part of your drive, you're off to a nice start. It's just a 2-minute trip across the Edison Bridge with speeds in the mid-40s and another 2 minutes across the Caloosahatchee Bridge where traffic is still moving right along. A pretty easy ride into downtown Fort Myers this morning. Keeping Southwest Florida on the move, I'm Maria Regina Mendoza with Wink Traffic.
9: First, fair everywhere. This is a Wink weather update.
11: Good Monday morning, everyone. We are starting off nice and dry as you're getting up and on the roads, off to a rather humid start as well, which is typical for this time of year. Highs today soar to the mid-90s, feeling more like 104 to 108 today, and we are feeling even hotter today because there will be less rain. Plan for only isolated storms, 30% coverage or less. Those pop up late in the afternoon towards the evening. We have that latest forecast today on Wink News. I'm Wink News Weather Authority meteorologist Zach Malott.
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4: This is Daybreak on 92.5 Fox News. I'm your host, Jason Jones, along with producer Rob. And joining us now on the show from Advantage Wealth Partners for Money Matters Monday, our good friend, financial advisor, Alfie Townsend. Alfie, good morning. Welcome to the show. Did you have a good week, buddy?
20: I had a great weekend. How about yourself?
4: You know what? I can't complain. I worked a little bit, had some family time, swam a little bit,
20: yeah.
4: Enjoyed my time. You know,
20: fantastic.
4: When we talk every weekend about the upcoming Monday show, I text back whether it would have been great if the new Fed chair, Kevin Warsh, would have said something other than, quote, the committee will deliver price stability, end quote. Explain why those words aren't the greatest words you want to hear.
20: Well, it doesn't sound like there are going to be any rate cuts anytime soon. That's the problem.
4: Right.
20: So that's what we're hearing. But again, you know, he's the new Fed chairman. He's going to look at it a little bit differently. So hopefully they're, you know, the job numbers, we have job numbers coming up this week. So we'll look at that. We'll look at the economy. Oil prices are getting down. So I think as oil It's still at $70 a barrel, even after what happened over the weekend with Iran. I just can't believe it did shoot up. So that's good. It only went up like, you know, a couple percent, which is, you know, it's like at 69 now, it's at 70. So not a big deal. So I think now they're back talking, and it's one way to get in the market going. You know, you have Iran starts there.
4: So right, the Dow just crossed 52,000. Right, the Dow crossing 52,000, is that it? Does the Dow go up when all of the when everything else is going on? I mean, how does the equation work there? How can you extrapolate?
20: Yeah, well, you know, the Dow is 30 companies, so that's one of the. You have the Dow Jones is your 30 companies. Then you have your NASDAQ. You know, you have NASDAQ 100 or NASDAQ 3000. You know, about 3,000 companies, and then you have, you know, the S&P 500. So that's the more, the S&P 500 is the broader market that most of them look at because that's your bigger companies. But the Dow is very, very important. It's 30 companies, and it has a big impact. And I remember when it was at, like, you know, under 10,000, who would think it was, it would be at 50,000, but there's no limit on how high it can go. So, you know, it's going to keep going up and adding value, and the companies are earning money, so that's a good thing. Companies are earning. So as long as companies are earning, we're good.
4: We saw a rotation out of big tech stocks into banks and industrial companies. What's behind this shift? Because I thought this shift was never – I thought this shift would never happen. I thought we were going to be a big tech for quite a while.
20: Well, I think they got a little skittish from Wall Street, you know, thinking that it's going to be too much. There's too much spending going on. There's not going to be money to be made in it. And, you know, time will tell, but you have to spend money to make money. I always say that in business, you have to spend money to make money, and they are spending the money to, you know, for these data centers and a lot of electrical costs, contracting costs. It's a lot to build these centers for the energy. It takes to run these, you know, AI.
4: Right.
20: So you have to spend that money, but in the long run, you know, is it going to come back or not? I think, you know, this is something is at the very beginning of the AI is just starting. So it's going to do nothing but get bigger and bigger. So I think they'll start rotating back into the market. The futures are up today. Very good. We'll see. Yeah, they're over 300 for NASDAQ. I look at more at NASDAQ. That's, to me, is the one where your tech stocks are and everything. So if that one does good, usually the market does good. So we'll see. We'll see if it holds this time.
4: If the June, like you just said a moment ago, the jobs report comes out on Thursday, what number are we expecting? Why is that report so important? What number is a good number? What number is a bad number?
20: Yeah.
4: So that we know as everyday men here what we're looking for from our financial guru. What number do we – what are we betting
20: they're
4: on?
20: They're looking for at least 114,000 new jobs is expected. So, you know, we'll see how – you know, if it's now remember, if it comes in under that, then the economy's slowing down. But if it comes real, you know, like 150, the economy's heating up. So, but I think that's where this Fed chairman is different than Jerome Powell, is that you know, he's okay with the economy doing good. He wants you know, their job for the Fed is always to try to have full employment. So that's a good thing if job numbers are good.
4: But your interest rates won't drop if the job numbers are good, correct?
20: Yeah, if the job numbers are too good, they're going to say, well, you know, we don't need to lower interest rates because, you know, things are doing just fine without them. So if job numbers do go down a little bit, they'll see a slowing up of the economy. But I think the main thing is not so much of job numbers is one thing, but the other aspect of it is going to be your inflation numbers, and it has to start coming down because there's so much pertaining, you know, with petroleum and oil and gas prices and the sentiment of how people feel about, you know, about the economy. And if they're paying a whole lot of money in gas, they're not feeling too good. So that has to come down.
4: Oh, emotion is so big right now. People are making moves on emotions right now. What's your advice to investors that are like thinking about making these moves? They're like, oh, I don't know about this. I don't know about that. It's getting kind of shaky. I just found out about tech. I just found out about this. What do you say to those people that are being very nervous and making emotional moves?
20: I would say it's July 4th week. We have a short week. Markets close Friday. I would say, you know, remember this when I was first, I bought my first, you know, nice size boat, and I had a captain teaching me, and I remember docking that boat, and the wind was picking up, the current was picking up, and he came up to the bridge. I didn't even know he was there. I was having trouble getting it in. And he was a nuclear sub commander. And he came up and he put his arms around me. He said, Alfie, relax. That's all he had to say. He was training me on the boat. He just said, relax. And then he went back downstairs and I pulled it right in. And that's what we have to do, is we have to relax on, you know, when the market, you can't let the market is long term and you're going to be just fine. Don't look at short term. Short term will drive you crazy. Long term is going to be where you're going to make money. And that's what I say about SpaceX. You know, when people are buying SpaceX, they're trying to, I have a friend that wants to buy it. He's waiting to get under $100. I said, Doc, just, you know, if it's $20 more than what's your, it's a long-term investment, you're going to be just fine.
4: Why are you telling our private conversations all over the radio? It's just not right, Alfie. I can't believe you're just telling me, selling me out like that, buddy. Hey, let's get to the tip of the week. Go ahead. Give me your tip of the week.
20: Well, the tip of the week, we were just talking about a lot of noise out there, you know, so don't, you know, just think long term. Don't start selling your tech stock, your, you know, because you're hearing all this stuff. Just, you know, relax a little bit. You know, if you want to bring some off the table and buy some of the, you know, value companies, that's okay. Dividend paying companies, that's good. International is good. You know, diversify. As long as you're diversified, you're going to be just fine. So just don't panic. We have so much to be thankful for. 250. I was telling, you know, my buddies, I said, you know, some of them don't remember, most of them don't remember 1976, but that was another big bicentennial year.
4: I remember it. We can celebrate together, Alfie. I remember it.
20: It was pretty awesome, but this one looks even bigger. So it does.
0: Buy and hold, Alfie. Buy and hold.
4: Buy and hold. I appreciate you, buddy. Thanks for joining us on the show, being on with us today. It's always great. 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We'll talk to you again real soon, buddy.
20: You got it.
4: Have a great 4th, buddy. Have a great 4th.
20: You too. Right, happy 4th, everybody. There we go. Bless you. Bye-bye.
4: There we go. I love that. And you know what? We got to get somebody right now for the College of Political Knowledge. How would you like to get a $30 gift card to Dunkin'? I got 4 questions for you right now. 239-479-5592. That's 239-479-5592. I'm going to pick one lucky caller to jump on with us. And if you get just one question right, you'll get the $30 to Dunkin'. If you get more, and you'll also get a degree in the College of Political Knowledge. But if you can get all 4, you'll be a doctor. So you got a chance to get all kinds of different degrees, so depending on how good you are. Do you feel like you can get through all 4 today? You've been playing along with us but never called in before? This is a great time for you to get that opportunity to jump on with us right now. First time, if you've never played the College of Political Knowledge, call now. Now, if you've played, you can still call. But I'd like to get somebody who's never played it ever in their life. 239-479-5592 is the number. That's 239-479-5592. Call us up. Let's get us a contestant for the College of Political Knowledge today and have a lot of fun with it. And we've got a lot still to come here on the show. So make sure you tune in, because coming up inside the next hour, you're going to find out about the Sunshine Showdown. We're going to hear about the laws and new bills that have happened. You have your 5 at 8:35. And then I have great news for Rob. This is massive news for Rob. It'll change Rob's life. All right. So we'll get to it. In the meantime, the College of Political Knowledge is next. We'll get a contestant and play the game. Hold on. This is Daybreak on 92.5 Fox News.

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9: 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Right all along.
2: Welcome. Let's get our contestant here on the phone. I'm going to go. I think I got Bill, the school bus driver. Is this Bill, the school bus driver?
10: Hey, Jason. Yes, it is.
2: Hey, Bill. What do you do during the summer, Bill? You don't have a job during the summer, I guess. You take the summer off and relax, or do you drive Uber? What do you do, Bill?
10: No, I'm driving a school bus for summer school.
2: Oh, for wait a second. We bus people for summer school?
10: Yeah, I drive for Bonita Springs Charter School.
2: Wow, that's...
11: He drives for a charter.
2: Right.
11: So that's a little different. I saw that look in your eyes.
2: Well,
11: you're
2: no,
11: like,
2: I was thinking I went to summer school. I had to get a ride, man. Like, there were no buses that came. I had to get a buddy come pick me up out in the country. It was crazy.
11: Thank you, Bill, for making the distinction for Jason.
2: All right, there we go. I don't need that distinction, Bill. Thank you very much for having the patience and tolerance to drive around all these damn radical children in your bus. I'm just kidding. I'm just playing. I appreciate you, buddy. Do you play 92.5 Fox News? Wait. Do you play Fox News on us? Why? Do you play us while you're driving your bus during the school year?
10: No, I'm not really supposed to listen to the radio. It's a distraction.
2: Well, the kids want to listen. Tune us on. They'll love us. All right, let's get to the game. See if I can get you a gift card. You ready?
10: Yeah, I'm ready.
2: All right, here we go. Question number one. What was the time of a great economic hardship in the 1930s called?
10: The Great Depression.
2: Boom, you got yourself a $30 gift card and an associate's degree for the bachelor's degree. What is the southernmost city in the continental United States?
10: Southern Key West.
2: Boom, you got yourself a bachelor's degree. Here we go for the master's. What is the name of the volunteer program John F. Kennedy started that sends American citizens abroad to aid developing countries, healthcare, education, agriculture, and community development?
10: Ooh.
2: You want me to repeat the question?
10: Yeah, sure. Go ahead.
2: What is the name of a volunteer program John F. Kennedy started that sends American citizens abroad to aid developing countries with health care, education, and community development?
10: All right, I'll take a guess and say UNICEF.
2: I'm sorry, the Peace Corps was the correct answer. The Peace Corps. It's all right. Here we go. Still going for the master's. You won't become a doctor today, but you could be a master's. It's still a big deal. Thanks to Florida, the 2000 presidential election was decided by the Supreme Court and was between what two candidates?
10: I don't know. Bush and Mondale? No.
2: So close. Bush and Gore.
11: I thought he was going to get it, too.
2: I thought he was, too. But congratulations. You do get yourself a bachelor's and a $30 gift card to Dunkin'. Southwest Florida runs on Dunkin', so thank you very much for playing along with us today. Hold on. I got to get your information so I can get you this gift card, all right?
10: All right, Jason. Thank you.
2: You're welcome. You hold on. Let me get all your information. There you go. Man, look, if you're not watching us on the CW, you're missing out. A guy just told us via the text line that he watches us on Southwest Florida CW instead of listening to us on the Bluetooth, because now he said it's more enjoyable and easier to manage throughout the house. I love it.
11: Yeah, you're literally just turning on your TV and turning to Channel 6.
2: Right away, and turning right on to watch us. Say hello to the world. I love it. So very much. So thank you to that gentleman who messaged us to let us know that he actually watches us on the Southwest Florida CW. Tune in. Check it out. It's a pretty sweet little deal. You can listen to us on 92.5 Fox News, but now you can also watch us on Southwest Florida CW. It's the best of both worlds right here before our very eyes. Coming up next, I'm going to sit down. The Sunshine State Showdown is a big, massive Republican event. It went down over the weekend. Coming up next, I'm going to sit down with Missy Lastra. She's a good friend of mine, as well as she works on the Byron campaign, a political consultant. She's got a lot of contacts, and she was there for the entire time. So we are going to go one-on-one with her next and get the big picture of what happened. There was a CD19 debate that took place at this Sunshine State Showdown. And when it comes to that debate, it's going to pose kind of a question for all of us to ask ourselves when it comes to that debate. They did that. They did a 25 debate. They did a couple of different debates. But you know what debate they didn't do? Gubernatorial. That ain't happening. That ain't going to happen. It's not going to happen at all. Fight for your right if you want to try to surpass Byron Donalds in what he has in that unsurmountable lead. So we'll give you the breakdown on the Sunshine State Showdown next. 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

0: Hey folks, Jason Jones from 92.5 Fox News. I gotta tell you about something that's completely changed my life at 54 years old. Game Day Men's Health. 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
1: 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Right all along.
2: He insists yet again Iran will not have a nuclear weapon. I'm Dave Anthony, Fox News. President Trump wrote that on Truth Social this morning. The day after posting, it's very possible Iran will never learn, and we will be forced to militarily complete the job, and Iran's Islamic Republic will no longer exist, this amid more weekend fighting.
3: Technical talks on fleshing out the proposed peace deal are reported by Reuters to be planned for Tuesday in Qatar, but the Iranian deputy foreign minister insists they have nothing in the diary this week. This after the United States and Iran agreed to end a recent renewal of violence. American strikes against Iranian targets near the Strait of Hormuz were met with attempted Iranian drone attacks on the U.S. military in Bahrain. The flare-up began with Iranian strikes on two ships attempting to transit the strait.
2: Fox's Jonathan Savage. The price of oil is up 1%, but WTI has dropped recently to almost pre-Iran conflict levels. Gas has not fallen back to that yet. AAA's national average for regular $3.86 a gallon today. In another Truth Post this morning, the president urged people to report any gas station price abuses after demanding last week oil companies lower pump prices faster. More than 4 days after double earthquakes rocked Venezuela, they still dig through rubble looking for survivors. Thousands remain missing. More than 1,400 have died. And Fox's Nate Foy's in Caracas.
4: This 17-floor condo building fully collapsed. We spoke with a woman who has a cousin who is living on the second floor, still holding out hope that she's alive. And we've had several aftershocks, which poses a damage for all these rescue workers.
2: And there was just another strong aftershock a few minutes ago. The wildfire fight continues in Utah and Colorado, where three firefighters were killed over the weekend, two injured.
5: The U.S. Wildland Fire Service says the deaths and burn injuries Saturday happened in Mesa County, Colorado, during a burn incident resulting in shelter deployment. That's an extreme emergency situation when fast-moving flames overtake the firefighters' position, leaving no way out. They lie on the ground under a quickly unpacked portable heat shield.
2: That's Fox's Chris Foster. 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
7: First, fair everywhere. This is a Wink traffic update.
8: Good morning. If you're coming out of Cape Coral, you'll start to see some minor slowdowns as you make your way along Cape Coral Parkway with speeds dropping into the 20s. Once you reach the Cape Coral Bridge, it's just about a 2-minute drive into Fort Myers. If the midpoint is in your route, Veterans Parkway is looking green as you head toward the bridge. From there, it's about a 2-minute trip to McGregor Boulevard. Keeping Southwest Florida on the move, I'm Maria Regina Mendoza with Wink Traffic.
7: First fair everywhere. This is a Wink weather update.
9: Good Monday morning, everyone. We are starting off nice and dry as you're getting up and on the roads. Off to a rather humid start as well, which is typical for this time of year. Highs today soar to the mid-90s, feeling more like 104 to 108 today. And we are feeling even hotter today because there will be less rain. Planned for only isolated storms, 30% coverage or less. Those pop up late in the afternoon towards the evening. We have that latest forecast today on Wink News. I'm Wink News Weather Authority Meteorologist Zach Malott.
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8: Good morning and welcome back to Daybreak. I'm your host, Jason Jones, along with producer Rob. Over the weekend, you may have missed it, the Republican Party of Florida, they had the Sunshine State Showdown that took place Saturday at the Seminole Hard Rock Hotel Casino in Hollywood. They brought together some great leaders, candidates from across the state, and high-profile evening focused on the future of Florida. Now, unfortunately, I was unable to attend, but a great friend of mine is somebody who works for the Byron Donalds campaign for governor, also works for, has been a campaign consultant in the past, a former executive board member for the Lee GOP, worked for the Sheriff's Office Community Outreach, and a solid person that I know for many, many years. Good morning and welcome to the show, Missy. Let's talk. How was the Sunshine State Showdown?
9: Well, good morning, Jason. We missed you at the showdown. It was actually it was a great event. It goes on for about a full day and a half, and it's you know it, the typical things you expect. You know, the most amazing compilation of state and local leaders in the same general area. It's huge. A lot of great networking and rekindling and revisiting relationships, new relationships, all that, which is par for the show. But it does basically open up the election season for the Republican Party after qualifying completes in June. So it serves a purpose. It's a fundraiser for the party, and it opens up the season for the party.
8: What was the vibe like in the room? Was it unified under one mission? Were there division at all, or was it pretty good, the room?
9: Really pretty good. The vibe was good, but I love Republicans. You know that. Been a Republican since I could vote. And we are free thinkers, Jason, aren't we?
8: Absolutely.
9: So I wouldn't say that we were unified in the room, but we were definitely friendly and loving each other.
8: So there was a debate for Congressional District 19 right here in Southwest Florida. Madison Cawthorn, Ola Hawatme, and Catalina Loeff all were there. The rest weren't there. What's the impression of how that debate went, in your opinion?
9: Well, I'll first say, before my opinion, several South Florida people were disappointed that only three were there. There was not a good showing of all of the ones that are actually running in this race to come out and go and debate in front of the Republican Party. The debate, in my opinion, you really want my opinion, Jason?
8: Absolutely.
9: It was not well run. So you got to realize what the setup is. Our previous debate was run by Mark Levine, the great one, or Fox News. It was ran by real, real serious professionals. And so we're looking at something that was definitely a big step down from that. I would say the first thing when I walked into the room, I made it a point to get over there because I obviously was running around working, but I made it a point to get over there. It was the optics of it were not good at all. Mm. The moderators were, one I think I heard was a Democrat. I didn't actually check that, but the moderators were not we're used to.
8: It could be the reason the others didn't want to come and participate in that. Like, maybe they were aware of what the moderator was, or maybe they had campaign events. It's really hard in the middle of a campaign as you're reaching up really close to it. There's a good chance that some of these candidates were unavailable to get there. It's curious, though. If I get a chance to speak with them, I will ask them where they were. Excluding Byron Donalds, who do you think gave the strongest speech or moment of the day? And I say Byron because I know you're partial. So, and what made it stand out for you?
9: So definitely I loved hearing from all of the governor candidates. I think it was important that the Republican Party hear from all. That's always helpful. You know, Ashley Moody was really solid. Blaze did an amazing job, our CFO. I always love to hear from Wilton Simpson as well. There was a lot of local, you know how this conference works. People kind of flow in and out of the room based on who they want to hear from and who they want to, be in the audience for. So the room is really never full until the grand finale. So,
8: all right. What was the clear highlight of the day for you?
9: Well, I'm going to say that, everything is a buildup, I guess, on that day. The highlight was, I think that Byron Donalds made history at the RPOF. You know, what you're seeing all day long during the showdown are basically between state and local candidates, state and local leaders, basically one after the other giving their speeches. And some are really good at it, right? But Congressman Donalds, candidate for governor, gave a short speech and said, "That's it. I'm going to take questions from the room, from the floor." And he took any question that was shot at him. That's never been done.
8: Wow. He's really good at taking control of the room. You know, speaking of Byron Donalds, James Fishback was removed from the event. He was told he couldn't come. How much talk was there amongst the crowd about James Fishback?
9: Zero.
8: Right.
9: But I will say this. I will say this. He did have people there that supported him, and they got up and they asked. They asked Congressman Donalds serious questions, good questions. They were respectful.
8: What was one of the questions? Give me an example of one of the questions. Can you remember?
9: I can't. I can't. But they gave real relevant questions, and they were satisfied with the answers they received. So that he did have representation there.
8: Right.
9: In the room. Yeah.
10: Byron may have flipped those guys, though,
8: right,
10: by what it sounds like.
8: Well, don't leave your supporters alone. If they don't support Byron, you leave them alone with Byron. They're coming back, supporters of Byron. That's a fact, Jack. I'm just telling you. So this event took place basically in the backyard of the president there at the Hard Rock. Did he make an appearance? Did he send any kind of message to the crowd?
9: No, he did not. But I have to tell you, everybody's looking around the corner. Is he coming? Is he coming? No, but, you know, he's busy. He's got a lot going on.
8: Right. Absolutely, he does. Were there any lowlights to the event before we wrap up? Did you see anything that you thought was just a shame?
9: Yes. So the lowest light would be one candidate for governor was passing out negative propaganda on another candidate. You're not allowed to do that there. It had to be addressed multiple times. And it wasn't James Fishback's people. So that would be the only low light, but it really didn't matter at the end of the day. It really didn't.
8: Who was it, Missy? Don't try to hide behind it. Who was it that was passing out the propaganda?
9: Collins team.
8: Wow.
9: The Collins team.
8: Wow, yeah. It's hard to believe. I mean, like, you,

0: Republican Party in a great sort of a rally of sorts?
1: It's always a win. It kicks off the season in a positive way. They did a great job. The entire conference was well executed, and they did a great job.
0: So there was a cancellation. There was no debate for the gubernatorial position. We already talked to Byron. I understand his stance behind it. Were there other people there to say think that there should be a debate between Byron and the others?
1: So nobody came directly to me, but I did hear from some of the staff of the RPOF that they had some people that were not happy about it. And you know, it's interesting, but they were not like popping mad. So there was a small group, I guess, that was not happy with it.
0: Overall, great time though. You'd recommend it to anybody to come out. A good conservative should make their way to the Sunshine State Showdown for sure, is what you're telling me.
1: Not only would I recommend Republicans to go to this and immerse yourself in not just the party, but what we stand for and who's representing you throughout the state. But Jason, you need to be there next year.
0: Oh, I won't miss it. Trust me. We won't miss it next year.
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0: We won't miss it next year. We Rob and I were just talking about it right before we got on the phone with you, and I was like, we're not going to miss this next year. I had another event that there's no way I would make it to it. So, but I don't want to miss it next year, and I'll make sure that I have it locked off as soon as they release the date. I really do appreciate you taking some time with us. Missy Lastra, she works with the Byron campaign, been in politics her whole life, understands it as good as anybody here in Southwest Florida. We'll talk again real soon, and have a great day, girl, all right?
1: All right, thank
0: you. There we go.
1: Bye-bye.
0: Coming up next, new laws go into effect in just a couple of days. Hopefully you don't break any of them because you don't know about them. We'll tell you more about it next on Daybreak.

0: 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Then at 2, we're live from Cape Coral as the tallest American flag in all of Florida is officially raised. 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

0: and I approve this message. 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
3: Right again. Go ahead. Act surprised. We're Southwest Florida's 92.5 Fox News. Right all along.
4: July 1st. We're going to be talking about it. Welcome back to Daybreak. I'm your host, Jason Jones, along with producer Rob. Over 100 new Florida laws will take effect. So starting right now until the end of the show, I'm going to start going into all 100 laws. We're going to break them down in-depthly. We're going to talk about every one of the 100 laws.
5: Awesome. This is going to be riveting radio.
4: Man, I know you're ready for me to give you the law reading of 100 laws. I can't even believe that there's 100 new laws. I'm not going to read all 100. I can't do it.
5: It didn't even feel like Tallahassee was that productive this
4: year.
5: Right.
4: That's amazing. Where did those come from? Are those held over from last year? Are these rollovers? I'm just curious. Good job, Tallahassee. Way to make some things happen. Well, let me start it off by saying this is a governor that has protected Florida. He vetoed the things that were bad for us. He's passing the things that are good for us. He's monitoring these, and he knows. Now, stablecoin is massive right now when it comes to the new laws. There is payment stablecoin regulation. There's the Florida stablecoin pilot program. And for those who don't know, Rob, because you're kind of a crypto guy, what is a stablecoin compared to, say, a Bitcoin?
5: So a stablecoin is a form of cryptocurrency that's actually regulated and backed by state with physical assets. So cryptocurrency itself, like Bitcoin or Ethereum or whatever, the main ones that people hear,
4: backed by nothing,
5: exist only in the blockchain, whereas in stablecoins do have a hard asset behind them.
4: And by it being a stablecoin, that's an asset of Florida's asset, is this going to be our own very
5: coin?
4: I'm
5: not sure if it's going to be a state thing or if it permits a federal stablecoin. I'm not sure. I'd have to dig into it more.
4: But the part that kind of makes your eyebrows raise and you want to get into is a search warrant modification. Now, this was 359, House Bill 359, and it updates Florida search warrant laws to allow judges to approve warrants remotely through audio-video technology. It also specifically authorizes the use of drones to search areas where evidence of a crime may be located and expands warrants for recovering dead bodies. This bill extends the time allowed to return certain warrants, especially those involving electronic data or DNA, and it gives law enforcement modern tools to conduct the investigation more efficiently while maintaining a great oversight. Listen, this search warrant modernization, great, fantastic. We ought to be able to get the – you shouldn't have to go all the way to see the judge in 2026. Hell, the judge is probably doing something else, and he has no problem taking his time out of his day to take a little Zoom call.
5: Yeah.
4: But to have to sit at the office or come back to the office or you show up at his house – no thanks.
5: Yeah, love bringing something more efficient for our law enforcement to use.
4: Now, a lot of people will say, "Man, this seems like an extension of what's going on. Like you are, you're making it easier to go after the citizen." But it's not. It's easier to go after the criminal. The other side of this is the affordable housing expansion.
5: Say it with me. There you go.
4: Thank you. Significantly, basically, this is a...
5: Significantly.
4: Shut up. Now, I don't want to talk about this act. How about that, man? Look, there's a new law that says Rob can't correct me anymore. All right, that's the law. It's Senate Bill 265345. I made those numbers up.
5: Great.
4: Look, affordable housing is important, and this bill basically limits some local zoning barriers, makes it easier for builders to build and miss miss any kind of a blockage, the red tape, if you will, eliminates the red tape. So I love that. We also have a local housing assistant program that's actually kicking off as well. So when housing bills are coming here, I think the state of Florida is recognizing we have a lot of high-priced housing, and more housing would bring, obviously, more supply. Will bring the price down if there's more supply than there is demand. But currently, there seems to be more demand than there is supply. There's a lot of single-family apartments, but not single-family homes. So we will continue to grow those. And this is just another law. But no laws that's going to change the way you're driving. No laws that are going to change that your everyday life. Like, this is a good time for you. So there you go. And there might be a couple of other laws in there, and I encourage you to get deep into those laws so that you understand them completely. And because there's 100 of them. I'm never going to read 100 of them to you.
5: Thankfully, journalists that are not us have taken an exorbitant amount of time to write about every single one of these laws. So if that's what strokes your fancy, they're out there.
4: Right. So on a side note, if you're going to get a search warrant, they're going to come get you quicker. The show that you listen to every day on 92.5 Fox News, Daybreak, is now on television. I was blown away when I found out about this. It came on to me. It wasn't something that I knew when we walked in the door. I just came in one day, and there were cameras sitting right in front of me. And it was kind of sweet to know that we now have the ability to be watched on Southwest Florida CW. So you can listen to us on 92.5 Fox News like you always do. It's going to be the same Daybreak, but just now on TV. The same conversation, same Daybreak, just now on TV. So start watching us each and every morning as you're getting up and about. Go check it out. Set it as a reminder on your guide later on when you get home. If you're not home now, set the reminder to Southwest Florida CW so you can watch Daybreak and see everything that goes on here on the show. And it's like two different things all in once. Two different great ways to get the show all in once. I noticed, Rob, that you're actually dressing for television now, I see.
5: Yes.
4: Yeah, yeah.
5: So now that I'm sitting in front of television cameras and not behind them, I certainly have to make
4: Producer Rob went out and bought new clothes and new headphones, and he's all ready for the big screen. I'm still rolling the same polos I rolled since I got here, and going to continue to roll those. So make sure you tune in and check us out. Southwest Florida CW, each and every morning, the show is there. And actually, you can check out The Drive, too, The Drive at 5 with Trey. If you don't want to miss that. So if you love watching us, you'll love watching Trey later on when you get home from work. You can actually turn it on and get it as your evening news, if you will.
5: Can't tell you how many times I've been in the car and I've been in the middle of a conversation that Trey is having and then have to turn the car off to go inside, or I would sit in my driveway for 5 minutes while he finished. So now I can literally just go inside, click it on the TV, and hear the rest of the story.
4: Well, you couldn't just open up the app, Rob. I mean, I'm just saying. I mean,
5: I use the app when I'm out and about riding my unicycle.
4: Right, on his unicycle. Speaking of your unicycle, man, I've got great news coming up for you up next, bro. Now, you know, Governor DeSantis vetoed your unicycle bill, so I have done some very big community work for you.
5: Awesome. I am looking forward to it.
4: All right, because we're going to change your life today on the show.
5: Fantastic.
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0: 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We can only do what we can do. 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
5: When storms build fast in Southwest Florida, your family needs more than a forecast. 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Wink, the Weather Authority, built for this.
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7: Fox News, I'm CJ Papacuse, UnitedHealthcare CEO assassin Luigi Mangione, back in federal court today in New York City.
8: His defense team pushed back on a report claiming a potential plea deal for his trial fell apart. His lawyer writing, quote, "This information attributed to anonymous sources is part of a troubling, deliberate pattern by prosecutors and law enforcement to prejudice Luigi, manipulate public opinion, and violate his constitutional right to a fair trial."
7: Fox's Carly Shimkus, President Trump says Iran has requested a meeting Tuesday in Qatar.
9: The president obviously wants to see the peace process play out, and the Iranians would be best to sign a good deal with the United States of America because the president has proven he's unafraid to use the might of our military.
7: That is White House Press Secretary Caroline Leavitt minutes ago on Fox and Friends. 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
11: First, fair everywhere. This is a Wink traffic update.
12: Good morning and a quick heads up. We're following a crash on Colonial Boulevard near the I-75 ramps. And to give you a better idea of where this is happening, it's right by the Home Depot, and it's affecting the eastbound lanes. I'm seeing speeds drop into the 20s through that area. Other than that, it's been a really solid morning across Southwest Florida. Both U.S. 41 and I-75 are looking good with no major slowdowns or crashes to report, just the usual volume we'd expect around this time in the morning. Keeping Southwest Florida on the move, I'm Maria Regina Mendoza with Wink Traffic.
11: First fair everywhere. This is a Wink weather update.
13: Good Monday morning, everyone. We are starting off nice and dry as you're getting up and on the roads, off to a rather humid start as well, which is typical for this time of year. Highs today soar to the mid-90s, feeling more like 104 to 108 today. And we are feeling even hotter today because there will be less rain. Plan for only isolated storms, 30% coverage or less. Those pop up late in the afternoon towards the evening. We have that latest forecast today on Wink News. I'm Wink News Weather Authority meteorologist Zach Malak.
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21: Ron right now is like a really old man who can't afford to catch a cold. We have degraded them deeply. That's why we went in. They've got three wheels down and their axle dragging. So when the press says they're holding all the cards, they're wrong.
1: Kennedy is pushing back against the media narrative that they're holding all the cards. Actually, he is arguing that Iran is actually in a weakened position, which dials me straight into where if they're in a weakened position, let's finish the job. The mission needs to be completed, and I don't think that mission is ever going to be completed until we actually
0: deal with it. We deal with it. The peace agreement, the treaty, the negotiations, they're never, ever, ever going to not come back to where they are. The regime will push that angle forever.
2: Time to send a message hard.
0: There you go.
20: Number four.
22: I'm sure he'll get impeached. Look, they have nothing to actually run on or govern on. Their entire obsessive focus of that party is they hate Donald Trump. So if they ever get power, are they going to, you know, lower Americans' taxes? No. Are they going to make your life more affordable? No. Are they going to solve the crime crisis? No. What they're going to do is they're going to spend all their time and all of your money trying to get Donald Trump. I think it's ridiculous. I think it's ridiculous that's what they're running on. But the American people are going to make this determination. I think the American people should vote for the people who want to make their life more affordable and want to make their neighborhoods safer. That's what we're trying to deliver every single day.
0: The Democrats are destroying the trust. They are destroying the trust in the political system. And here we are because that's exactly what they'll do. And if you keep this constant impeachment talk going on and on and on and on, it's going to continue to break that trust. And it risks so much making future presidents more vulnerable to politically motivated impeachment removals, turning impeachment from a serious constitutional tool to just another partisan weapon. I think that's the bigger issue when it comes to this. The other issue is don't manifest it. Don't manifest it. We don't need to talk about it because we don't want to manifest it. Manifesting is real. And when you talk about something, it will manifest right into your life. You can speak it. You don't believe me? You feel like you need something free? You need some lunch or something? Speak it out loud today when you're alone in your car. Not right now. Speak it out loud later. You're going to speak it out loud, and when you speak it out loud, it will come true. It does.
2: Or Alexa will serve you an ad.
0: It doesn't matter how it happens, okay? All right? Big old tech hater over there. No, I'm just kidding. I know you're not a tech hater with your $600 headphones.
20: Number three.
23: I've read, including the UN and Human Rights Watch, it doesn't sound safe for Haitians. More than 8,100 killings documented last year. Those weren't Americans. Haiti is among the top five countries with the highest rates of rape and sexual abuse, with more than 1,200 cases of sexual violence last year. That's not Americans. 1.4 million people have been displaced. Those aren't Americans.
0: Right.
24: Is there a question in that?
0: Oh, you didn't know there was an end part of that. That's Mark Wayne. Mark Wayne Mullen just throwing it down right. Is there a question in that? You have a question, Tapper? I need to know. Or were you just stating some facts? Were you just stating some facts that show that you care more about people in other countries than you do about America? The things that you said in that statement are actually true, Tapper. They're not Americans. And we are tired of it. You know, when you have Haitians here committing the crimes, the heinous crimes that they commit here in this horrible type of people that are coming out of the wood, they're criminals are coming here committing the crimes. That's what's happening. So it's not like, and yes, there might be some that are doing a great job, but in the great words, let's send them back. How are they going to have a doctor there if they need a doctor here? Like, we have our own doctors. We're fine, right? But this TPS...
2: Is that really the argument that they're educated are in America?
0: Right.
2: Well, then, heck, let's get moving. Come on. Let's get them out.
0: I want to send all of them home. And if they want to become Americans, figure it out.
2: Otherwise, go murder your own countrymen.
0: Right.
20: Number two.
25: I checked, you know, where gas was a gallon, 2 years ago in 24. And it was around, it's 360, 365 for a gallon. And the world wasn't on fire. And, you know, I would remember any Democrats complaining about it. And I gassed up my Jeep when I was in York at the Sheets. And it was like 374, 375 a gallon. You know, so I mean, like overall, yeah, gas is higher than it was before this. When you are having a military engagement at this, of course, you're going to find some fluctuation on it.
0: Right. Look, when you got the Democrats, the Democrat in name only, John Fetterman out there talking about the gas prices being the same. He's speaking the quiet stuff out loud. He's letting everyone know, listen, all the wildness that you're blaming on Iran, you're saying it's Iran's fault, all this stuff right there. What was the excuse for Biden just 2 years ago when it was the same exact price that it is right now? Any questions? No, right? That's just... it's common sense that this oil thing is something that it doesn't take a conflict to make it go up. It could, anything at all could throttle that oil straight up through the roof. And, you know, it's just as high as it was during the Biden administration. But the good news is he's not in charge anymore. Trump is. And you know what that means, right, Rob?
2: It's coming down.
0: It's coming down.
20: Number one.
3: A very good bullshit artist. That's why for 47 years they've been bullshitting other presidents and they haven't done the job. And people are living in hell. You live in that country, they're living in hell. No, I think that 47 years of this stuff is long enough.
0: Right. 47 years is long enough. Right. Let's go ahead and stop it then. Use your own words. Let's go ahead and just finish the jobby off. Like we booked into five with it, too. Rob and I, we all agree. We talked about it all day long. They're the weakest they've ever been. Let's go finish the job, and let's finish the job today.
19: The five at 8:35.
0: So there's new e-bike laws. We talked about, well, there's a veto of there.
2: The governor vetoed.
0: There is no e-bike law. And there might, and now everyone's excited because now you can go as fast as you want, do whatever you want.
2: I don't think that's necessarily what it condones.
0: You can go 90 miles an hour if you want. It's fine. There's no regulation.
2: You have the right unicycle, you can.
0: Right. And so unicycle is something that Rob has. And whenever I think about that, I think, so we went on and we were like, can we find somebody else for Rob to unicycle with? And in full circle fashion, we found somebody right here. Chris. Chris.
4: Yes, I'm here. Good morning.
0: All right, good morning, Chris. I know you're at work real quick, but you called in. You unicycle too? You have an electric unicycle as well, Chris?
4: I got three of them.
2: Oh, you're serious.
0: Oh, wow.
2: You're serious about it.
0: Do you live in Collier or Lee?
4: Lee County, Cape Coral.
0: Wow, there you go. Now you have somebody here in Lee. You guys should create a club. Is there a club for unicyclists? I'm trying to help Rob create some friends that he can unicycle with.
4: I think there is. Both of my brothers ride. My older brother's the one that got me into it, and he does, like, organized rides and stuff.
0: With unicycles?
4: Yeah, oh, yeah.
0: You know they make them with two wheels. I'm just wondering if you guys know
2: that. It's not as fun. It's not as fun, and he knows it. Chris, right. It's not as fun, is it, Chris? Unicycle's way more fun to ride.
4: It's not. One real wheel is definitely a lot more fun.
2: Absolutely.
0: Chris, what did you think about Governor DeSantis vetoing the e-bike bill?
4: You know, I don't like any regulations,
0: right.
4: But I understand why people are concerned. I think it should be right at your own risk. And understand the risk. If you cause someone else a problem, then you have to pay the consequence. I don't think we should all be punished.
2: Just like you do on a motorcycle, right, Chris?
4: Absolutely.
0: You got to go to school and get a license to be on a motorcycle. It's completely different. It's not even close to the same thing. I just want to go ahead and say that.
4: I'll tell you what. I've been riding motorcycles my whole life. I've been riding unicycle for a little over 3 years. It's not the same. A unicycle is...
0: much more dangerous.
4: I'm sorry, man. I walked myself right into it, so probably a little more dangerous.
0: Right. I'll go with it. It's absolutely more dangerous. Let me ask you, can you juggle? Because Rob can't. Can you juggle?
4: I can juggle on it, yeah.
2: Wow, look at this.
0: Step your game up, right?
2: I know, man. I'm way behind.
4: Now, I have a small video on my phone. If you give me a number, I can text you a video of it. But I can juggle. I'm not very good at juggling in the to begin with. But yes, I've juggled on the unicycle. I have a small video clip.
2: Raj, can you give him my number, Raj. Give him my number.
0: Can we come out? Can you come? Right. Let me tell you about my best friend.
2: I'm just saying, I would love to see that video.
0: Hey, let me ask you a question. Are you able to come out to our broadcast on Friday at Biggie's Place?
4: I bartend 8 a.m. to 3 p.m. at the Brunch Factory in Cape Coral on Friday.
0: Oh, all right.
2: So,
0: all right.
2: So
0: all
2: he's
0: right.
2: Working.
0: Right around the corner from my house, man. They got some good chicken Alfredo there. They got some good chicken strips there. I know all about your food. Well, right. I
4: come
0: eat there.
4: For a few drinks, talk me into it.
0: All right, I will. Sounds like a plan. Now I know where I'm going after the show. Going to go drink in my own neighborhood.
2: Thanks, Chris. I appreciate you stepping up and advocating for
0: us.
2: And
0: get him a new friend. We'll wrap the show up next. Daybreak, 92.5 Fox News.

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1: Welcome back to Daybreak on 92.5 Fox News. I'm your host, Jason Jones, along with producer Rob. The Democrats are pushing to impeach Linda McMahon over the efforts to shrink the department. So she's been trying to, under the orders of President Trump, who appointed her to the Secretary of Education, she's been basically trying to put herself out of a job, dismantle the Department of Education.
11: And she said that from day one.
1: And she has said that from day one. Now, this isn't her idea. This is what the Trump administration wants to do, and it's her job to make it happen, to understand that the Department of Education has become kind of overseeing what should be more on a state level, and there's a lot of issues that go on with the Department of Education, and she wants to transfer the key functions such as special education oversight and civil rights enforcement to other agencies, because this shouldn't be inside the Department of Education. And now the Democrats, led by Representative Suzanne Bomici of Oregon, are trying to impeach her because she's trying to make education great again, which in this country, it desperately needs an update. It needs a facelift, and it's going to need something like this. And this is the Democrats using this impeachment power that's supposed to be used for high crimes and very, you know, big things, not just because you're trying to restructure the education system. Get out of here with that. Why do the Democrats think it's just okay to use it?
11: Because that's the Democrats' game plan, man. Big government, lots of control. Oversight of bureaucracy is lacking. And that way, if they put the bureaucrats in power, the voters never have any kind of say, impact, or action they can take against policy they don't like.
1: I, for one, believe that the education system in this country needs a complete overhaul from top to finish. And it probably needs to rely more on states and for states to line it back in. Because Florida's education system, they single-handedly rebuilt it. So Florida hasn't always been known to have the greatest education system on the planet.
11: Indeed.
1: Right? They've built it up to this level, the safer schools and stuff like that. We've got it to that level. But it's because of things like school choice and voucher program that changed the game. I mean, legitimately, if you didn't do that, some schools would be completely failing and other schools would be completely excelling, even though that's still the case, just even with the voucher, because you're automatically going to send your kid to a better school. Like, you want to send your kid to an A school. You don't want to send your kid to a...
11: And Florida's, of course, led the way on education. And with future First Lady of Florida, Erica Donalds, moving into the governor's mansion here before too long, right, Florida's education is about to level up yet again.
1: Until the federal government sees parental rights as the number one thing when it comes to education, then the department is useless.
11: Exactly.
1: Parental rights is the number one biggest issue when it comes to education. State of Florida recognizes that. The United States does not. And that needs to be the situation that needs to be handled immediately. And then we can discuss more. But until then, Dems, stop using the power of, oh my God, we're already hearing about it. They haven't even won a damn seat in the damn midterm yet. We're already hearing about how they want to impeach somebody.
11: And so they're gonna impeach everybody that they can. If they win the House, that's all they're going to focus on for 2 years.
1: It's going to be like Oprah Winfrey. You get an impeachment. You get an impeachment. Everybody gets an impeachment.
11: No, they need to get out of the business of education. The government has no place to be there.
1: Right.
11: Focus on fixing the problem. Get gas prices down. Manage energy. Let's work on affordability.
1: Right.
11: Okay, when it comes to education, let parents decide what's best for their families.
1: And give me some $3.99 or $2.99 beef and chicken again, man. What the hell? I mean, for real, focus on that. What a great show. I have to tell you, I absolutely love the show today. I think it was a lot of great conversation. I know that this is a big weekend for us, Rob. We're going to be out there broadcasting live.
11: It's a massive weekend for
1: us. At Biggie's Place on Friday, and then at Raise the Flag on Saturday. There are no days off for us. Man, we work straight through it because this is a big time for America, and we want to be the mediator, or the, not the mediators.
11: The media provider.
1: Right, right. I want to be the moderator.
11: We would
1: right
11: love up. To celebrate America's 250 with you here on 92.5 Fox News. So,
1: and we're going to do it.
11: Yeah.
1: So we'll see you Friday morning at Biggie's Place on Fowler in Fort Myers. If you're looking for somewhere to be, come join us there, or come see us Friday for Raise the Flag. Saturday for Raise the Flag there at Bernice Braden Park. Rob will be live on 92.5 Fox News. I'll be emceeing the entire event. It's going to be a great time. And so There's your moment.
11: And if you missed our remote at the Military Museum, you should come out for this one because we have a great time. It is always a banger of a time.
1: Right. We're going to do an espresso shot contest, so that's going to be a lot of fun. We're going to be doing that. I just wanted to roll it back to the way I used to do pop radio. We're going to do a shot contest, right? Right. But now we just hang out, do a great broadcast, talked about a great moment in American history. 250 years. Great times. Until then, we'll see you tomorrow. You stay safe, Southwest Florida, on behalf of Rob and myself and Roger. We'll see ya. See ya! See ya! See ya! See ya!

0: I'm County Commissioner Trish Petrosky. 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I'm dedicated to protecting our community, strengthening our economy, and preserving and improving Lee County for future generations. I'm Trish Petrosky, and I would be honored to earn your vote. 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
2: He says Iran has requested a meeting. I'm Dave Anthony, Fox News, and President Trump on True Social wrote it'll be tomorrow in Qatar, though an Iranian official denies that. The president also again posted, Iran will not have a nuclear weapon, and White House Press Secretary Karoline Leavitt just told Fox.
3: The president obviously wants to see the peace process play out, and the Iranians would be best to sign a good deal with the United States of America because the president has proven he's unafraid to use the might of our military.
4: Over the weekend, 60 members of Iran's Assembly of Experts released a statement saying Iran's nuclear rights must not be subject to discussion or dispute. This government body also threatened President Trump and Israeli Prime Minister Netanyahu, saying they must be brought to justice.
2: Fox's Trey Yingst in Tel Aviv.
4: The Assembly of Experts speaks on behalf of Iran's Supreme Leader, Mujtaba Khamenei. This is the body that actually elects the Supreme Leader inside of Iran.
2: They keep digging through earthquake rubble in Venezuela, which keeps getting rattled.
5: Rescue workers still doing their thing this morning, which is dangerous because we had yet another aftershock.
2: Fox's Nate Foy in a badly damaged city. More survivors found over the weekend.
5: Rescue teams are on the ground from Virginia, California, and Florida. They're working with the State Department, and so is the U.S. military. 130 Marines are arriving here in La Guaira to help reopen the port so that badly needed supplies can reach the most devastated areas.
2: The number of deaths tops 1,400. Thousands remain missing. An uncontained wildfire keeps raging in Utah. It's burned 145 square miles. Another fire across the border in Colorado killed three firefighters over the weekend, injured two more. In Kentucky, as Fox's Tanya J. Powers reports, a drastically different problem.
6: Record amounts of rainfall resulted in catastrophic flooding and four deaths across Kentucky, prompting dozens of water rescues and evacuations. Governor Andy Beshear issued a warning for travelers on Sunday.
7: Bridges have been wiped out. Entire roads have been wiped away, and there is still standing and moving water.
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10: Hey guys, Dr. Amy here, your favorite chiropractor, and we're back for your daily dose of Did You Know Chiropractic Can Help With That? And today I want to talk about low back pain. Did you know that low back pain can actually be coming from a problem in your neck? There are actually two research studies that were done 5 years apart that showed that adjustments to your neck made more of an improvement to your low back pain than any adjustments to your low back. And many times when you have low back pain, pain, the doctor only looks at your low back. 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And the problem with that is it doesn't tell you the whole story. At least one time a month, I'll have a patient come in who has unresolved low back pain. And it never fails that when I take the x-rays of the low back, they don't show any problems. And then I take x-rays of the neck and bam, that's where all the damage is. Do you have low back pain that won't go away? Have you had your neck checked to see if that's the cause? If you haven't, call us at 239-628-4899. And always remember, your power is on.
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0: lawyers did in Philadelphia when they wrote down not what you owe the state, but what the state can never do to you. This is what sets us apart. And don't let anybody ever talk you out of it. But they are, the Democrats. It's remarkable what is happening on our streets right now with the Democrats. And it is waking up some Democrats. 13 in Congress, 13 Democrats have come out. And I want you to hear what they said. First, you got to hear what was said to them on the streets this week. And then what they're saying, 13 of them. It's a good start. We go there in 60 seconds. First, let me tell you about Rapid Radios. When you're trying to get people to work together on a project, good communication isn't just a convenience. It is the difference between things running smoothly and everything falling apart. Which reminds me, Jimmy, would you remind me to say to my wife, we need to pack the Rapid Radios with us for this. We're going on a family trip to Washington, D.C. this week. And we're all going to be around everywhere. And, you know, sure, everybody's got a phone. Did you see my text? Did you see my text? No, I didn't see your text. Everybody gets mad. How come you're not reading my text? Because I'm not staring at my phone the whole time. That's why. 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You turn them on, you start talking, everyone can stay in touch, whether they're across the property or across literally the country. 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
0: Okay, I want to show you what is happening on our streets. And I told you, at the very beginning, remember, from the beginning, I'm talking early 20th century American progressives, and you're seeing it now. Early American progressives, they are actually communists. They liked communism, and they just didn't like the bloody revolution. And so they decided, if we just take it one step at a time, we can get there to this totalitarian state where we have experts running everything. That's the early 20th century American progressive, okay? Now, some people were conned into it, and they're like, no, progressivism just means we love each other. But that is the understanding. And I told you, at some point, you get to a point of breaking. The system cannot stand when you've mixed them, these two systems of free people, free will, free choice, and communism. Can't. And the masks will start to come off. And I told you before that they would start to come off and they would declare that they were socialism. Yes, I said this is in 2008. They like socialism. In fact, they don't like capitalism. Now, they were all denying this at the time. And I said, you watch, it will happen. And they will start taking apart capitalism and saying socialism is the only answer. The masks would fully come off and say, yes, we're communist. It's got to change. Well, that's where we are now. Now, let me play some audio of what happened over the weekend with some of these communists. Here's Scott Wiener. Now, Scott Wiener is the San Francisco Nancy Pelosi wannabe. Okay, he's running for Nancy Pelosi's office. He is as far left as you can go, but he is Jewish. Listen to what happened. He was at a trans march. Listen to this.
2: Redeem yourself. Do something.
3: You and your
2: Scott,
3: I want
2: to like the person. Such good legislation on trans rights.
3: You're a piece of we
2: Scott, I want to support someone who's about trans rights, but you're a piece of on Gaza. Do that.
0: Listen to this.
2: Because you betray queers.
0: I think we've heard enough. This is an amazing thing. Here's a guy who has been so pro-trans and everything else. He is as left as the left can get. Okay? He's been their champion. But now it's not enough. Now, because he's Jewish, he has come out and said Israel was committing genocide. Still not enough. Still not enough. Unless he'll say from the river to the sea, and because he's Jewish, he can never say enough. Look at the vitriol and how they have turned on him. This is called a purge. This is exactly what communists do all the time. They purge. They take the people that were with them. If you don't step up to the line they want, they eventually kill you. Okay? Joe Biden, here he is, being heckled at a speech, cut five.
4: It's a battle that's never truly over.
0: Okay, here they go. So that's just, they're calling him Genocidal Joe, yada, yada, yada. This is at a Maryland Democratic Party gala. Now, here is a group of Toronto, I'm just using their language. It's the 2026 Toronto Dyke March. And I thought, these people from Holland? And then I learned, I was like, nope, don't put your finger in that. Anyway, this is completely different kind of dyke, not like the ones in Holland. They're marching, and here's what they're chanting. We're here, we're queer, free Palestine is our demand. You're going to be really surprised when that all comes together, because you're going to be dead. You're going to be dead because they don't like you in the end. Remember, what they're doing to you right now, what they're doing to Scott Wiener right now, will be done to them, because Wiener thought he was fine. All these people in the trans community think they're fine. All these people in the gay community that are now saying Palestine, they think they're fine. Just like Scott Wiener thought he was fine a couple of years ago. Just like when he was standing with people that he knew didn't like Jews, but we can all work together because we have the same goal. Once they get enough power, they kill you. So as you're chanting at your dyke march, just remember, you're next. You're not at the top of the food chain. You're at the bottom of the food chain, and they will eat you next. Now, where does all this come from? Jed is funding a lot of it. We're going to get into that and then make for a full circle back to air conditioning, because I'm just amazed at how people don't understand. They'll kill you. The ends justify the means. Get to that when we come back in a minute. Also, Laura Trump is coming up. Okay, let me tell you about our sponsor. 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
13: Fox News, I'm Therese Crowley. Now Iran wants to talk after U.S. threats of devastation for breaking the ceasefire. President Trump posting Iran has requested a meeting to take place tomorrow in Doha.
14: This all started late last week when the Iranians targeted vessels in the Strait of Hormuz with one-way attack drones. We know the U.S. responded with strikes in southwestern Iran. When the Iranians attacked yet another oil tanker, the U.S. ramped up strikes going after Iranian military surveillance infrastructure, communication systems, air defense sites, drone storage facilities, and mine laying capability.
13: Fox's Trey Yingston, Tel Aviv. Big day in court, the Supreme Court, with several end-of-term decisions, maybe including birthright citizenship. Alec Murdaugh in South Carolina on his retrial for killing his wife and son. And in New York, Luigi Mangione pretrial on the United Healthcare CEO's killing. 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
17: Checking in on your Monday forecast as temperatures are heating up. Highs today will be hotter than yesterday's as they climb back to the mid-90s this afternoon. Even upper 90s for some. Feels like temperatures the biggest concern. Those range from 104 to 108 degrees this afternoon. There will be less storms in the forecast today, tracking isolated storms late in the afternoon towards the evening. We have a closer look at the radar today on Wink News. I'm Wink News Weather Authority meteorologist Zach Malott.
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0: Well, this isn't good. Watson versus the Republican National Committee. The Supreme Court just came out 5-4. Roberts, what a surprise, and Barrett sided with the Dems. The Supreme Court ruled that states like Mississippi can still count certain mail-in ballots that arrive a few days after the election day, rejecting the GOP challenge to Mississippi's law for late arriving ballots as long as they were mailed and postmarked by election day. This is why we need the Save America Act. Also, Supreme Court lets $5 million sex abuse verdict stand against Trump. President Trump had asked the justices to intervene after a jury found that he had sexually abused and defamed the writer E. Jean Carroll. Supreme Court Monday declined a request by the president to review the $5 million civil judgment against him. And the court has denied Trump's effort to remove federal government Lisa Cook. This is not a good day. This is not a good day coming out of the Supreme Court. But it is what it is. So Mississippi, as long as it's postmarked by Election Day, that's the only saving grace there. Trump has got to pay the $5 million sex abuse verdict, which is absolutely, that's criminal. That is criminal. And the effort to remove the Fed, Governor Lisa Cook, well, if they don't work for the president, who do they work for? Oh, I know, that private corporation called the Fed, which should be abolished. Ricky, quickly, we got a couple of seconds.
1: Why do we need to sack the court?
0: Oh. Yeah, right. It's exactly right. Well, that's what we have to do. Quick, everybody, stack the court. That's what they would be saying. Thank God we're not. All right, let me tell you about Rapid Radio. 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
4: This is a Fox News alert. I'm Chris Foster. There are Supreme Court rulings in 1-5-4 saying states can count mail-in ballots arriving after Election Day.
5: Mississippi has a state law which allows ballots to be counted, mail-in ballots, after Election Day. If they come in, they're postmarked and meet the state requirements. But it is a 5-4 loss for Republicans.
4: Fox Chief Legal Correspondent Shannon Bream. The Supreme Court rules that President Trump can fire the heads of independent federal agencies, overturning a 1935 law, except for the Federal Reserve. He cannot remove Fed board member Lisa Cook. And the Supreme Court lets stand a $5 million federal jury verdict that President Trump sexually abused writer E. Jean Carroll in the mid-90s, then defamed her in a 2022 social media post. After back-and-forth attacks over the weekend, President Trump says Iran has requested a meeting that will be held tomorrow in Doha, Qatar. But one of Iran's top negotiators with the U.S. denies any new meetings are scheduled. 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
8: Checking in on your Monday forecast as temperatures are heating up. Highs today will be hotter than yesterday's as they climb back to the mid-90s this afternoon. Even upper 90s for some. Feels like temperatures the biggest concern. Those range from 104 to 108 degrees this afternoon. There will be less storms in the forecast today, tracking isolated storms late in the afternoon towards the evening. We have a closer look at the radar today on Wink News. I'm Wink News Weather Authority meteorologist Zach Malott.
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0: Welcome to the Glenn Beck program. So total members of Congress that are Democrats are 257. 257. 13 of them have now come out. And I say that gladly, that there are 13. I thought there were zero. But there are 13 now, and they should be praised. They have come out and said, we are capitalists. We are not socialist. We believe in secure borders, fiscal responsibility, and national pride. And they have come out with their promise to America. And I think, you know, I was talking to Laura Trump about this earlier. I think this might just, I hope it's not just a ploy for the election. I hope these at least 13 are sincere, but only 13 out of 257. Here's their promise to America. We are capitalists. We're not socialists. We want safety, not lawlessness. We are responsible, not reckless. We believe government should solve problems, not create them. This is great. This sounds like Ronald Reagan. We are mainstream and not extreme. We believe Americans can disagree without division. We stand for moderation, acceptance, respect, free expression, and democratic pluralism. We embrace politics of persuasion over purity, contempt, and cultural division. Where were these people? And we are proud and not ashamed of America. You know, this is the Democratic Party that people think they're in right now. A lot of Democrats think that that's what their party is. You had 13 come up. If that's what the party was, there would be 259 or 57 of them. No, there are 13 of them that gathered together this weekend to sign this document and make that promise to America. That's remarkable. That is absolutely remarkable. And, you know, we had 13 colonies. We have 13 Democrats that still believe in it. So that's nice, I guess. But maybe that's just me. Please, when you hear about these guys, you know, don't badmouth them. Welcome them. Welcome them back into sanity, because if they are sincere, they're not going to be lasting long in the Democratic Party. They won't. You know, you think Fetterman is actually going to make it in the Democratic Party? No, they'll either vote him out or they'll eat him. I mean, if you saw what's happening, but these are American principles that I want those things too. I'm not a socialist. I'm a capitalist. I want safety, not lawlessness. I'm responsible, not reckless. I believe government, you know, doesn't solve problems. It creates them. I'm mainstream. I'm not extreme. And I'm proud of America, not ashamed. Every American, but only 13 Democrats in Congress could actually sign this.
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4: I'm Judge James Stewart. Before Governor Ron DeSantis appointed me to the circuit court, I spent more than 17 years as a prosecutor right here in Southwest Florida. I prosecuted some of the toughest cases while protecting and defending our Constitution. Those experiences prepared me to serve as a judge. A judge has to know the law, but a judge also has to have the discipline to follow it, the patience to listen, and the backbone to make tough decisions fairly, based on the law, not political bias. That's the standard I bring to every case. I'm Judge James Stewart. I'm a husband, a father, and I understand the importance of keeping good judges on the bench. I am honored to have the endorsements of all five Southwest Florida sheriffs, our state attorney Amira Fox, and public defender Kathy Smith. Governor Ron DeSantis trusts my judgment, and I'm asking you to do the same. On August 18th, vote to keep Judge James Stewart on the circuit court.
5: Paid by James Stewart for circuit court judge.
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6: This is a Fox News alert. Key rulings just out from the Supreme Court. I'm Dave Anthony, and President Trump won't like some of them. The justices rejected his attempt to fire Federal Reserve Governor Lisa Cook over mortgage fraud allegations she denied.
7: The majority writes in this opinion, says, as the government concedes, Congress limited the president's power to remove governors for good reason. They say it's to preserve the independence of the Fed and to continue the long tradition of monetary policy exercised independent of executive influence.
6: However, the court did allow the president to fire Federal Trade Commissioner Rebecca Slaughter without cause, overruling the law that established the FTC that only allowed removal for inefficiency, neglect of duty, or malfeasance in office. And on Truth Social a few minutes ago, President Trump posted, big win. Now back to Fox's Shannon Court, bringing out the Supreme Court on the ruling that goes against the president and Republicans on mail-in voting.
7: Mississippi has a state law which allows ballots to be counted, mail-in ballots, after Election Day. If they come in, they're postmarked, and meet the state requirements. So if you're a state out there that counts ballots after Election Day based on your state law will stand.
6: The court also announced it'll consider another voting case next term. A Republican attempt to enforce laws passed in Arizona after the 2020 election requiring proof of citizenship, which President Trump wants nationally. The Supreme Court rejected the president in another case, refusing to hear a Trump appeal to
8: a 2023 New York federal jury verdict that President Trump sexually abused writer E. Jean Carroll in the mid-90s, then defamed her in a 2022 social media post. He was ordered to pay $5 million in damages. Trump attorneys argued on appeal the judge should not have allowed inflammatory evidence, including testimony from other women accusing the president of sexual misconduct, which he also denies.
6: Fox's Chris Foster. After a weekend of U.S. and Iran attacks, President Trump says talks resume tomorrow. White House Press Secretary Caroline Levitt tells Fox,
9: the Iranians would be best to sign a good deal with the United States of America because the president has proven he's unafraid to
6: America's
9: use the might
6: listening
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12: I'm Judge Javier Pacheco, and one of the greatest honors of my life was earning the trust of Governor Ron DeSantis when he appointed me to serve as Lee County Judge. Governor DeSantis chose me because he knows I am a constitutional conservative who will apply the law as written and uphold the Constitution as our founders intended, not rewrite it from the bench to fit political agendas. Before taking the bench, I spent years handling complex cases in both state and federal courts, which taught me the importance of preparation and discipline as a judge. I'm Judge Javier Pacheco. I was born in Peru and came to America legally at 9 years old when my family fled communist terrorism in search of freedom and safety. 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I'm Judge Javier Pacheco. Governor Ron DeSantis trusted me to uphold the Constitution. And with your vote, I will continue protecting the freedoms that make America great. Paid by Judge Javier Pacheco for Lee County Judge.
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0: it's so fascinating to explore.
1: Yeah, she was not only there for him, but when they went to Valley Forge, I mean, she was there. I mean, no woman is going to Valley Forge. She was there helping, and she was a remarkable woman. Anyway, John, what is one last thing? What is the one thing you learned about George Washington you did not know that you thought, wow, everyone should know this?
0: Well, as I studied his life, you know, you think about these characters forged in stone, you know, and they're mythic. And then you ask, where do these characteristics come from? And I think what I learned was just the value of failure, that George Washington learned through his mistakes, and he kept going, and he didn't give up, and he was very self-aware, and he forged himself before he could forge a nation. And you see that in this film, in this early chapter in his life. So I think, you know, one of the great lessons for me was that failure doesn't have to define you, but it can mold you into the person that you're meant to become if you'll let it and if you'll not quit. And this guy had an uncommon endurance, and he learned from his mistakes, and he kept going, and he had true courage. So I think those were the primary things. Other than that, I think his personality was like a lid on top of a volcano. I think that this was not a boring person. This was a person of great passion and great emotion. And his personality was kind of like a lid on that. And so, fascinating character. And so I wanted to start with this early adventure. It is in theaters nationwide. As always, when our audience unifies our voice around something and shocks Hollywood, millions and millions of people see it that wouldn't otherwise see it because of the fear of missing out. And that's my hope, and that's my prayer. As we've screened the movie around the country, it's cool to hear people, like, you know, cheer and chant USA at the end of the movie. But what I love is a lot of people say, I was up on Google like all night researching, like, did this really happen?
1: Yeah.
0: Some of the most extraordinary things in the movie actually happened. So that's my hope, is that it will serve as a spark of curiosity for Americans everywhere.
1: I will tell you, congratulations. State Department is doing screenings now of Young Washington to the embassies all over the world, which is tremendous. And I will tell you, as a listener, that stuff is not going to happen. We lose the next, you know, couple of elections, this is over. And it gets really dark. It is so important to support movies like this now, because money doesn't talk, it usually screams. And the only way we get, I mean, we have an extraordinary opportunity this 250th year. I mean, divine providence to drop our 250th in right now, where we are politically right now. If this would have happened 10 years ago, it wouldn't have been the same. To happen right now, you have a chance to educate yourself and stop all of this stuff and support the next great storytellers. We lost our story. The left took it from us and has butchered it to death. We must find it again, and we must support great storytellers. And I will tell you, John Irwin is one of my favorites and one of the best. And the name of the film is Young Washington. And if you make this, you go to see this and this becomes a success, I can't wait to see the series that he will make on this, because Washington is the greatest story ever told in American history. He is fabulous. John, thank you. God bless you. Thank you.
0: Glenn, good to see you again, as always. Take care.
1: Good to see you. All right, John Irwin. Young Washington opens this weekend. Let me tell you the same kind of scenario that none of us ever kind of expect ourselves to be in. Suppose, you know, it's supposed to be a peaceful protest. You're just trying to drive your family across town for dinner when traffic stops. Your car is surrounded. And people are pounding on the windows. Somebody tries the door handle. Another person starts yelling for everybody to pull you out of the vehicle. Now you got about 3 seconds to decide what to do. It's not necessarily a situation that calls for lethal force, but it absolutely calls for something. I'd roll my window down at about a crack, and then I'd take my Byrna launcher and I'd push it out the window, and I would hit them with tear gas. That makes them scatter, and they're scattered for about 40 minutes, and it's fabulous. Fabulous. 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And it's not deadly force, but it gets you out of situations that you don't want to be in. 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
1: I tell you, this, I am struck over and over again by, we are blessed to have Donald Trump as president for this celebration, because guaranteed none of the stuff that is happening in Washington would be happening if it wasn't for Donald Trump. None of it. Please go see it. Embed this stuff, plant it deep into your children. We also have the American Story that is happening, celebrating America's 250th birthday. And it's on the torch right now, and it is an epic cinematic sound experience, from shipwrecks to spiritual firestorms to wilderness wars to political showdowns to near collapses to its assassination. It has everything in it. And it takes us hours and hours and hours and hours to produce each hour, and it's well worth it. It has been a joy to produce these. Originally, it was a 10-part series for my Torch platform, but it is now going to be 20 episodes, and we may continue it if it continues to be listened to. The special airs, we've cut it down to a 3-hour period just for the radio audience. 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Embed it deeply into your children. It will change their worldview and their life. It really will. All right, let me tell you about the International Fellowship. As America celebrates its 250th anniversary, it's worth asking, what makes alliances last? The strongest are built on shared principles, belief in freedom, faith, democracy, and the idea that some things are worth defending, no matter the cost. That's why the friendship between the United States and Israel has endured for so many decades. In fact, John F. Kennedy said something about Israel that has proven remarkable in its prophecy. He said, Israel was not created in order to disappear. Israel will endure and flourish. And it is. It is still doing that. We celebrate America's independence. Israel is a reminder that free nations don't survive by accident. They survive because people pray for them, stand with them, and refuse to take their freedom for granted. That's why I'm grateful for the work of IFCJ. As America celebrates the 250th anniversary of America, the International Fellowship of Christians and Jews turns toward God in prayer, asking that his wisdom would guide the elected officials and lead America and Israel to moral clarity and unity. 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
10: Office is Fort Myers, Naples. Fox News, I'm Therese Crowley. Supreme Court end of term decisions. One allows Mississippi to keep counting late mail-in voting ballots up to 5 days after the election. Ex-lawyer Alec Murdaugh returns to South Carolina court in Prison Orange on his murder retrial. Fox's Steve Harrigan.
11: First time we're seeing him in court since they threw out his conviction on two murder charges. The defense really wants two things today. They want a change of venue out of a small community where everyone knows all the details of this case. They also want an analysis of DNA material that was found underneath the fingernail of the murdered wife.
10: Maggie and son Paul murdered 5 years ago. President Trump hosting Iran has requested a meeting to take place tomorrow in Doha after U.S. threats of devastation for breaking the ceasefire. AAA finds gas at $3.86 a gallon. 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
14: Checking in on your Monday forecast as temperatures are heating up. Highs today will be hotter than yesterday's as they climb back to the mid-90s this afternoon. Even upper 90s for some. Feels like temperatures the biggest concern. Those range from 104 to 108 degrees this afternoon. There will be less storms in the forecast today, tracking isolated storms late in the afternoon towards the evening. We have a closer look at the radar today on Wink News. I'm Wink News Weather Authority meteorologist Zach Malone.
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4: Hi, I'm Judge Amanda Levy Reese. Governor Ron DeSantis appointed me to the circuit court bench because he trusts that I am a constitutional conservative who will always uphold the law as written and never legislate from the bench. And as a circuit court judge, you can trust that I will always apply the law fairly and consistently based on the Constitution. I currently preside over Unified Family Court, where I serve children and families through some of the most difficult times of their lives. I'm Amanda Levy Reese, and as a Southwest Florida native, I understand the values of our community. I'm honored to have earned the endorsements of all five Southwest Florida sheriffs, along with our state attorney and public defender. I also have the support of business and community leaders across Southwest Florida who trust my integrity and commitment to service. I'm Amanda Levy Reese. Being a judge is the honor of a lifetime. I'm asking for your vote to keep a constitutional conservative on the bench. Governor DeSantis trusts me, and you can too. Paid by Amanda Levy Reese for Circuit Court Judge.
1: Where the deplorables of Southwest Florida come together. 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
5: The president calls it a big win. Lisa Brady, Fox News, says the U.S. Supreme Court rules a president can fire a Federal Trade Commissioner even without cause. It's a 6-3 decision.
6: FTC Commissioner Rebecca Slaughter had argued she could only be fired for cause. The president had simply written that keeping her on was inconsistent with his administration's priorities. The majority opinion wrote that while it's up to the Senate to decide whether to confirm those with whom the president would prefer to work, neither Congress nor the courts may saddle him with those with whom he cannot work. The This ruling effectively overturns what is known as Humphrey's executor, a ruling once used to stop President Roosevelt from firing an FTC commissioner without cause. The court now writes the Humphrey's framework has not withstood the test of time as agencies like the FTC and its commissioners take on more executive branch functions, which are under the president's exclusive control.
5: Fox's Jessica Rosenthal. However, the court makes a distinction at the Federal Reserve, allowing Lisa Cook to remain as a Fed governor while she fights an effort to fire her over mortgage fraud allegations she denies. President Trump just renewing his call to require proof of citizenship to vote and limit mail-in ballots after the Supreme Court ruled states can count ballots that arrive after Election Day, rejecting the president's challenge. The justices also declined to hear his appeal of a jury award to author E. Jean Carroll in her sexual abuse and defamation cases against him. A new trial date just set for Alec Murdoch, the once prominent South Carolina attorney convicted of killing his wife and son and still in prison for financial crimes after the murder conviction was tossed out. A judge setting a murder retrial for next April, but no decision yet on an effort to move the trial.
7: They want a change of venue out of a small community where everyone knows all the details of this case. They also want an analysis of DNA material that was found underneath the fingernail of the murdered wife.
5: Fox's Steve Harrigan in Lexington, South Carolina. 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
15: Markets are trading higher this morning as technology and AI shares rebound from last week's sell-off, while easing geopolitical tensions are helping to improve market sentiment. Looking ahead, investors will be keeping a close eye on this week's jobs report for clues about the Federal Reserve's next interest rate decision. Currently, the S&P is up 35 points, NASDAQ up 195 points, Dow Jones up 293 points. Today's income rate is 10%. These rates do change daily, so give us a call to lock this in. Stay tuned for the closing bell report at 4:30 right here on 92.5.
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11: While the Democrats keep trying to polish it, we're the ones trying to flush it. 92.5 Fox News. 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

0: All right, welcome back in here to Clay and Buck, and we've got a bunch of calls. Let's do the calls thing now. Let's see here. Bob in Louisiana. What's going on, Bob?
1: Good morning. How are you, sir?
0: I'm great, sir. Thank you for calling.
1: Terrific. This morning's discussion, I think, and also when I heard the beginning or the first interpretation of what happened today at SCOTUS, I was reminded of something that Stalin said, and I think it's very important for us all Americans, to know this and to be very concerned about it, because Stalin said, those who vote decide nothing. Those who count the vote decide everything. We've got to be very careful about what's happening in our country and what we're allowing to happen with our vote.
0: So, Bob, can I give you a, one, I agree with the sentiment. Two, as somebody who's read a few Stalin biographies, that's actually a misattribution. Stalin never said that in the historical record. The closest thing to it comes from the memoirs of his former secretary, Boris Bazanov, that Stalin said at a Communist Party meeting, I consider it completely unimportant who in the party will vote or how, but what is extraordinarily important is who will count the votes. So it's not really an exact quote, and the sourcing is a little sketch.
2: Speaking truth and having fun. Clay Travis and Buck Sexton.
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5: 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And today I want to talk about low back pain. Did you know that low back pain can actually be coming from a problem in your neck? There are actually two research studies that were done 5 years apart that showed that adjustments to your neck made more of an improvement to your low back pain than any adjustments to your low back. And many times when you have low back pain, the doctor only looks at your low back. That's what I call the broke here, fix here approach. And the problem with that is it doesn't tell you the whole story. At least one time a month, I'll have a patient come in who has unresolved low back pain. And it never fails that when I take the x-rays of the low back, they don't show any problems. And then I take x-rays of the neck and bam, that's where all the damage is. Do you have low back pain that won't go away? Have you had your neck checked to see if that's the cause? If you haven't, call us at 239-628-4899. And always remember, your power is on.
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7: high-profile case back in court. On Lisa Brady, Fox News. The latest pretrial hearing for accused killer Luigi Mangione in New York, where a federal trial is scheduled for January. A state trial set to begin in September.
8: Mangione is accused of killing UnitedHealthcare CEO Brian Thompson outside a Manhattan hotel in December 2024. Investigators later recovered a gun allegedly linked to the killing and a notebook that prosecutors say contained writings about corporate America and the health insurance industry.
7: Fox's C.B. Cotton at Manhattan Federal Court. The U.S. Supreme Court is blocking President Trump from removing a member of the Federal Reserve.
9: Federal Reserve Governor Lisa Cook can stay on the job as she fights allegations by a Trump administration official of mortgage fraud. In a 5-4 ruling, the Supreme Court warns allowing the president to remove a member of the Federal Reserve at any time for any reason without any notice would turn for-cause protection into little more than at-will employment.
7: Fox's Jared Halpern in Washington. However, the justices are upholding presidential firings at other independent federal agencies in a 6-3 ruling against a former Federal Trade Commission member who was fired without cause. That ruling runs counter to a decades-old decision that had limited executive authority. The High Court also ruling today that Mississippi can count ballots that arrive after Election Day, prompting the president to post another call for election reform, including limits on mail-in ballots and proof of citizenship to vote. The final rulings of the term are due out tomorrow, including one on birthright citizenship. A pause in the Middle East after U.S. strikes on Iranian targets in retaliation for a drone attack that hit a cargo ship.
10: As far as we're concerned, we're holding up our end of the ceasefire. Violence will be met with violence.
7: White House Press Secretary Caroline Levitt also tells Fox a meeting planned for tomorrow in Qatar with top U.S. envoys. 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
13: This is Lee County Commissioner Trish Petrosky. After earning the trust and appointment of Governor DeSantis, I traveled across Lee County, listening to residents and business owners discuss the future of our community. The common theme I heard was concerns about traffic congestion, rising costs, and overdevelopment. And the truth is, I share those same frustrations. I sit in the same traffic trying to get my kids to school, I shop at the same grocery stores, and I feel the impact of rising prices while raising my family of five. The future of Lee County depends on the decisions we make today, and I'm fighting to get them right. That means prioritizing infrastructure before development, building budgets that protect taxpayers, and unleashing an economy that creates good paying jobs. You deserve a commissioner who listens, understands your concerns, and has the conservative principles and common sense to fight for Lee County's future. I'm Trish Petrosky, and I'm not only listening, I'm fighting every day for you and the future of our community. Paid by Trish Petrosky, Republican for Lee County Commissioner.
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0: Welcome back in here to Clay and Buck. So we were just talking to Dave Rutherford about the situation on the ground in Haiti, which is a complete and total mess. In fact, soil erosion, speaking of on the ground, is an enormous problem there. A whole other thing. And then the earthquake, and Haiti's been through some very rough stuff. But temporary means temporary, and people live there. And Port-au-Prince has over 1 million people living there right now. And it is a country. It has sovereignty. It has, I believe, even their World Cup team was in the – wasn't Haiti in the World Cup? Did they make it? Am I thinking – Iran was in the World Cup, which was interesting. We're kind of bombing a country that's also sent their soccer team here to hang out with us. That was a little unique. I thought Haiti was in the World Cup. Maybe I'm wrong. But anyway, it is a country. It is functioning, and people can go back there and live because a lot of people do live there. It is a mess, but they can help make it not a mess. Here is the Secretary of DHS. Mark Wayne Mullen, play clip 12.
1: Either try to fill out the paperwork and be here underneath a permanent status, or we'll help you get back to your country. We'll actually give you a plane ticket plus roughly $2,100 to help you reestablish when you get there. But temporary protective status, according to the courts and in its name itself, is not permanent status.
0: Okay, he got the last part of that right. But there was a moment there, and I'm not the only one who noticed it, where Secretary Mullen seemed to be encouraging people who are Haitians covered under the now withdrawn TPS to apply for other visas and things to stay. And that's not what we voted for. That's not what the promise of the administration is. They had temporary status. It is now time to return home. And helping them as a matter of just the, you could say the humanitarian aspect of helping people just hit the ground running, but also because it's probably far less expensive than having to go through the whole deportation process, so it saves the taxpayer money. That's all fine. But no, we don't want them, we don't want 350,000, that's a huge number of people. We don't want 350,000 people to all now try to gum up the courts with, oh, but I should be able to stay because of this thing or that thing. Or no, Secretary Mullen, it is time for them to go. It is time for mass deportations. If that does not happen now, if that is not occurring in the second half of Trump's second term, when is it going to occur? 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
3: Fox News, I'm Therese Crowley. President Trump posting, in light of the tremendous loss in the Supreme Court today on voters' rights, it's more important than ever to pass the Save America Act. There's only one reason to oppose: cheating. Fox's Tanya J. Powers.
4: In a 5-4 vote, the Supreme Court has ruled that late-arriving mail-in voting ballots can be counted in Mississippi. The Watson v. Republican National Committee decision rejected a Republican-led attack on laws in more than half the states, the District of Columbia, and three territories.
3: Final end of term rulings tomorrow. Luigi Mangione in a court conference facing two trials at once in the murder of United Healthcare CEO Brian Thompson. A federal judge pushed back the federal trial to January. The state case starts in September. President Trump says Iran requested to talk after U.S. threats of devastation for violating the ceasefire, setting it up tomorrow in Doha, Qatar. 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
7: Checking in on your Monday forecast as temperatures are heating up. Highs today will be hotter than yesterday's as they climb back to the mid-90s this afternoon. Even upper 90s for some. Feels like temperatures the biggest concern. Those range from 104 to 108 degrees this afternoon. There will be less storms in the forecast today, tracking isolated storms late in the afternoon towards the evening. We have a closer look at the radar today on Wink News. I'm Wink News Weather Authority meteorologist Zach Malott.
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9: I'm Jada Lankford Fleming, and I'm running for re-election to the Lee County School Board because our schools are finally moving in the right direction, and we've worked too hard to let the Liberal Democrats take us backward. For years, parents were ignored, tax dollars were wasted, and woke political agendas took over our classrooms while our students were left behind. That changed 4 years ago. We brought conservative leadership to the school board that empowered parents, supported teachers, protected taxpayers, and put the focus back where it belongs, on our students' academic success. We are realigning spending to support classrooms, improve school safety, strengthen arts and athletics, support teachers, and reduce bureaucracy. I'm Jada Lankford Fleming. As a mom, former teacher, and school board member, I understand leadership means making tough decisions, solving problems responsibly, and always putting students first. That's progress worth protecting. I'm Jada Lankford Fleming, and I'm asking for your vote to protect the conservative accomplishments we've fought for on the Lee County School Board. Paid by Jada Lankford Fleming for Lee County School Board.
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11: 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Right all along.
0: All right, Clay and Buck, going right now. Thanks for being here. Chuck in Columbus, Georgia. Welcome.
12: Yes, sir. Hey, I served 6 months in Haiti. I've also was an advisor in Iraq, Afghanistan, fought in Panama. Haiti left me with a feeling of the most unfixable place I've ever served. And solving that problem, I mean, it's just a broken culture and a hard place to be.
0: What now? Give us a little more. Like, why, if you said you're in Iraq or in Afghanistan, why was Haiti more hopeless than those places? Because those are pretty rough spots.
12: It's a little strange. Any place I've been where it seemed like the French are the ones that settled it are always a little bit more chaotic than where the British were. But that's Haiti just didn't seem to have the infrastructure, the community structure. In Iraq, Afghanistan is like a tribal government
0: right.
12: that operates within inside the government, that even when the government collapses, the tribe succeeds. I didn't see that in Haiti. It was just kind of a free-for-all.
0: Thanks. Thanks very much. First of all, thanks for your service as a lieutenant colonel, retired lieutenant colonel. Thanks for calling in and sharing your experience there. Yeah, we've been, this is important. We've been trying to fix Haiti for decades, 30 plus years. We, meaning the United States, the United Nations, you know, this, you would think that this should be a situation that the UN, UN Security Council, all this stuff could be useful. The UN has been a disaster. Isn't this what it's supposed to be good at? Providing stability and reconstruction and all these different nations. Does anyone think that this Kenyan stabilization force, which, as I have now read, is at a tiny percent of the promised manpower, doesn't have the training, doesn't have the, you know, eventually what you need to fix a place like Haiti is you need good guys with guns who are willing to risk their lives to say, you're coming with me or I'm shooting you to the bad guys. That's really what it is. And now let me be clear. I'm not saying that that should be Americans at all. I'm just saying that's what it's going to take. You need to have the good guys have a monopoly or reestablish, I should say, a monopoly of force, of violence in the name of the state. Otherwise, you just have anarchy in the Caribbean, which is what you got going on right now. It's Mad Max style stuff there. And the more you read about it, I mean, just the crazier it is. And there's just no hope for the economy. There's no hope. People talk about having an election. How can you have a free and fair election at a place where gangs are stealing money from all of the actual businesses that exist, taking tolls from people, kidnapping people for ransom, and threatening to gang rape the, you know, wives or relatives of government rivals who are trying to reestablish order, and threats they followed up on, by the way. I mean, how do you establish any government control in a place like that? So I understand why a lot of Haitians in this country, and they are Haitians, they are not Haitian Americans. They were here on a temporary, we're being nice situation, and now it's time for them to go back. I understand why they're apprehensive, but it's time to help rebuild Haiti. Time for them to be a part of the solution. I mean, Haiti has had extreme deforestation, by the way. That doesn't sound like a big deal, but those of you who understand ecology and agriculture and the environment know that they've basically cut down all the trees. Because it's so poor that they still use wood for like cooking and for you know, basic household needs. And so the subsistence farmers have just cleared hillsides entirely of trees. And so then you get all this erosion because without the roots there and you have nothing really holding the land together. And, the farming techniques there, you know, they've completely, you know, they've messed up. Obviously, I'm not an agriculture guy, but I just know that they've messed a lot of, you know, how to farm. I don't know how to farm, but I read about farming. They've messed that up, too. So they've turned the arable land is no longer essentially arable. It is an absolute, I mean, it's a disaster. The whole place is a disaster. According to MS Now, this is cut 11, guys. I thought this really is pretty remarkable. How is this affected, meaning the Haitian temporary diaspora into a place like the United States? How has it affected, say, Springfield, Ohio? Play 11.
13: Of the 350,000 Haitians in the United States with TPS, a little over 10,000, close to 15,000 live here in Springfield. The population of Springfield is about 58,000. So with this decision from the Supreme Court, 20% of this community in Ohio overnight has lost their status. That is going to have huge ramifications for the community as a whole.
0: No, they've actually regained their status as Haitian nationals. You know, it's all about the framing of this, right? They're here on a temporary. Imagine if somebody came here on a tourist visa, which people do, and then they said, well, you're making me go home. You're taking away my status. Like, no, your status was to be here as a tourist. That was your status. Your status is now over. Now you go home to your country. It was temporary protected status. It is temporary. And they can fight, and, you know, the Democrats, look, what the Democrats want is, as we know, as much, and they are very explicit about this, as much non-white migration to the United States as possible, because they view that as inherently advantageous demographically for a big state, big government, big welfare party, which is what the Democrat Party is. And also a central ethos of the Democrat Party is the embrace of the anti-colonial, anti-white, and as we're seeing, anti-Israeli part of the left, of the socialist communist left, which we're going to talk more about here in a few minutes as well. But just take a beat with me for a second. 20% of Springfield, 20, 1 in 5 people walking around the streets of Springfield, according to MS Now, according to people who want them all to stay, are Haitians here on temporary protected status? I have to wonder, did the people of Springfield get asked if this was the way this was supposed to go? And what is that like for that community? Now, keep in mind, it's clear that these are not individuals who were brought in. By definition, they were not brought in because they are so skilled. They're going to add to the economy. They're going to. And, you know, this is where you have to make decisions, and their decisions not based on the triumph of empathy over reason. I get it. If I were a Haitian and I had been in America for years, I would want to stay here too. But if we don't enforce our immigration laws, we're not going to have an America anymore. And everyone has realized this. They've realized this after 10 million illegals coming in under 4 years of Biden, plus all the illegals who came in before that, including under Trump and under Obama and under Bush, and going all the way back to Reagan's amnesty, which was a huge mistake. And Reagan was a great president, but he made a huge mistake on the amnesty. So this is where we are. We have to have laws or else we cease to be America. And that includes immigration laws. But don't tell that to clowns like former Ohio governor. We're just talking about Springfield, Ohio. This is John Kasich, who I have to tell you I've interviewed him a couple times before. He's a jerk. Everyone just kind of knows he's just a jerk. He's one of the most widely, you know, I always tell the truth about this stuff to the degree that I can. One of the most widely disliked Republicans by people that have been in Republican politics a long time that I've ever come on. I will tell you, I have never met a person who was like, you know, who's a really good dude? John Kasich. Like, you know, there are people who, for example, love Ted Cruz, and there are people who hate Ted Cruz. You know, a lot of you, I think, love Ted Cruz. But, you know, there's some people on the right who, I mean, you've seen some prominent podcasters and stuff going after him lately. You know, I like Ted, but, you know, some people don't like Ted. You know what I mean? It's like a little bit of a take it or leave it situation. Some people, not fans. I've never met anybody who liked Kasich. I'm just telling you, never once. In all, I've been doing this 15 years now. So maybe that's just my preamble for you of here is Kasich saying that Congress should take this temporary thing and just keep it going. Just keep it going. Play.
14: The Supreme Court decision has said that Haitians are going to have to be removed from Springfield, Ohio. I guess I understand that. But there is an opportunity for the Congress to extend temporary protection status because things in Haiti are just deteriorating, and sending people back there with their families to me is just crazy. I wish the Congress would extend this for the Haitians, but if not, they'll say that that's the law. And to quote somebody, a figure from a Charles Dickens novel, if that's the law, then the law is an ass.
0: He's an ass, actually. he's a jerk, and it's very easy to say this, but then what you're also saying is everybody, the millions of people who have tried to come into this country legally, are chumps. The people who have done the right thing, the people who waited in line. We could take calls for the whole 3 hours here of legal immigrants to America who just want to call in and say how offensive it is to them, to you, who did it the way that you're supposed to do it, that America's laws and constitution and America's people ask you to do it, to join our family of Americans legally, that now there are all these people that just, they're just gaming the system, they're lying, they want to stay forever, they want to do all this stuff, and we cease to be America at some point. And we're approaching that point, I might add, if we don't stop this stuff. That's what is so, we have actually stretched this now to the breaking point. You cannot take 10 million people in over 4 years who are overwhelmingly going to go onto welfare and demand more of it and think that you're going to have the country that we all know. It is also fair to ask, I think we should start to ask, like, what is wrong with Haiti? I when I say what is wrong, like, how did we get to this place? How did they get to this place, actually? I think there's some lessons from this. But it's a long story. As you know, the Haitian Revolution, the overthrow, back when it was Saint-Domingue, the overthrow of it as a slave colony, a colony with slavery, was it was a bloody, bloody thing. It was not a peaceful, hey, we're going to find a nice way through this. So there were massacres of thousands and thousands of people that occurred as part of that. Now, I'm not, you know, it's a different thing that we're talking about the American Revolution. Yes, there were atrocities against civilians. I'm actually reading a very good biography of Samuel Adams right now. I just started it, but I'll tell you more about it as I get through. You know, there were war crimes, I should say, against civilians in the American Revolution. But you didn't really have wholesale massacre. You didn't have wholesale massacres for the most part of like just innocents and civilians, women and children. You did have that in the Haitian overthrow of the government, the French government that was there. So, yeah, it's been a democracy for over 200 years. Second oldest democracy in the Western Hemisphere after America. And somehow the place is an absolute catastrophe and has been for a very long time. It's on the same landmass as the Dominican Republic, which is a place I've been on vacation. I bet all of you guys have probably been to the DR on vacation, right? I got plenty of Dominican friends here in New York. Dominican Republic's a nice place. You know, it's got some third world poverty stuff going on too, but some beautiful places, beautiful beaches. It's a nice country. You know, it's not a rich country, but it has its bright spots and a lot of good things to celebrate about it, right? In the Dominican Day parade here, a lot of people very proud. Same island as Haiti. In fact, Haiti, I thought this was really interesting. Haiti does not do birthright citizenship. You must, to be a Haitian, you must have a Haitian-born mother or father to be a Haitian. So if you're like, you're flying there, you go there for a while. I'm not saying this happens a lot, but, and you know, the Dominican Republic also used to have a situation where you actually did have birthright citizenship. Meaning if you were born there, you get a Dominican passport, you're Dominican, full stop. They changed it in 2010. You know why? Because Haiti, which doesn't have birthright citizenship, was sending so many people to the Dominican Republic to be born there for Dominican citizenship, the Dominicans were like, you know what, we got to put a stop to this. Isn't that interesting? So is it about what people want in the moment, or is it about some greater principle? We'll continue to talk about it. Born on America's Day of 9/11, the Tunnel to Towers Foundation has been helping America's heroes ever since. Heroes like Detective Victor Vargas. He dedicated his life to service. He was a U.S. Air Force veteran who later became a detective in New York City. After the 9/11 attacks, Victor joined the search and recovery efforts at Ground Zero. It was a selfless act that would later cost him his life. In this 25th anniversary year of 9/11, we continue to see the toll that day is taking on heroes and their families. Victor fought pancreatic cancer, with courage, leaving behind his wife, Adriana, and their four children. Tunnel to Towers honored Victor by paying off the Vargas family's mortgage. You can help more families like the Vargas family through Tunnel to Towers. 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
11: Democrats are about 250 years late to the Tea Party. 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
0: Let's dive into some calls here. First up, John in Georgia. John, tell us what you've got for us.
23: Hey, Buck, listen, I think I'm probably echoing what some of your callers have already brought out about Haiti. I can tell you I've traveled all over the world. I've been to all the garden spots, Somalia, Libya, you know, great, you know, wonderful, beautiful resort communities. Haiti is without a question the worst place I've ever had to go in my life. And it's to do, I think, with a lot of what an earlier caller said about the culture is broken. Yeah. The people as a culture don't understand things like hygiene or straight lines. If you're walking down a street in a village and you think it's muddy, it's not mud.
0: I've experienced that before in places. Yeah.
23: They just stop and do it right there.
0: Yeah.
23: In the middle of the conversation. And it's, you know, it's sad. And is there a fix for it? I don't know.
0: Well, the only way to fix it would be to do things that the people who are demanding a fix would then say is terrible, I think, John. That's what I was getting at before with Rutt. Wait, thanks for calling in, man. Which is, you'd have to have people willing to go in there and shed the blood of those who are predatory against other Haitians, and then build everything. You know, they would say it's like, paternalistic, a white man's burden, it's colonialism, it's all, they would start to say all these things about it, and you say, well, hold on a second, are we helping? We're trying to help, right? This is why it just continues as it is.
15: Speaking truth and having fun. Clay Travis and Buck Sexton.
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4: When storms build fast in Southwest Florida, your family needs more than a forecast. 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
24: The wait's almost over. I'm Lisa Brady, Fox News. The final rulings of the Supreme Court's current term now due out tomorrow.
25: Cases include the closely watched challenge to President Trump's executive order limiting birthright citizenship. Lower courts have concluded the action violates or likely violates the 14th Amendment. Another case is one involving a Republican challenge to campaign finance limits and LGBTQ rights cases from Idaho and West Virginia that deal with transgender students in public school sports.
24: Fox's Tanya J. Powers. Among today's rulings, a split decision for the president on firings at federal agencies. The justice is ruling 6-3 that a Federal Trade Commission member can be fired even without cause. But a 5-4 decision says Fed Governor Lisa Cook can stay on the job while fighting the president's effort to fire her over mortgage fraud allegations. allegations she denies. The high court also ruling mail-in ballots arriving after Election Day can be counted in Mississippi, while agreeing to hear a challenge to stricter voter ID laws in Arizona.
5: Justices will consider a Republican appeal to enforce an Arizona law requiring proof of citizenship for state and local elections. The law passed Arizona. The case first reached the Supreme Court in 2024, and the justices gave a partial victory to Republican challengers, allowing proof of citizenship in state and local races, but not federal elections. Arguments won't be heard until the fall, likely too late to impact the upcoming midterm elections.
24: Fox's Jared Halpern. A grueling search for earthquake survivors in Venezuela includes crews from the U.S.
6: 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They're going to collapse structures and using audio technology to verify noise of possible survivors, and then a specialized unit carries out the rescue missions. More help is coming in the form of 130 U.S. Marines. They're working to open the port of La Guaira, which will help rescue and relief teams deliver supplies.
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8: I'm Jim Schwartzel. I'm a businessman, not a politician. I was born and raised right here in Southwest Florida. This is where I've spent the last two decades raising my family, building businesses, and creating hundreds of jobs for our community. As the owner of 92.5 Fox News and 93.7 Trump Country Radio, I've seen firsthand how government regulation and bureaucracy hurt local businesses. And I've seen inflation and high taxes crush hardworking families and retirees. I'm a pro-gun, pro-life, and pro-Trump conservative businessman who understands the values of our community. Unfortunately, we have failed career candidates moving here from liberal states like Illinois and New York, pretending to know Southwest Florida. I'm Jim Schwartzel, and I approve this message because we deserve better. We need a businessman who will make the Trump tax cuts permanent, bring back DOGE to cut wasteful spending, put term limits on Congress, and help President Trump finish the job. Paid for by Jim Schwartzel for Congress.
9: It gets more insane by the day. The Democratic Party, I hope you will think about this. They lied and said the border's closed, border's secure. It never was. Under Biden, Harris, Mayorkas, they flat out lied, like they lied about Joe's cognitive state.
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0: Welcome back in here to Clay and Buck. Let's hit those talkbacks. Send me in a bunch of them, and we will get to more before the end of the show. 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
1: Listening a couple of days behind on iHeartRadio, but you're absolutely right on the Europeans and their aversion to air conditioning. I was in Krakow, Poland, a couple of years ago, and I could not get them for all the tea in China to turn down the air conditioning. It was like 85 in my room. So, yeah, I love the show, but you're absolutely right. Those Europeans are weird when it comes to air conditioning. Crank it up. Take it to 68.
0: Yeah, I am going to talk about that in a second here, actually. It's one of those things that you should add to the list of gratitude for America's 250th is that you live in America so you don't have to die of heat stroke because the people around you don't like AC. 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
2: I just wanted to say I love your Buck briefs. 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I just wish they were a little longer. Keep up the good work, buddy.
0: Thank you so much, Danny. I try to do at least three of them these days a week. And it's kind of a deep dive into a topic we haven't covered that much on the radio show is what I'm going for. So check out those Buck briefs in the Clay and Buck Podcast Network. It's not something you hear on the radio. All right. 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
4: News. I'm John Saucier. The tensions high again after the U.S. and Iran launching new attacks across the Middle East over the weekend. Despite previously agreeing to extend a ceasefire, White House Press Secretary Karoline Leavitt on Fox and Friends says peace talks are still ongoing.
5: Iran has requested a meeting this week, so Special Envoy Witkoff and Jared Kushner will be flying to Doha for high-level meetings this week as we continue to discuss the memorandum of understanding. On the sidelines of those high-level talks will be the technical talks.
4: Iran attacking ships passing through the Strait of Hormuz claim their country will continue to control the waterway. Health and Human Services Secretary Robert F. Kennedy Jr. announcing a new partnership with the WWE to get kids more active.
6: The obesity rate among our children has gone from 3% to 20%. In adults, it's 40% with 70% overweight.
4: The secretary calling the United States the, quote, sickest country in the world. 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
8: 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This is a Wink weather update.
9: Checking in on your Monday forecast as temperatures are heating up. Highs today will be hotter than yesterday's as they climb back to the mid-90s this afternoon. Even upper 90s for some. Feels like temperatures the biggest concern. Those range from 104 to 108 degrees this afternoon. There will be less storms in the forecast today, tracking isolated storms late in the afternoon towards the evening. We have a closer look at the radar today on Wink News. I'm Wink News Weather Authority meteorologist Zach Malone.
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0: Welcome back in here to Clay and Buck. Let's talk air conditioning for a second. The gratitude that we should all feel as Americans for this incredible advancement. I remember I was in Crete, and I was going through the ruins of, I believe it was an ancient Minoan palace of some kind. And the tour guide was like, can you feel that breeze? The way they constructed this in, I don't know, 1500 BC or something. I'm probably wrong. I forget when the ancient Minoans were, very old. But the way they constructed it, it was almost like nature's air conditioning. Remember the guy said that. And I remember sitting there and sweating through my shirt and smelling like a Sasquatch and thinking, no, this is not air conditioning. You know, it's airflow, sure, but ancient air conditioning? No, sorry. The Minoans had a thing or two to learn. I love the ancient Greeks with their democracy stuff. That's very nice. Very nice. Some people are saying. But definitely they had not figured out AC yet. AC is one of the great inventions of the modern era. I would not be able to last. People look at me, they're like, why aren't you more tan? I'm like, well, to be tan, you have to be in the sun, even if you're in Miami. And I do not really do that. I'm an indoor cat. I am here with you on the radio for hours a day and the prime hours of sunlight. And then sometimes I take a nap. I do most of my walks, which I try to get a good sturdy walk in every day, either at sundown or even at nighttime. So I would not last one season in South Florida without air conditioning. This is all a way of saying the science is settled on AC. It's amazing. It's a great thing. And you may, we were talking about Haiti and some other countries that are in rough shape before, you may, as an American, take for granted that pretty much everywhere you go in this big, beautiful country of ours, you basically have air conditioning at your disposal. If you go to a hotel, and I guess that's one of the few places where you'll see some motels where they will advertise like HBO and AC because they've had the same sign up since like 1985. But generally speaking, you can just expect that there will be air conditioning there. And it is the fact that you listening to this, I wonder if any of you are going to claim that you don't have AC. That would be interesting to me, that you do not have air conditioning anywhere in your house. The fact that you listening to me, you can pretty much set exactly the temperature that you want your home to be. You can say, I'm really a 68.5 degrees when I'm sleeping kind of a guy. And the only challenge you have is that if you are like me, you may have a wife who sometimes is like a 93 degrees in the house person, and you don't know why. You don't know why, but you just walk around sweaty, and she's like, I still feel cold. Feel my hands. And I don't understand the science of this, but somehow her hands are cold, even though we are living in a fiery inferno. It makes no sense. There is science behind it. I just don't understand it. But this is my way of saying it's America's 250th. There is so much to be grateful for. The wealthiest country, the freest country, the most culturally prolific, the most technologically significant. And we are also the global leader in air conditioning for a country anywhere near our size. And you might think, Buck, why are you even talking about this? You know, there are people here in America, believe it or not, who like to hold up our European brothers and sisters as the model. They say, oh, we too should have a 20-hour work week. We too should have a 15-week paid vacation. You know, like this would be better for us. I spent a summer in Greece when I was in college. Let me tell you something. You know what they don't do in Greece? Work. They show up to the shop for like 2 hours, and then siesta is like 4 hours, and then maybe they show up for another hour or two. You know, the really industrious Greeks, they're here in America. They're operating like, you know, five restaurants. And the Greeks that stayed back in Greece, a lot of them, not really, let's just say they're not burning the olive oil candle at both ends. Now, what's going on in France? What's going on in Europe more broadly, but in France? They're losing it over there. This is real. They are having full-blown fistfights. They are swinging baguettes at each other over who's going to get the last air conditioner in the department store. Okay? This has become a real thing because it's really hot over there. They're going through a real hot spell, and people are freaking out. I wonder how much also social media plays into this too. Like, imagine you're a Frenchman and you've been sitting there and you're in your apartment, and it's not just the stinky cheese that smells. You know, you're really getting that ripe odorousness from the armpits after, you know, there's like the healthy sweat in the armpits, and then there's the like, it's time to, and it's really getting pungent in there. And you're just, all you have to do is flip open Instagram, and you have Americans who basically have indoor ski competitions happening in their homes here if they want. You know, we can set up a luge. I mean, I can make it as cold as I want in my apartment. Is my bill for electricity in Miami absolutely obscene? Yes. Could I probably build a small village on the other side of the world with the proceeds of my AC bill? Yes. But is it worth every penny? Of course it is. Of course it is. Now, you might ask, what's going on? France, believe it or not, is a global leader in nuclear power. The French have, it is a very advanced civilization, these French people. and they have do they have nuclear subs? I think they do. I mean, they've got some really advanced military stuff. They definitely have nukes and they have nuclear power. And yet the AC thing, it's not that they lack the means or the technology. This is just like stubborn French guys named Francois refuse to admit that the cheeseburger eating pudgy fingered Americans have been right for the last 50 years. That's what's going on now. I can bring you the evidence. I'll bring you the data of this. And now while I'm having fun with this, I want you to understand something, because there is really serious stuff going on here. They had 1,000 people die last week in France from heat illness. 1,000 people. That's a lot. Now, every season in Europe, the estimates are something like 50,000 people, 50,000 people die from overheating in their homes. Okay, I'm not saying somebody who's out running an ultra marathon in 100 degree weather die of overheating in their homes because they don't have air conditioning. So this is now why there are fist fights in the department store. This is why people are starting to look at the like French, energy and environmental authorities. And they're saying, guys, like, what are we doing here? Let me just give you an example. These are some of the French officials who are quoted about why it is that the answer to this problem, they insist. How many Americans in your home, not out camping or something, how many Americans in their home died of heat stroke in the last month? We could look. I don't know. I don't think anybody, because everybody's got AC. AC adoption here in the home, at least maybe if you live in like Alaska, you are an air conditioner if you live in Alaska, right? And the whole state's an air conditioner. I mean, there are some places where you might not really need it the same way, but depending on the season, maybe you kind of move around. Here are some of the people, the French people, who are saying, there is someone named Monique Barbeau, and she is the, get ready for this, the French Minister of Ecological Transition. Now, while the death toll is in the thousands already from this, she is saying, quote, obviously translated from French, I am horrified by people who tell me, oh, but we can just install AC everywhere. You think that's going to prevent a forest fire or the death of animals? Widespread AC is only an emergency measure and not the adaptation to climate change that we need. I don't even know what that forest fire thing is. I don't really know which it was. It sounded better maybe in the original French. But she just says, no, the answer, people are overheating and dying. The answer is not to make them stop overheat and dying. Jean-Luc Mélenchon, he is a leader in France as well. He says, we can install air conditioning everywhere. It is a false solution that makes the problem worse. And it will only worsen the damage to the environment. Now you're starting to see where we're going here, right? All these, there's a Green Party in France, which is powerful. And they say that AC is antisocial, wasteful, and irresponsible. These people are saying this while old people are melting to death in their homes by the thousands, and they do not care. They think this is the cost of being a responsible citizen of the globe, that you cannot have air conditioning. They are fighting this. Obviously, it's an old technology. And the people are fine. This is what you're seeing. The people are finally turning on them. And I do believe that social media is a part of this now, where people can just see, wait, why aren't there parts of America that are way hotter than any part of, what they're going through in France? Why aren't there people dying all over America? Oh, because they just have this technology that, deals with this. It's fascinating because it shows you a mass delusion of sorts, that the solution is not the solution, because some people have been told for a long time it's not the solution. They're not allowed to think this thing through. But it also shows you a lot of these people, It's true here with the socialists. It's true over there with the green communists. Same thing. They are willing to put you through and your family through unbelievable suffering. This is what the French commies and the American commies have in common. You can suffer in the extreme for their vague notions of do-gooderism. You can have your grandma slowly die of heat stroke in her own home, and it's worth it, according to these loons, because of CO2 emissions. That is the mentality of the socialist. That is what Mamdani and all these others are trying to tell you is going to lead to great things. No, you are always just a bump in the road of their progress. And what feels nice and sweet and in the early days, free for everybody, oh, it's like commie Santa Claus. The bill always comes due, and no matter how high it is, they just want to make sure that bill is paid by you. That's all that really matters. But yeah, be grateful that you live in the AC paradise that you do this June 29th of 2026. Celebrate that on the 250th. All right, if you're a business owner, big or small, doesn't matter, you must have business insurance. 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

0: Closing up shop today on Clay and Buck. The no AC brigade has come for me very suddenly here. A lot of you, it turns out. Now, I know that nationwide, I think it's either 80 or 90% AC adoption. As I said in the beginning, there are some parts in the more northern reaches of this country where you would not have AC. I also want to point out, if you have a summer cabin on a lake in Michigan or Maine or something, yeah, of course you don't need AC there. But year round. All right, some of you. Let's see. Here we go. Gloria in Spokane, Washington. Gloria, my geography is pretty good. Spokane, how long does it take you to drive to Canada?
1: Oh, maybe 2 hours.
0: Yeah, you're up there. So you may not have AC, but the good news is you might have visits from polar bears. Tell us what's going on.
1: Well, Buck, why don't people talk about fans? People have used fans for years. They can move them around. There's inexpensive ones and more expensive ones, whatever you want. And I didn't live in a home until I was 69 years old that offered air conditioning.
0: But did you love it? Did you luxuriate in it?
1: Only when it becomes really, really hot. And I don't have to have a move a fan. I never really did. But in some areas in this northwestern area, Idaho, Coeur d'Alene, Idaho, Spokane, if they've had an extremely hot summer, who wouldn't want a fan?
0: A fan is a nice halfway. I'll give you the fan is a nice kind of midway option, but I'm still don't take the AC out of my cold dead hand. Very cold, I might add. Art in Georgia wants to talk. What's Art? Georgia, buddy, I've spent time in Georgia. You're year round in Georgia, no AC. Come on.
2: I'm 63 years old. I have never had an air conditioner in my home. It's currently, I just checked all my thermometers. My front porch in the shade is 98 degrees. Here in my bedroom, it is 86 degrees. I have a fan in the bedroom and a fan in the kitchen, and that is all I use. But you've got to understand, I was homeless for 34 years. So I have learned how to live without the modern amenities.
0: Wow. Okay, Art, yes. That's impressive. Thank you. I got nothing other than wow. Denise in Massachusetts? In Massachusetts? I went to college in Massachusetts. It's hot as heck in Massachusetts sometimes.
3: Am I on?
0: Yeah, you're on.
3: My daughter went to Amherst.
0: Oh, nice.
3: And I graduated with a master's. Yeah. So I don't have it. I have 12 fans in my house.
0: Fans only?
3: Well, in my parlor, I have the long crank-out windows, so I can't put an AC in there. There's no cross vent in my house. And so I would have to have 3 air conditioners for the bedrooms upstairs. So,
0: wow. Yeah. All right. Good on you. I'm impressed. I got to say, the fans that are first in my heart are all the fans listening to this show. That's right. We can all come together on that one. Womp, womp.
4: Speaking truth and having fun. Clay Travis and Buck Sexton.
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12: Miracles and misery. I'm Lisa Brady, Fox News. A top lawmaker in Venezuela just announcing more than 1,700 deaths in last week's double earthquakes, though survivors have also been found, with U.S. search teams saving a father and son yesterday.
13: That hope is dwindling, but it's still there as the rescue operations remain active.
12: Fox's Nate Foy in La Guada, a hard-hit area also hit by an aftershock. More than 100 U.S. Marines working to help reopen a port to aid rescue and relief teams delivering supplies.
13: The State Department also announced today that they are increasing the financial commitment in humanitarian aid to $300 million. A U.S. team is also helping expand operations at the international airport so that they can get supplies to the most critical areas.
12: In addition to more deaths, an official says more than 5,000 are injured, more than 15,000 homeless. The U.S. and Iran pausing strikes after trading fire in recent days over drone attacks on commercial ships.
14: The goal here for the Trump administration in the short term remains on keeping the Strait of Hormuz open and safe. But this week, those more detailed discussions on Iran's nuclear program will proceed.
12: Fox's Trey Yinks. The White House says parallel talks will happen tomorrow in Qatar. Iran's foreign ministry denies any additional talks with the U.S. A new trial date is set for the man charged in the shooting death of a healthcare executive.
15: Opening statements have been set for January 25th in Luigi Mangione's federal trial. He is accused of killing UnitedHealthcare CEO Brian Thompson outside a Midtown Manhattan hotel in December 2024. Judge Margaret Garnett said she had hoped to hold the trial this fall, but Mangione's New York State trial, set to start on September 8th, makes that, quote, impossible.
12: Fox's Tanya J. Powers. A retrial now set for April in the case against former South Carolina attorney Alec Murdoch, whose convictions for killing his wife and son were overturned. The judge has not made a decision on a defense motion for a change of venue. 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

0: heart and soul that you are going to vote and prevent these people from ever taking power. 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
0: We're going to get Mark Halperin's take on this. I think he's probably going to agree with me. We'll see. I don't know for sure. But I'm just telling you, these are uncharted waters. If you look at the Democratic Party of old, it's never adopted this level of crazy.
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9: Fox News, I'm Tom Graham. The Supreme Court rules President Trump cannot fire Federal Reserve Governor Lisa Cook, at least not for now.
10: The majority writes in this opinion, as the government concedes, Congress limited the president's power to remove governors for good reason. They say it's to preserve the independence of the Fed and to continue the long tradition of monetary policy exercised independent of executive influence.
9: Fox's Sharon Bream there. A new trial date has been set for the man facing federal charges for the murder of United Healthcare CEO Brian Thompson.
11: Opening statements have been set for January 25th in Luigi Mangione's federal trial. Judge Margaret Garnett said she had hoped to hold the trial this fall, but Mangione's New York State trial, set to start on September 8th, makes that, quote, impossible. Jury questionnaires will be administered ahead of time, with in-person jury selection set to start on January 5th.
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14: Checking in on your Monday forecast as temperatures are heating up. Highs today will be hotter than yesterday's as they climb back to the mid-90s this afternoon. Even upper 90s for some. Feels like temperatures the biggest concern. Those range from 104 to 108 degrees this afternoon. There will be less storms in the forecast today, tracking isolated storms late in the afternoon towards the evening. We have a closer look at the radar today on Wink News. I'm Wink News Weather Authority meteorologist Zach Malone.
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0: Hamas out of Gaza. 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
3: 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Then at 2, we're live from Cape Coral as the tallest American flag in all of Florida is officially raised. 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
2: Hey guys, Dr. Amy here, your favorite chiropractor, and we're back for your daily dose of Did You Know Chiropractic Can Help With That? And today I want to talk about low back pain. Did you know that low back pain can actually be coming from a problem in your neck? There are actually two research studies that were done 5 years apart that showed that adjustments to your neck made more

0: or of an improvement to your low back pain than any adjustments to your low back. And many times when you have low back pain, the doctor only looks at your low back. That's what I call the broke here, fix here approach. And the problem with that is it doesn't tell you the whole story. At least one time a month, I'll have a patient come in who has unresolved low back pain, and it never fails that when I take the x-rays of the low back, they don't show any problems. 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Do you have low back pain that won't go away? Have you had your neck checked to see if that's the cause? If you haven't, call us at 239-628-4899. And always remember, your power is on.
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0: For 250 years, America has stood as a beacon of freedom. This July 4th, 92.5 Fox News invites you to celebrate our nation with patriotic specials starting at noon. Then at 2, we're live from Cape Coral as the tallest American flag in all of Florida is officially raised. Celebrate America's 250th birthday with 92.5 Fox News. 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
1: Fox News, I'm John Saucier. The Supreme Court ruling allowing states to continue counting ballots as long as they're postmarked by Election Day, rejecting the Republican Party's challenges to a Mississippi law. President Trump says there's still room for the Save America Act.
2: The mail-in ballot ruling, which was a little bit surprising, gives people more time to vote illegally, let's say. But the SAVE Act is even more important.
1: This bill would require Americans present proof of citizenship at voter registration and show photo ID at the polls. U.S. and Iran launching new attacks across the Middle East over the weekend. White House Press Secretary Karoline Leavitt tells Fox peace talks are ongoing.
3: Iran has requested a meeting this week, so Special Envoy Witkoff and Jared Kushner will be flying to Doha for high-level meetings this week as we continue to discuss the memorandum of understanding. On the sidelines of those high-level talks will be the technical talks.
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5: First fair everywhere. 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
6: Good evening, Southwest Florida. Only isolated storms over the next few hours with more rain on the way later on this week. Let's talk about tomorrow. Tuesday morning starts out in the upper 70s with a mostly clear sky. Pleasant start to the day. Expect a good mix of sun and clouds heading into the midday hours. Afternoon high temperatures back into the mid-90s. Humidity making it feel about 10 degrees hotter than that. Scattered storms in tomorrow afternoon and evening's forecast with 40% rain coverage. That's up to 60% throughout the back half of this week. I'm Wake News Weather Authority meteorologist Josh Green.
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7: 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Markets moved higher today as investors returned into technology shares and welcome easing political tensions in the Middle East. Looking ahead to this shortened holiday week, investors will be closely watching Thursday's jobs report for clues about the Federal Reserve's next moves on interest rates. Today, the S&P ended up 86 points, NASDAQ up 522 points, Dow Jones up 306 points. Today's income rate is 10%. 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This is Stephen Culley with the office of Alfie Townsend.
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0: right, back to our busy phones. It's toll-free this Monday, 800-941-SHAWN. Joe in my free state of Florida. Joe, how are you? Glad you called.
1: Doing great. How are you, Sean?
0: I'm good, sir. What's happening?
1: I'm actually right up the road from you on Amelia Island. The only place nice in South Florida there. Hey, wanted to talk to you a little bit about Democratic Socialists in regards to, are they just a little bit ahead of their time? Believe me, I don't agree with their ideology on a lot of the things, but with AI and us having to go to universal basic income, or as Elon Musk would like to say, a high income, I'm looking at something like 3.5 million telecom jobs, just call center jobs alone, being replaced by AI. Now, if we go to a basic income, universal basic income, that effect, not only on those individuals, but also on income taxes, and how do we fund that? Do we end up going to a tariff type system? Or how do, I mean, there's a lot of different things that we're looking at, and when the AI takes over in regards to the jobs, and I don't know if we're overly prepared for that.
0: Joe, first of all, I would argue AI is not the future. AI is now. This very question that you're asking me, I had an opportunity to ask Elon Musk. He thinks in the end it's going to be net-net, meaning, yeah, there will be some job displacement, but there will be many, many other jobs that are created. I am trying to encourage everyone that listens to this program, and if you have children or grandchildren, you know, make sure that they are well versed in artificial intelligence, and they develop the knowledge, the expertise, and the skills that are necessary, because it is the future. It's not like it is now. There's not a day that goes by I don't use Grok, not a single day of my life, and I look everything up on Grok, everything, and you can get information at your fingertips. You can speak into it. And, you know, what's interesting, there are now schools that are developing, you know, entirely new curriculums. And what they're doing is they'll go through the basics, reading, writing, math, science, for like 2 or 3 hours a day based on what a student's grade level happens to be at any given moment. And then they spend the rest of the day on computers, learning AI, learning all aspects of AI, also finding their individual interest within it. And I'm telling you, that's going to be the next generation of millionaires, billionaires, and very wealthy people in this country. If people put their head in the sand, and I don't care how old you are, I've always been a big believer in lifelong learning. If you think that, I don't need to learn it, you do. And not only are you going to learn it, you're going to have fun doing it. There's a lot of fun stuff you can experiment with. You know, and I personally like Grok, but get whatever one you want. It doesn't really matter. But to understand the power of this tool and the impact it's having currently and will have in the future, it's critical for everybody to understand this. Very, very important.
1: I agree.
0: All right, Joe. Appreciate it, man. Lance is in New Jersey. What's up, Lance? How are you? Glad you called, sir. Happy Monday.
2: Happy Monday to you. And, thank you very much for what you do, and all the prayers and hopes to the people and the country of Venezuela. And I do hope our rescue effort gets there with a little bit more expediency, even though things are geared towards the Middle East. I don't know if you remember about a year ago that AI had the some people had generated the picture of the Statue of Liberty a year ago with a burqa on it. And I thought it was like comical, or you know, for foreboding or foreshadowing what could possibly happen. And lo and behold, now you have the mayor, and Mandami is a product of generation and a half of being planted and allowing to grow and evolve, and with like you said, the media pushing itself and pushing that ideology. I can't wait to see a makeup of how people have lost their ability to be jingoist or jingoism.
0: I contend that if you want to work hard, and I mean really hard, and you are dedicated to whatever profession you choose, I don't think you can fail in America. unless you have some type of disability that would prevent you from achieving that goal. I don't think you can fail. One of the most interesting things about the World Cup to me, and I'm not a big soccer fan, is the reaction of people from around the world and how stunned they are at how great America is, because I think they have had a false perception of us, probably generated in part by government officials that are pushing and indoctrinating them into socialism. I've got to run. Appreciate the call. Here it is. We're headed towards America's 250. Want to do something meaningful, will have a lasting impact this Independence Day. When is the last time you read the Declaration of Independence, start to finish? Now, we have partnered with our friends at Americans for Prosperity. They have launched the Declaration Project. It is a nationwide effort to help Americans rediscover the principles that have made this country exceptional. Principles like dignity and freedom and opportunity and self-governance. And the Declaration, I mean, a document unlike any other, you know, where rights come from God, our creator, and that government derives their just powers from you, the consent of the governed. These truths are not just museum pieces. They are the foundation of American liberty. So as the 4th of July now approaches, I hope you'll take time and read the Declaration aloud with your family, your friends, maybe at your cookout, maybe on your porch, maybe before the fireworks. And then maybe you can talk about, you know, what those words mean to you and what it means to other family members. Anyway, our friends at Americans for Prosperity, they are leading the charge to secure our founding principles for the next 250 years. Anyway, please join us. Take the pledge. 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
7: The power of the president. I'm Lisa Brady, Fox News. President Trump praising a Supreme Court decision on firings at federal agencies as a big win.
8: The president has the right to do this, and that has to do with a lot of agencies all throughout the system.
7: Today's ruling allows the firing of a Federal Trade Commission member even without cause, though in a separate case, the justices blocked the firing of Fed Governor Lisa Cook for now, allowing her to remain while fighting her dismissal. Taking questions in the Oval Office, the president is noncommittal on signing a housing affordability bill.
9: Several days after abruptly canceling a Capitol Hill signing ceremony for the 21st Century Road to Housing Act, President Trump says the bipartisan legislation isn't that important.
8: Big deal. It's a yawn. Some people say it's wonderful. To me, compared to the Save America Act, just about everything is a big yawn.
9: The president is demanding Congress first approve a voter ID measure before advancing nearly any other piece of legislation, though the Save America Act has fallen short of moving forward in the Senate. If President Trump takes no action on the housing bill, it automatically becomes law in 10 days.
7: Fox's Jared Halpern at the White House. The president also renewing his call to limit mail-in ballots after a Supreme Court ruling.
10: In a 5-4 vote, the Supreme Court has ruled that late-arriving mail-in voting ballots can be counted in Mississippi. The Watson v. Republican National Committee decision rejected a Republican-led attack on laws in more than half the states, the District of Columbia, and three territories. Those laws allow mailed-in ballots to arrive and be counted some number of days after the election, provided that they're postmarked by Election Day. The case pitted Mississippi against the Trump administration, and at issue was whether federal Election Day statutes preempted various state laws.
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15: I'm Judge Javier Pacheco, and one of the greatest honors of my life was earning the trust of Governor Ron DeSantis when he appointed me to serve as Lee County Judge. Governor DeSantis chose me because he knows I am a constitutional conservative who will apply the law as written and uphold the Constitution as our founders intended, not rewrite it from the bench to fit political agendas. Before taking the bench, I spent years handling complex cases in both state and federal courts, which taught me the importance of preparation and discipline as a judge. I'm Judge Javier Pacheco. I was born in Peru and came to America legally at 9 years old when my family fled communist terrorism in search of freedom and safety. 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I'm Judge Javier Pacheco. 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And with your vote, I will continue protecting the freedom that make America great. Paid by Judge Javier Pacheco for Lee County Judge.
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18: Trey Radel, your host of The Drive. Shout out to anybody watching us right now. Again, if you are not familiar, we are on CW, the CW station right here. We are simulcasting and even have a special guest in studio with us right here. Hello, Ian.
19: Hey, what's up? Hey. This is so weird.
18: Yeah.
19: This is like weird.
18: We've worked together for many.
19: We're coming
18: many,
19: up on 15.
18: 15
19: minus
18: years.
19: Minus the few years you were out, but yeah.
18: We did years before that.
19: Yeah. We did the morning show for years.
18: And so Ian is now sitting on my lap here in the in the studio, which is...
19: It's not quite that informal.
18: Awkward. But hey, so shout out to everybody watching us. And listen, if you're commuting home right now and you're stuck in god-awful traffic, probably on Pine Ridge, maybe Daniels, maybe Colonial, or you're on I-75, when you get home, you can watch us. And we'd love to have you join us. And we hope that as we've given this kind of a soft launch, you know, that's how restaurants do it, where they're like, yeah, we're going to be open. We're just not going to tell anybody. And we've been on TV for a while. We just haven't told you.
19: Yeah, we didn't want you seeing our screw-ups until we were ready. Yeah.
18: And so now you can see our screw-ups.
19: But it's good.
18: And, we're going to begin working in video components with our sound bites, visuals, and more. And super excited about this. So a huge thank you for those of you who just generally listen anyway. And for those of you who want to start watching on TV as well.
19: Watching radio, man. I don't know if that's
18: going to... totally.
19: Is that pretty? I don't know.
18: Yeah, dude. When you used to win, yeah. Again, self-launch, when we start getting video and everything in, you get to see these crazy people.
19: It is going
18: to
19: be nice.
18: That we're talking about. And in fact, Mom Donnie is where we start tonight. Mm. I want to ask you, listening right now, if it's a fair comparison to say that the Democrats are having a Tea Party moment. And if you are, in fact, OG, if you've been around Southwest Florida in particular for a while, Southwest Florida was one of the large breeding grounds for the Tea Party movement many years ago, back when, I'm going to throw out a old school name, if anybody remembers Mandy Connell. Mandy Connell was the host of the morning show, the Daybreak then, and she helped organize a Tea Party rally at Centennial Park in Fort Myers that had 5,000 plus people show up. It was amazing. No idea the amount of people that were going to come, but this it came at a time where you had a few things that kind of crossed paths. And I believe, contrary to popular opinion, that one of the instigating flashpoints for the Tea Party to begin was actually failed Republicans like George W. Bush. People were so pissed at the way that he handled all of the fallout from the crash and more. And I would also say some foreign policy. People were frustrated with Republicans who kept talking about how we're fiscal conservatives, we're going to do this, we're going to do that. And they just never came through. They weren't responsible with our money, and they did not adhere to the Constitution. Fiscal conservatism and adherence to the Constitution were two of the main drivers of the Tea Party movement. Then you get Barack Obama in office. When Obama takes office and absolutely shoves Obamacare down the throats of Americans after claiming it would be transparent, it would be bipartisan, it had all the backroom deals. It was like quintessential shady DC dealings. And they do it. They ram it through, even though it's hugely unpopular with Americans. They ram it through, and Barack Obama has what they then call the lie of the year, and it's truly the lie of the century. And that was, you get to keep your insurance and your doctor. Tea Party movement is born. The rallies begin. What the Democrats are experiencing right now, they claim, the media claims, is like a Tea Party moment for the Democrats. Except there's a pretty big difference. And that was that Tea Partiers, which would go on to somehow the media would give it a negative connotation, Tea Partiers were, I believe, bipartisan. And in fact, when you look at that movement, Occupy Wall Street, there was tons of overlap between Occupy Wall Street and the Tea Party. They wanted their government to be more responsible, more accountable to the taxpayer, and stop helping out the billionaires. And today's movement in the Democratic Party is not about responsibility, not about the Constitution. It's about destroying America. Quite literally. I don't know any other way to put it. When you've got people who are in office, and by the way, are taking, they're going into the U.S. House of Representatives. You've got people like AOC, Ilhan Omar, Rashida Tlaib, and more who are already there. These are people that hate America. And now you've got the most radicalized, young, crazy. And they're not leftists. They're not socialists. They're communists. And they hate America. I don't know any other way to put it. And this is something that is just the saddest trend among Democrats in general. When you look at the polls and ask, are you proud to be an American? Do you love our country? Pretty simple word, by the way. Pretty simple phrasing, by the way. And the answer overwhelmingly with Democrats is no, no, no, no, no. Some people will attribute it to Donald Trump's in office. And by the way, if that does not show the friggin' symptom of the illness of Democrats in general, that when they don't get their way, they become petulant children. And when someone's a president from the other party, they hate America. Like, do you know how childish that is? What petulant children? But again, these all bear out in stats. And as I always do, especially if there's newcomers on TV, the show's yours. Feel free to call in if you believe that the movement among the Democrats is an anomaly, or you think it's a good thing for the Democratic Party to have communists that are going to be taking charge. The phone lines are open. 239-479-5592. Again, 239-479-5592 is the phone number. Jim and Lehigh, you're on the drive. Hey, Jim.
20: Hey, buddy. Hey, Ian. Hey, listen, Trey. That glass behind you, that Rush Limbaugh glasses, I drink out of that every day, just so you know. I love that.
18: Now, would that be rum and coke or just whatever you're having?
20: It all depends on my mood, you know. But I have those glasses. I love them. They're great. I miss Rush. But anyway, listen, like you said, you kind of sold me. It's like it's not a Tea Party movement. It's a communist movement.
18: Yep.
20: And everybody sees it. And guess what? They're going to get destroyed in November. I mean, destroyed.
18: So that's another really interesting and I think great point to this are the political aspects and how they're applied by Republicans going into the midterms. And Jim, what you're getting at is that Donald Trump is going to hammer this over and over, and Republicans, I would imagine you believe like I do, should follow suit and call it what it is. It's communism.
20: Yeah, and the thing is, everyday Americans, okay? Everybody sees this, and everybody's going to be voting. They're nuts. They're crazy. They all hate Trump. They hate America. Look at that. They can't even enjoy a reflecting pool or anything like that in Washington. It's crazy.
18: Yep. Totally agree. Jim, thank you. I want to actually, there's something that I just didn't get a chance to get to last week on the reflecting pool deal. The coverage of the reflecting pool in D.C., you know what that is? That is 1 inch of snow in Manhattan. Here's what I mean by that. That when you have anything at all that happens within the media markets of Washington, D.C., or New York, most specifically in Manhattan, the coverage on it is going to be so ridiculously out of proportion. There's just no matching it. And so I always bring up, like, if you're in Buffalo or Chicago and you get hit with 4 frigging feet of snow, it's never going to be on the news. You will not have the Good Morning America acres coming by like, oh, look at this. We can walk in the snow. No. If you are in Florida and get hit by a hurricane, you're not going to have the amount of coverage that 1 inch of snow gets in Manhattan. And I bring that up to show how it's an analogy to what's going on with the stupidest stuff at the reflecting pool in Washington, D.C., where they are treating this like it's Armageddon. And by the way, all the presidents have dealt with this. Trump's actually tried to clean it up, tried to do the right things for it. There have been people who've been arrested for vandalizing it, trying to, in fact, make algae great again. It's their own version of MAGA and poisoning the reflecting pool, which is just, again, a symptom of the illness. The phone lines are open, 239-479-5592. When we come back, wait till you hear a little Democrat-on-Democrat violence. It's wicked. We'll be right back. I'm Trey Radel's Drive.
1: 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Then at 2, we're live from Cape Coral as the tallest American flag in all of Florida is officially raised. 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
21: This is Lee County Commissioner Trish Petrosky. After earning the trust and appointment of Governor DeSantis, I traveled across Lee County listening to residents and business owners discuss the future of our community. The common theme I heard was concerns about traffic congestion, rising costs, and overdevelopment. And the truth is, I share those same frustrations. I sit in the same traffic trying to get my kids to school, I shop at the same grocery stores, and I feel the impact of rising prices while raising my family of five. The future of Lee County depends on the decisions we make today, and I'm fighting to get them right. That means prioritizing infrastructure before development, building budgets that protect taxpayers, and unleashing an economy that creates good-paying jobs. 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I'm Trish Petrosky, and I'm not only listening, I'm fighting every day for you and the future of our community. Paid by Trish Petrosky, Republican for Lee County Commissioner.
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3: Trey Radel, your host of The Drive. I'm just joining us. We're talking about how many of the institutional Democrats are freaking out right now because communists were elected that are members of their party, and they're going to be members of the House of Representatives. The head of the Democratic Socialist Party has openly stated that basically we're in a two-party system, and they utilize the Democratic Party as nothing more than a vessel. They don't care for the Democratic Party. They don't care for its leadership. More so, they hate it. Oh, and by the way, they hate America. And they're very open about this. And white people, you're screwed. Now, let's take a listen to one of the most liberal members of the State House in California. His last name, I don't know what the deal is, but his last name's Wiener. I don't have control of that. Well, there you go. Just like Anthony Wiener that we had in Congress.
4: And we had problems with him, too.
3: Yes, we did. But this guy, Scott, is a state rep in California, and he does a couple things like most dudes do. He's a state rep. He's campaigning to be in Congress. He's been winning. He won his primary. He's endorsed by Nancy Pelosi. I mean, this guy is as far left as they come, and he's not invited to the party.
5: Hey, bro. Hey, Wiener, you got to get the out of my hood, bro. It's from Palestine here. You already know what it is. We ain't against the genocide. You think you're going to come to my neighborhood, bro? You f***ed up.
3: That is the state rep. Again, a very far left Democrat at a restaurant, and he got thrown out.
4: Not left enough, I guess.
3: Yep. That's the thing. Not left enough. He went to a pride parade as well.
6: And I think your policy on the genocide in Gaza, and I think your policy on the genocide in Gaza is terrible. I think you do not belong here. You do not belong here.
3: It almost got violent. They almost physically assaulted him. And I look at this, and first of all, I want to come back to where I started. Like, it's so offensive to even dare compare what's going on with the Democratic Party to the Tea Party movement in any way, shape, or form. In fact, the Tea Party movement, I would again reiterate, was bipartisan, very libertarian, no social issues, no religion. It was about adherence to the Constitution and making sure that fiscal conservatives did what they promised. And yet you've got this movement here that is all about, first of all, the hatred of America, and then these issues like Gaza and Palestine. That's what you're going to vote on? You know, I swear to God, you know who I miss? I miss tree huggers. I miss Birkenstock wearing crazy uncle with the Grateful Dead t-shirt liberals.
4: Because they weren't violent, man.
3: Yeah. They supported free speech. They were, I don't know if reasonable's right, but compared to this, I mean, this is achieving a level of violence that has not been seen before, and it is a cancer in the Democratic Party. Let me come back to the politics.

0: politics of it, though. The politics of this are 100% going to be utilized by President Trump and by all of his political committees, his political action committees, and more. And Republicans should follow suit. You know, the greatest example is the utilization of the cultural stuff that the Democrats have gotten into. And one of the greatest ads of all time, and I mean of all time, was the hit piece on Kamala that said, "She's not for you. She's for they, them." And that is, it's devastating because all in just those few words, it crystallizes how Democrats really are not looking out for you and normal issues that, you know, so many of the Biden policies through executive order ended up exacerbating horrible gas prices, inflation, and more. And by the way, again, for those of you maybe that are new to us on the CW station watching us, if you're a Democrat, look, I'm an equal opportunity shot taker. And I think that this situation in Iran was totally unnecessary, that they could have done the strikes like they did last summer on Iran and its nuclear facilities. But hey, here we are. And yeah, gas prices should be lower. Undoubtedly, though, the Biden administration put all of this into where we're at in terms of exacerbation of inflation. Remember, it's transitory, they said, for 4 years, and where we get to with gas prices. This politically, though, now, to use that they-them thing, which that message just crystallized all of the cultural weirdness of the Democratic Party, all of their obsession with the L to the G to the B to the T to the Q to the A's and the I's and the two S's and what am I missing?
1: MMIWG2SLGBTQQIA+.
0: That, it crystallizes, distills the weirdness of the cultural components of the Democratic Party and then hits them on policy, which is they don't care about you. They care about all this other stuff. And I guarantee you that these communists are going to be utilized in races across the country. Yes, they're in New York. Doesn't matter. And by the way, it's just like, are men playing in women's sports in Dubuque? Are men playing in women's sports in, I don't know, Cincinnati? Probably not a whole lot. Doesn't matter. It's utilized in a political way, and it's effective. And I think that that's what we're going to see. And therefore, what I get at is the communists might be a blessing for the Republican Party this November. We're going to take a break and be back. Phone lines are open. 239-479-5592. I'm Trey Radel. Drive.

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1: I'm Judge James Stewart. Before Governor Ron DeSantis appointed me to the Circuit Court, I spent more than 17 years as a prosecutor right here in Southwest Florida. I prosecuted some of the toughest cases while protecting and defending our Constitution. Those experiences prepared me to serve as a judge. A judge has to know the law, but a judge also has to have the discipline to follow it, the patience to listen, and the backbone to make tough decisions fairly, based on the law, not political bias. That's the standard I bring to every case. I'm Judge James Stewart. I'm a husband, a father, and I understand the importance of keeping good judges on the bench. I am honored to have the endorsements of all five Southwest Florida sheriffs, our state attorney Amira Fox, and public defender Kathy Smith. Governor Ron DeSantis trusts my judgment, and I'm asking you to do the same. On August 18th, vote to keep Judge James Stewart on the Circuit Court. Paid by James Stewart for Circuit Court Judge.
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4: Fox News, I'm Tom Graham. Talks expected to resume after an exchange of strikes between the U.S. and Iran.
5: The Trump administration insists that the ceasefire remains in place and that conversations between the two countries are progressing. And when those talks pick back up tomorrow in Doha, Qatar, a big topic of conversation will likely be the Strait of Hormuz.
4: Fox's Jeff Paul in Tel Aviv. Supreme Court ruling today allows states to count ballots as long as they are postmarked by Election Day, even if they arrive late. President Trump expressing disappointment.
6: The mail-in ballot ruling, which was a little bit surprising, gives people more time to vote illegally, let's say. But the SAVE Act is even more important.
4: The SAVE Act would require Americans to show proof of citizenship at registration and photo ID at the polls. 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
9: Good evening, Southwest Florida. Only isolated storms over the next few hours with more rain on the way later on this week. Let's talk about tomorrow. Tuesday morning starts out in the upper 70s with a mostly clear sky. Pleasant start to the day. Expect a good mix of sun and clouds heading into the midday hours. Afternoon high temperatures back into the mid-90s. Humidity making it feel about 10 degrees hotter than that. Scattered storms in tomorrow afternoon and evening's forecast with 40% rain coverage. That's up to 60% throughout the back half of this week. I'm Wake News Weather Authority meteorologist Josh Green.
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0: Trent Reno, your host of The Drive. So the race for Congress heating up here in Southwest Florida. This is to succeed Byron Donalds. And a few things that have happened as of late. First of all, there was a debate this weekend. Weirdly, it was on the east coast of Florida. And the only people that went were Ola Hawatme, Madison Cawthorn, and Catalina Lauf. The RPOF held this, and they did another congressional debate. I didn't watch that. I watched some of the one, though, for District 19. And I just don't know. I don't know. Like, if I'm a candidate, I'm like, I'm sorry, I'm not going to the East Coast. I'm campaigning in Southwest Florida. I suppose there may have been some upside for media coverage, but then you got to ask yourself, if you're a candidate, is it local coverage? I don't think anybody's covered it. I don't know of any. I mean, Florida's Voice covered some. By the way, Brendan Leslie was one of the moderators. He did a great job, by the way. He was one of the few that actually asked some local questions, and he had local knowledge, brought it to the table. Catalina Lauf absolutely just tried to pummel Madison Cawthorn. It was a lot of her on the attack against him. He took a few jabs at her, but mostly he just kind of like laughed and let it roll right off of his back. I don't know. I really didn't get much out of it. I watched again quite a bit of it, but They you know why they did it, by the way? You know why the RPOF did it? And this is another topic I think that's worth chatting about, is there's no gubernatorial debate. No one qualified. Byron Donalds hit every qualification measure, the money that had to be raised and the percentage you had to have in the polls in order to qualify to be on that stage and debate. No one did. And Byron's not going to debate those guys. It would be dumb of him. It would be a politically stupid move to go and give them the spotlight, whether it's Collins, Fishback, or Renner. And Byron's been very upfront about that. He was actually on with Jason Jones on Daybreak right here on 92.5 Fox News maybe a week or so ago. And he just said, sorry, I'm not talking to them. I'm campaigning. I'm talking to the people. Their campaigns are terrible. And so there was no gubernatorial debate, and I think that the RPOF was like, well, let's just find some entertainment. they didn't have any big guests. Usually they've got big guests and a dinner and all that. And so the entertainment was these three who debated, and Ola Hawatme just was kind of left in the dark. So let me bring up some other topical things with the congressional race. There was a poll that Florida Politics covered. And basically, you've got two people that are neck and neck that have the lead in that poll. But keep in mind, there's a lot of undecided voters. They're only in the teens. But this is actually typical for about this time. We're in, moving into July. When you move into July is when a lot of people start paying attention. Because, you know, next thing you know, you're only a month and a half out from the August primary. In the lead is Jim Schwartzel. Right behind him is Jim Oberweis. Then after that, it's a steep drop into single digits. You got Madison Cawthorn is at, like 5%, just below him, Catalina Lauf. Then another drop a few points down, and you're at like the 3% margin where there's Mike Pedersen and John Strand. And Ola Hawatme, who was at the debate, didn't even register in the poll at all. So a few things that me, being a complete political nerd, that I am looking at and observe through the poll and what's about to happen. And what's about to happen is you're going to have, I forgot one, Chris Collins. He was like in between. He's also low single digits. I bring him up because he and a bunch of other people are now spending money. So the interesting thing in the poll is that you've got these things called crosstabs. It's like subsections of people. And they identified people who are conservative. If you self-identify as conservative, you are most likely to stick with Jim Schwartzel. You're voting for Jim Schwartzel. Oberweis drops down to about 8% in that poll among self-identified conservatives. If you're a self-identified moderate, you stick with Oberweis. But Madison Cawthorn jumps up in the poll when you ask conservatives who they're voting for. So that, I think, gives, like, if I'm Madison Cawthorn, I'm glad. That's an edge. That's something that I see, and I say I have room to grow. Again, let's temper all of this, though, because there's 50-some percent that are undecided in this race. So, again, things are going to ramp up. You're going to see a lot more commercials, people spending their money. Catalina Lauf, someone shared this today with me. I haven't seen her commercials, but she has a PAC, a super PAC, that is running commercials on her behalf. And I'll get through the audio here. To me, it's kind of vanilla. But there's a crazy twist to this, so stick around.
1: Day one, Trump supporter, Catalina Lauf. President Trump tapped Lauf at Department of Commerce. In Congress, Catalina Lauf will be an unapologetic voice for Trump's America First agenda and continue to make Florida the envy of the nation. As a child of legal immigrants, Lauf understands American greatness and the need for secure borders. Let's send a proven ally to deliver Trump's agenda and make life more affordable. Catalina Lauf for Congress, paid for by Protect Freedom PAC.
0: Protect Freedom PAC is, if you go, somebody shared the website with me, you go there and you see that they support candidates all over the country. And there is a billionaire who funds this to support candidates that he takes to. And Lauf is one of them. That commercial, I don't know, did anything in particular stick out to you?
2: No, it was pretty milquetoast.
0: Yeah, I mean, it goes over a resume. She worked with the Trump administration for, I think, about 7 or 8 months in his first term. I don't know why that ended. I don't know if she's ever answered that. So she was there for about 8 months in Trump's first term. Now, let me get to this crazy part that I didn't know. The video in the ad for Catalina Lauf running for Congress in Southwest Florida is from Illinois.
2: Oh, it's like from a previous campaign.
0: That's right.
2: Oh, wow.
3: That explains a lot, because I've seen the ad. It popped up on my YouTube feed when I was watching the podcast, and I'm just like, it doesn't look current.
0: Yeah, it did.
3: Like, you can tell, like, even though you don't know, you've never seen it before, it didn't look new.
0: The video of her in it, by the way, looks radically different from the picture that pops up at the end. And God, it's weird talking about this, but she highlighted her hair. I feel weird saying that, but anyway.
3: Women always change their hair when their life changes.
0: Well, I know, but then it is.
2: Wow.
0: But Catalina Lauf is one hell of a candidate, okay? She's amazing at what she does, and she's got a lot of room also, like Cawthorn, to be a power player. A lot of this depends on money. Now that she's got a super PAC that's come in, maybe it helps her. That particular commercial, though, while I do think it's a little bland, I mean, again, this is me being nitpicky, but the voiceover doesn't really pop. I don't think it really tells her story. It's got video from Illinois, and she looks different.
3: It's less impactful watching it than it is hearing it.
0: Well, that speaks volumes. Here's the catch. Two of her opponents are featured in the ad.
2: No.
0: Yeah. There's a still shot in this commercial of Strand and Pedersen, and they're all standing together.
2: Did they miss it, or was
0: it? I don't know. I don't know.
2: Or was it intentional?
0: I don't know. I don't know.
2: I don't see a reason to do it.
0: No, except to have detrimental press or people. Like, what is going on? They used a still shot of her with her opponents. By the way, you know what? Actually, all right, now I know I tend to nerd out and really zone in on some of these things we're talking about, because I love it. I really love talking politics like this, but technically, I've never even thought about this. That's an in-kind contribution. What I mean by that is when you do something for a candidate, for example, your restaurant. Okay, I'm a restaurant owner, and I buy the campaign 50 pizzas. Here, everybody, I love what you're doing. I'm not contributing cash. I could. However, when you do what's called an in-kind contribution, you have to file it. It goes towards the amount you're allowed to donate. So, you know, here I donated $500 worth of pizzas to this campaign. That has to be disclosed. And if your maximum, I don't even know what it is, let's say $5,000, you can then only donate $4,500 cash because you already did the $500 in kind. Look, I just thought of this. I don't know. I'm kind of nerding out. But she's, if that pack is effectively advertising for Mike Pedersen and John Strand. I don't know. I don't know if that needs, if that's a disclosure or not, but that's a weird twist that I just thought of. So, yeah, the one, there's a few segments in it where you could just, you know, where you could just look at the trees. Maybe you two grew up here. Maybe because I'm a Midwesterner, like I look at it and I'm like, oh, reminds me of Cincinnati, reminds me of the Midwest. But then there's a very specific shot of a home where you're like, that is nowhere in anywhere in the state of Florida.
3: If there's no palm trees, it doesn't count.
0: Yeah, totally.
2: Well, the basement windows are a giveaway too.
0: Yes. 239-479-5592. I'm Trey Riddle. He's right.
4: Fox News. Right all along.
5: I'm Liz Claman, and this is the Fox Business Report.
6: Stocks were in rally mode on easing U.S.-Iran tensions, with the Dow notching its 18th record close this year and finishing above the 52,000 level for the first time. The Dow getting a boost from new member Alphabet. Shares of the Google parent rose 5%. Big tech stocks advanced as risk appetite returns. The Magnificent Seven big cap tech stocks were mostly higher, led by Tesla, Alphabet, and Amazon. Still, the Mag 7 members are down sharply for the month. Chip stocks rose, erasing earlier losses. However, AI spending worries continue. Oil rose as investors questioned the U.S.-Iran ceasefire, with West Texas Intermediate crude at nearly $71 a barrel. The Dow up 307 points, the Nasdaq higher by 523, S&P 500 up 86. That's your Fox Business Report. I'm Hillary Barsky, invested in you.
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0: Trey Reid, your host of The Drive. I'm sorry to go dark here, but you may recall the horrific, terrible story of that woman who worked at a gas station in Fort Myers, who basically had her head bashed in by a Haitian illegal immigrant that was residing here in Fort Myers. The story made national news. She passed away, and now State Attorney Amiro Fox has announced that he is responsible. Robert Joaquin is responsible for another homicide. A woman by the name of Julia Curvo, a 28-year-old woman who was found dead near downtown in Fort Myers in January. So this comes, by the way, as the Supreme Court has ruled that, in fact, temporary protected status means temporary. And that's something seemingly people forgot. So Haitians, Venezuelans, a lot of people affected by this, by the TPS changes. And, you know, you've got people coming out making their political moves. Debbie Wasserman Schultz, who is running in a district that is heavily Haitian, had something to say.
1: Hundreds of thousands of families who followed the law, passed multiple criminal background checks, earned work permits, and paid taxes will be torn apart, thrown in ICE jails, or sent back to a nation overrun by criminal gangs who murder and kidnap at will. Haitian American children, U.S. citizens, will be orphaned, detained in horrific conditions, or deported alongside their parents to imminent danger. Americans will pay even higher prices for groceries, health care, housing, and child care.
0: Because we won't have cheap labor. That's what she's saying at the end of that. That's always the case here. Like, what a really horrific and heartless appeal to Americans. Well, you know what? If you send these people out who work for garbage, who work for pennies on the dollar, you're going to have to pay more Publix. So what do you think now? What a heartless way of presenting things. But Debbie Wasserman Schultz, again, the interesting thing about what she's doing is she switched districts. She knew she didn't want to take on Republicans in a center right district in South Florida. So she moved to a district where it's all black candidates running against each other in a predominantly black area district. And she could win. The primary this August, what you may end up seeing is all of the black votes gets divided and she comes right up the middle and wins. We'll see what happens there. The things, though, there are a few things important to recognize. That it wasn't long ago that everybody was giving Donald Trump holy hell for saying that Haiti, along with other third world countries, are all a sh-hole. They're all a bunch of sh-holes. Sorry, I can't say the word. It's ridiculous that I'm censoring myself, but we're on TV and the radio. Double jeopardy. So, you know, what is it? Are these places all great? And how dare we call it that? Or they're terrible and we can't send people back to there. What is it? The other thing that is always worth noting, though, in the discussion very specifically in Southwest Florida about illegal immigration is the following. You will often hear it framed as, just like Debbie Wasserman Schultz tried, well, all these people do is work. They're all here to work. They pick tomatoes, and they're all these great people in search for a better life. Now, I believe that the overwhelming majority, that applies to them, that loads of people, including Haitians that are here right now, maybe even some listening, that are here, and they work their asses off, and by the way, culturally and politically are center right. But never forget that of the two officers at FMPD, the Fort Myers Police Department, that were murdered, they were murdered at the hands of illegal immigrants who should not have been here. And that poor woman at that gas station that morning who just went out to stop someone from bashing that car with his hammer, she's dead. That guy had five different encounters with law enforcement, and because of Biden policy, he was allowed to stay year after year after year. And if simply, the law would have been enforced. That mother of two who's working at that gas station trying to make ends meet, she'd be alive today. And it goes, it's the same thing for the nursing student in Georgia. It's the same thing for the 12-year-old girl in Texas. It's the same thing for the mother of five in Connecticut. They were all, those, the three women, horrifically, were raped brutally and then murdered. And the one thing I still to this day can just not wrap my head around is the level of suicidal empathy from the left that you get today, that they will do everything, throw their bodies in front of active police investigations and get shot to protect illegal immigrants. And when it comes to the 12-year-old girl in Texas, the nursing student in Georgia, and the mother of five in the Northeast getting brutally raped and murdered, nothing. We're going to take a break. Be back. I'm Troy Radel. This is Drive. Phone lines are open. 239-479-5592.
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5: It strengthens his case. I'm Lisa Lacera, Fox News. President Trump reacts after the Supreme Court rejects an administration challenge to mail-in ballots.
6: A divided Supreme Court opinion upholds a Mississippi state law allowing late-arriving ballots postmarked by Election Day to still be counted. President Trump calls the ruling surprising, adding it makes the Save America Act more important.
7: That was a ruling that was... I think it was very detrimental to honest elections, but it is what it is.
6: The Save America Act would restrict the use of mail-in ballots while adding proof of citizenship and voter ID requirements for voters. A handful of Senate Republicans opposed the measure, arguing against the limits for vote-by-mail options and concerns over federal overreach.
5: Fox's Jared Halpern at the White House. House Democratic Leader Hakeem Jeffries calls it a narrow win for voters.
8: The Supreme Court did the right thing with respect to preserving each state's ability, consistent with the United States Constitution, to manage the electoral process.
5: House Republicans are now looking for ways to attach the Save America Act to another piece of legislation. More than 100 people just deported to Venezuela from the U.S. are missing after their hotel collapsed in last week's earthquakes. That's according to the Associated Press, as rescue crews continue to comb through rubble.
9: More help is coming in the form of 130 U.S. Marines. They're working to open the port of La Guaira, which will help rescue and relief teams deliver supplies. The State Department also announced today that they are increasing the financial commitment in humanitarian aid to $300 million. A U.S. team is also helping expand operations at the international airport.
5: Fox's Nate Foy. In La Guaira, Venezuela, at least 1,400 people have died. 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
15: I'm Jada Lankford Fleming, and I'm running for re-election to the Lee County School Board because our schools are finally moving in the right direction, and we've worked too hard to let the Liberal Democrats take us backward. For years, parents were ignored, tax dollars were wasted, and woke political agendas took over our classrooms while our students were left behind. That changed 4 years ago. We brought conservative leadership to the school board that empowered

0: parents, supported teachers, protected taxpayers, and put the focus back where it belongs, on our students' academic success. We are realigning spending to support classrooms, improve school safety, strengthen arts and athletics, support teachers, and reduce bureaucracy. I'm Jada Lankford Fleming. As a mom, former teacher, and school board member, I understand leadership means making tough decisions, solving problems responsibly, and always putting students first. That's progress worth protecting. I'm Jada Lankford Fleming, and I'm asking for your vote to protect the conservative accomplishments we've fought for on the Lee County School Board. Paid by Jada Lankford Fleming for Lee County School Board.
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2: The illogical, irrational, utterly emotional reaction to data centers is very sad. And the reason why is I wholeheartedly believe that, as some evidence has shown, the Chinese and Russians are doing whatever they can to fund misinformation and disinformation to scare the hell out of Americans that data centers are going to crush your community. And what they have sold people on is, number one, water. All right? So, first of all, if you know that U.S. Intel has stated, and that we know there's evidence that the Russians and the Chinese are trying to stop data centers, what does that tell you? What it says is they want the United States to be behind. They don't want us to succeed when it comes to artificial intelligence and having it absolutely blossom as the best in the world. This thing that they're selling, though, that water is, your all of your water is going to be destroyed. Let me give you some perspective here. So what many have been sold on, and we've had people call in here and talk about, oh my God, they're just going to kill all our aquifers. People testifying. DeSoto County did a one-year moratorium on them. And everybody talks about how it's going to take all of our water. So a little bit of perspective on this. Now, I typically hate throwing numbers out at you, but I want to do it to make a point here. Estimated U.S. water use for select industries, gallons per day. We go through cattle, power plants, data centers, golf courses, steel production, residential. And what, when we talk about those, again, you got steel, golf courses, residential, data, power plants, cattle. Ian, Katrina, I'll put you on the spot. What do you think absolutely takes the most amount of water?
3: I would say industrial.
2: And? I'm talking to you.
4: I'm thinking. I don't know. The cows.
2: Cattle. You are correct. It's cattle.
3: Well, there you go.
2: So, by the way, the crazy twist here, we're going to get to actually Lieutenant Governor Jay Collins suing James Fishback. They filed a lawsuit to say you haven't lived here long enough to be. But Fishback is the guy running on no data centers. It's going to kill our water. We want to go back to having all agriculture. We want agriculture to be the absolute pinnacle of our economy. Cattle leads the way. So then again, you got golf courses, steel production, data centers, residential, power plants. Cattle is the number one utilizer at 137 billion gallons of water per day. 137 billion.
3: That's some thirsty cows.
2: Yep. After that, power plants. After that, you, me, residential water use. Let me actually get to a call. Hey, caller, are you on topic? You calling about the data centers? Nope, that didn't work. Let me try that again. Hey, you're on the air. Who's this? Hello.
5: Hey, this is Drew. How are you?
2: All right, Drew, you calling about the data centers?
5: Yeah, well, let me listen. We're talking about the cattle and the industrial.
2: Yep.
5: I work at a mining company, and they waste more

0: water than you can actually imagine. I work at the sand plant in a mining company, and you have to wash the sand to produce all the materials,
1: yep.
0: the roads, infrastructure, all that stuff. I see that stuff on 100 times per day.
1: Yep.
0: I can't tell you how many gallons per hour it is because it's inconceivable.
1: I don't have that stat, but I appreciate the call. And he's right, of all these other industries. Let me just go through it here real quick. Number one user at 137 billion gallons per day, cattle. Number two is power plants. Number three, residential water use. And by the way, the drops are steep at this point. You go from 137 billion to 20 billion residential water use. Golf courses. We go from residential 20 billion down to 2 billion. Steel production, also about 2 billion. And data centers don't even hit a billion. Their last, 627 million.
2: And it's literally generated hysteria.
1: It is. That is exactly right. By the way, the other thing is that all of the technology is so rapidly solving itself at such a rapid clip that it's really not even an issue with all the people behind this, the chip makers to Apple to Microsoft, etc. And so they already have technology that has addressed so much of the water usage and the energy. The other thing is with the consumption of energy, I agree, it shouldn't raise your bills, my bills. But there have always been ways that local municipalities or counties can address that, and they should. There's no reason one big player that comes in should jack up energy prices for everyone. That really hasn't even been a big phenomenon in the United States either.
2: And they can produce their own power.
1: Yep.
2: This is something everybody keeps talking about the power being a problem. Water, I could understand,
1: yep.
2: and it's, of course, we look at the numbers, it's not a big deal. Electricity is one I could understand. You move into my town, you hook up a bunch of big lines, and the price could go up. But generating your own power for a plant this size, not a big deal anymore.
1: Yeah.
2: And so that really is not an issue either. They just use that as more fire in the oven there.
1: In fact, and the only thing that should be freaking banned, that we should have a moratorium on, is taxpayer funding of anything.
2: Yes.
1: Taxpayer handouts going to corporations, to multi-billion dollar baseball teams, or to data centers. And by the way, the data centers aren't even asking for that. I mean, I'm sure that some will at some point. But no, the only moratorium I'm for is handing out your taxpayer dollars to people who get in good with the politicians. But this is crazy to me. Florida, we're the business-friendly state. We're Republicans. You should be embracing this. And at least 20 Florida counties and municipalities have passed or discussed a temporary and in some cases a permanent moratorium on data centers.
2: And they're giving up billions of dollars
1: in tax revenue
2: and potential impact fees.
1: And all while stating, I don't want to make progress. I don't want technology to progress. And keep in mind, this comes while the Trump administration is saying, we need progress. So much so that the Trump administration has said to all of the states, we're not going to allow 50 different states with 50 different sets of rules and regulations to stifle AI. I will wrap up with a curious twist to all of this, though. Washington now, the Trump administration, has essentially banned and shut down two different AIs, American-produced. One was Anthropic's Claude, an upgrade that they had. In a crazy twist of that, they upgrade one weekend. I remember I used their little upgrade, and by the way, I used their upgrade, and Amazon stepped in and was assessing it for security, said this has some problems, not a whole lot of it public, so much so the White House steps in and says, you got to take that offline. It's too advanced, and we have problems. More recently, ChatGPT had something that the White House stepped in and said, got to go, can't do it. So Washington has become a bit of a gatekeeper. This is kind of unprecedented territory in terms of companies coming out with a product and DC saying, sorry, that's not going to happen. And what I got to say, though, while I am a huge proponent of AI, I think it's going to do and can do.

0: and will do and is already doing amazing things. This does feel a little weird because essentially what is happening is the administration is saying, you know, all of this is really dangerous, but these parts are just too dangerous. So it's like, you know, it's be like, listen, you can have a small nuke, not the big one. You can have a few nukes here and there. We know the danger, but we really want people to develop into a big nuke so we can have control of it in some way, shape, or form. And the Chinese don't, the Russians don't. So in other words, it's like appetizers, nuke appetizers. You can have a little bit of a bite of this, but not all of it. I'm too close to a break. I'm sorry. Callers on hold. I will try to get to you. The phone lines are open. 239-479-5592. 239-479-5592. And again, here in Southwest Florida, you've got counties that have either already put a moratorium on it or have discussed that. And again, I think as you know, Ian noted as well, it's like an economic and tax dollar boom that you're just shutting down on top of progress. We're going to take a break and be back. I'm Trey Radel. This is The Drive, 239-479-5592. When we come, Jay Collins, Sue and Fishback.
1: 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Right. 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
2: Trey Radel, your host of The Drive. Lieutenant Governor Jay Collins, a current candidate for governor of Florida, is filing a legal challenge to James Fischbach's eligibility for governor. They filed this today, and they did it in a Leon County court, saying that Fischbach does not meet the Florida Constitution's seven-year residency requirement. Something I always note, too, by the way, when noting that, is the craziest thing in this race for Congress here in Southwest Florida, out of the 10 people that are running, although I want to admit, I don't, these other people who just literally got in like yesterday, it was like right before filing, I don't know. Nobody's ever seen them. I think one guy whose name is Tex went to one debate. Yeah, Tex, I see your mouth in that. I see Katrina through the glass. Tex? Yeah, Tex, he's running in Florida. Tex from Sarasota is running for Congress in Fort Myers, Naples. And I don't know. Anyway, I guess he went to one debate. Very quickly, though, I'll get back to Collins. Yes, ADD hour here for a second. Tex, Greg, his name is Greg Tex Bukowski. His whole deal is he's pissed at Trump. That's why he's running for Congress.
3: How original.
2: How's that going to suit you? In a district where Trump's approval ratings are higher than Ronald Reagan.
3: Talk about like the long shot. Or just wondering what some strange thing might happen here.
2: I don't know. I don't know why sometimes some people run. I mean, you got to keep in mind, too, that as far as I know, 9 of them paid to be on the ballot. Thousands of dollars. The one guy that did not is John Strand. He actually went out, did the hard work, got the signatures for petitions. So I bring up the residency rule because of all of the candidates you know, the people who've been running for a while now, Cawthorn, Lauf, Oberweiss, Collins, Strand, Pedersen, Schwartzel. Am I leaving anyone out? Olajuwapme.
3: Wow.
2: Now, the only two that would be on the ballot would be Mike Pedersen and Jim Schwartzel. That's it. If the rules of the gubernatorial applied to Congress. But that's not the case. So here we are. We've got this insane race here locally. Back to Jay Collins. I don't know if y'all remember, I just brought this up on Friday. I, on Friday, talked about how it was interesting that nobody had filed a challenge to James Fischbach's residency when, remember that? He was, because he was allegedly voting in D.C., I think, or he filed his prime residency in Washington, D.C. It was something like that. And it was within like a few years ago. I think it was in 2020. So that would, you know, that doesn't meet the threshold of you need that 7 years living in Florida. And I brought up that I thought someone would have done that. Then I started to look around. I'm like, well, first of all, it's actually James Fischbach is good for Byron Donalds. And the reason why is it's a mess. You got Byron who's on top with money, the polling, everything. He's dominating. And then you drop down freaking 35, 40 points. And you get into James Fischbach and Jay Collins, who are battling it out for like 9 to 11 or 12%. And so if I'm Donald, I'm looking, I'm like, dude, I love it that Fishback is in. He's taken all the year out.

the room for the other guys, this is great. So now Collins just files this after we talked about this on Friday. And I told you that here's the rumor. The rumor for a while has been that people with, not directly connected to, but people with Ron DeSantis recruited James Fish back to have him be the absolute pit bull against Byron Donalds. That's been a long-standing rumor, slightly confirmed by the fact that someone on DeSantis' staff was communicating with Fishback. Fishback was kind of a dick and put it out in the public. That staffer was never let go, reprimanded, fired. And so it's like, that's interesting. She's consulting for Fishback and you're not going to do anything? Nope. But here's the problem for Collins. First of all, I don't know how quickly this can go through. Here's what I do know. Fishback supporters are nuts. They're crazy. And by the way, if I'm James Fishback, I'm like, yes, I'd love that. They're my crazies. They're sons of bitches, but they're our sons of bitches. That's awesome. Fishback, I give him credit for that. I think Fishback doesn't have much depth, hasn't really talked about with any substance his legislation, what he wants to do. But you give credit where credit is due, man. That dude's a street fighter, and he has a bit of a cult of personality that has absolutely attracted some hardcore followers. And if Collins does this, what's going to happen? Oh, Collins is going to get it. I'm telling you now, just by virtue of filing this, Fishback supporters are going to give Jay Collins holy hell. And not only online. Online, it's probably already there, but they are now more than ever. Collins has just made Fishback perhaps a martyr. A martyr. He's there to destroy the institutional Republicans. By the way, quick side note, for any of you that have been here for any amount of time, for let's say 15 years or so, it was inconceivable to call Byron Donalds an institutional Republican. Like, that does not make sense in any world. Now, look, I get it. Times change. Pendulum swings. Things, okay, whatever. But it just goes to show again how sometimes some of that support can be fickle and how sometimes you go from being the cool cat in the room to part of the problem. We'll be right back. Phone lines are open. 239-479-5592. I'm Trey Radel's Drive.

0: Hi, I'm Judge Amanda Levy Reese. Governor Ron DeSantis appointed me to the Circuit Court bench because he trusts that I am a constitutional conservative who will always uphold the law as written and never legislate from the bench. And as a Circuit Court judge, you can trust that I will always apply the law fairly and consistently based on the Constitution. I currently preside over Unified Family Court, where I serve children and families through some of the most difficult times of their lives. I'm Amanda Levy Reese, and as a Southwest Florida native, I understand the values of our community. 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I also have the support of business and community leaders across Southwest Florida who trust my integrity and commitment to service. I'm Amanda Levy Reese. Being a judge is the honor of a lifetime. I'm asking for your vote to keep a constitutional conservative on the bench. Governor DeSantis trusts me, and you can too. Paid by Amanda Levy Reese for Circuit Court Judge.
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5: Fox News, I'm John Saucier. The Supreme Court ruling today that states may continue counting mail-in ballots postmarked by Election Day, even if they arrive afterward, rejecting a Republican challenge to a Mississippi law. President Trump insists there is still a path forward for the Save America Act.
6: California, they're going to go for weeks and weeks and weeks. And you know what they do? They cheat. How many votes do we need? How many votes? That's why they take their time. How many votes do we need? Okay, here they are.
5: Federal law already prohibits non-citizens from voting in federal elections. The Trump administration expected to continue talks with Iran after exchanging blows over the weekend. House Minority Leader Hakeem Jeffries.
7: We need an all-hands-on-deck classified briefing for the entirety of the House of Representatives and the entirety of the Senate.
5: White House officials said they're hopeful for a peace deal with Iran. 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
10: Good evening, Southwest Florida. Only isolated storms over the next few hours with more rain on the way later on this week. Let's talk about tomorrow. Tuesday morning starts out in the upper 70s with a mostly clear sky. Pleasant start to the day. Expect a good mix of sun and clouds heading into the midday hours. Afternoon high temperatures back into the mid-90s. Humidity making it feel about 10 degrees hotter than that. Scattered storms in tomorrow afternoon and evening's forecast with 40% rain coverage. That's up to 60% throughout the back half of this week. I'm Wake News Weather Authority meteorologist Josh Green.
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13: Democrats are about 250 years late to the Tea Party. 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
15: I'm still stuck on my favorite trend of watching Europeans speak in Southern Texan accents and shoot guns. It gets more and more hilarious by the day. What's happening right now is like a rebrand of the United States of America for loads of people. It's unfortunate that idiots sit there and listen to like BBC and all of their preconceptions, which were friggin' wiped away. The preconceptions were, you know, all Americans are rude and angry. They're pissed off. Everything is garbage. The stadiums are going to be terrible. The food's terrible. And by the way, like, look, I'm as much of a fan of Buc-ee's and Waffle House as anybody else. You know, I don't think it rivals Texas barbecue, but... Oh, the Waffle House might. So the interesting thing, there's so many actually interesting things that have been happening out of the U.S. hosting the World Cup. You know, hosting a sport that billions of people watch passionately every day and we don't care about at all. You haven't watched the game?
16: No.
15: You?
16: No, I don't watch much sports.
17: No, I don't care about anything until football season starts.
16: Can I honestly say, I was actually, I hate all the ads, especially on Fox, because they're doing a lot of the coverage. And I was getting really annoyed with all the over-advertising, the saturation on every radio channel, every TV channel. Then I started seeing these reactions. And I started looking for them on YouTube. Now, of course, I get 1,000 of them a day. But I'm really enjoying those. And I've decided that that itself is worth putting up with the ads for the soccer.
15: It's hilarious. And when you look at this on social media, it really is awesome to see people from other countries embrace and love our country more than the left does right now. I mean, that's just a fact, by the way.
16: Can we just say a lot more than the left does right now?
15: Can we deport the left and replace them with these people?
16: I'm for that.
15: I'm in.
16: Let's start immediately.
15: Just before we went on air today, I was watching these dudes from Norway who got invited. When you've got some of these people who've been fairly prominent on social media, you got that German dude named Freddy, but loads of others. When they've been fairly prominent on social and they say, hey, you know, our next game's in Dallas, we're going there, wherever it is. The other trend that's been happening is Americans will reach out to them even on social and say, why don't you come on over to our place? And the hospitality's been amazing. So a bunch of Texans invited these dudes from Norway to come shoot guns. What's so funny, Norwegians, generally speaking, their English is pretty damn good. At times, it can be so good, it's even hard to hear an accent. But like they're on there, and they're like, hey, let me take my gun here and shoot this here partner.
18: And the Texans are eating it up. They're loving it. Watching these dudes who are normally like, oh, da-do-da-do, you know, we're here from Norway. Maybe that was Sweden. Anyway.
16: Close enough.
18: Close enough is exactly right. And also, they go from here like, oh, we very much like this tech barbecue. And howdy, partner, I'm going to shoot this gun. It's so bad and so awesome. And it's so refreshing. It's so cool. It's so funny to see all this. And like for all of the smack that is talked about the South, which is still being done on CNN and MSNBC today, where it's like, we're just so surprised that the South is so hospitable.
16: Yeah.
18: What are you thinking?
16: Where did the term come from? Southern hospitality.
18: Where, why, wow. What in what world do you live in? And I'll tell you what world it is. A-holes in Manhattan.
16: Yeah.
18: It's people who are living in either Brooklyn or Manhattan. Notice I don't even say New York City. Because it's those two particular places where these people are so warped in such echo chambers, living their lives in these places. And they think, oh, well, God forbid a German or Italian goes into Georgia. What are they going to find? What are they going to find? Awesomeness. They're going to find biscuits and gravy and some of the nicest people on the planet. Go to Texas, barbecue and some of the nicest people on the planet. And Miami has been this awesome twist as well, because then you've got the energy of Latin America and teaching Germans how to dance salsa. You want to talk about a culture with very little rhythm. Now we are going to dance and shake our hips. I am Shakira.
16: At Sprocket.
18: We dance. the other things I've been going through. Beer prices at the World Cup stadiums in the United States. Let me just share with you the difference from, okay, so all of these are roughly 18, it could be 16, 20, whatever, about the same size of a cup. And the prices go from $5 for a beer at a stadium. How much do you think it goes up to? What do you think the most expensive beer is?
17: Probably like 30.
18: Yeah, $24.50.
16: Wow. And those are not big beers.
18: Normally. And by the way, all domestic. This is just doing domestic. This is a Budweiser, a Busch.
17: $24.50 for a domestic?
18: $24.50.
16: And it's draft. It's not a
18: draft.
16: It's a draft
18: beer.
16: Domestic, yeah.
18: By the way, the
16: in
18: only
16: a cup
18: place,
16: about this big.
18: The only place that I've ever seen prices like that are Miami. I was very lucky when I was in my 20s. I had a buddy who worked at one of the most kick-ass, beautiful bars on South Beach. And his name's Nick. I would bet there's somebody listening that might even know him. We would leave Naples, Fort Myers, and go, like, as soon as we got out of work on Fridays, and just go visit him. And tons of friends went, and we'd all go. And that was at Delano. If anybody is familiar with Delano, you know that the outside bar on the beach is one of the most beautiful, amazing vibes ever. It's like so just not snooty. I don't know what it is these days, but it was just awesome. And the one thing I distinctly remember is we would probably drink 2/5 of vodka. I mean, we'd kill it. We would, and he would always charge us for one Corona. By the way, I'm readily admitting that he committed a crime. He doesn't work there. He moved back to Cincinnati, actually. That's how I knew him. And this guy, I love this dude. More than the free alcohol, but he was just a good guy. But I would always remember that the Corona was $19.95 at this place. The amount of alcohol that we drank at that place, all Kettle One vodka, that was the thing at the time. The bill would have been probably $1,000, $2,000. And it was 1995.
16: I was going to say it'd be a $200 buzz, at least.
18: Yeah. So to come back, to the prices. $5 up to, let's call it, round up, $25. The least expensive beer, God, this is a hell of a jump, too. Least expensive beer is in Atlanta.
16: Wow.
18: Which surprises me, but when you get it,
16: Well, it's hot there. They'll drink more.
18: Yeah, probably. Then you jump up from $5 to $15.
16: Just like that?
18: That's it. Next one's, and that's in Houston. In Houston, Texas, which, by the way, I lived there for a while, too. It's not a super pricey city. But basically hovering around $15, it goes Atlanta is $5. Houston, Miami, Dallas are all at about $15. So you're still in the South. You go to Boston, you jump up a buck to $16. New Jersey. Again, we're talking about beer here, people. We're talking about crappy. Like, look, if I'm going to drink if I'm going to drink a big corporate American beer, it's either regular Bud, not Bud Light, or Bush Heavy, not Bush Light. And they're not great. I'm a little picky about my beers. I like my Highlighter IPAs. So Boston, New Jersey, Seattle, all $16-17. Then Kansas City rivals Los Angeles and Philly. Kansas City, LA, Philadelphia, all $18 a beer. What city comes in at $25 for a beer? You know which city that I'm...
16: It has to be in California somewhere.
18: You're right.
16: It has to be.
18: It's San Francisco.
16: Yeah. Yeah, and it's mostly because the beer truck needed very expensive diesel fuel to drive to the stadium that day. But yeah, California. No, yeah. Oh, yeah. Oh, it had to be an electric beer truck. That's what it was. Yeah.
18: So if you are in San Francisco ordering a beer, you're looking at $25 for what? Four beers, $100.
16: See, I wonder.
18: That's insane.
16: I wonder with these liberals, is that some kind of sin tax? Are they trying to slow it down?
18: Dude, I know.
16: Or is it a money grab?
18: I think
16: because it's one or the other.
18: I think it's that and everything that they have to deal with. There was a few years ago, we did an entire in-depth study, like a look at what it takes to open a restaurant in the city of San Francisco.
16: Oh.
18: And it was somebody else had done this graph. We went through it. It was insane.
16: Like, $1 million.
18: Yeah, just to not even do it.
16: And you got to get through fire inspections. You got to get through
18: $1 million
16: building code
18: before you start putting furniture in.
16: Yeah.
18: Ridiculous.
16: Absolutely.
18: So therefore, it's $25 for a crappy beer of American piss in San Francisco. We're going to take a break. Phone lines open, 239-479-5592. I'm Trey Radel. This is Drive.
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20: I'm Tony Booker, a conservative Republican born and raised in Lee County. My childhood was anything but easy. Only through my faith in God, hard work, and the support of people who believed in me did I graduate from Fort Myers High School, go on to earn a college degree, and build a successful career. As foster parents, my wife and I have dedicated our lives to helping children because we believe that every child deserves a loving, stable home and the opportunity to succeed. I'm Tony Booker, and that's why I'm running for the school board. Over the past two elections, voters have chosen conservative leadership to get our schools back on track. I'm Tony Booker, and I'm running to remove the last liberal holdout from our school board. 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
13: 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Happy 250, America. 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
18: As we have seen, the Democratic Party, their institutional people, clearly realizing that they've got some serious problems with the communists that have been elected most recently in New York City. But keep in mind that there are communists that have been elected in other places as well. There's one north of us in St. Pete. You've got a few in Michigan as well. They're still dealing with this dude, Graham Plattner. And this is the guy running against Susan Collins in Maine. And this guy's got sexual assault accusations. He's got all kinds of problems. And by the way, like very well documented. And also, he's the guy that calls Republicans fascists and Nazis. And he has openly admitted that he's a tattoo that is a Nazi symbol.
17: Oh, so he fits right in.
18: Perfectly. Yep. You are all these things. Just ignore what I'm doing.
16: So he switched from a Nazi to a commie.
18: Precisely. Which is kind of okay. The same thing.
16: I'm trying to stay up with the conversation here.
18: So Graham Plattner, who used to go onto social media, and he has basically said, that, God, I'm laughing because it's horrible and uncomfortable, that women who were raped maybe should kind of rethink what they wear and how they talk. It's their fault, okay? This is a Democrat. Here he is talking now about Planned Parenthood.
25: Part of that, as many of you know, is that I firmly believe in a universal health care system. I believe in it because I have, in many ways, received it with my VA benefits. But I will also say that many of my female friends and my wife throughout their lives have received some form of that same kind of support from Planned Parenthood. I have friends who even today get primary care through Planned Parenthood. I myself, here at a younger age, received I got STI checks.
18: At the STI is the UAP. The rebranded UFOs is STDs.
16: Oh.
18: Now it's STIs, I think. Wow. I think. Is that a newer thing? I'm not really sure.
17: Yes, STIs are the newer thing.
18: I haven't been in the game in a while.
16: Yeah, well, if you were a venereal disease, you'd want to rebrand.
18: Yeah, totally.
16: Yeah. I mean, I can totally get that.
17: Well, because it's sexually transmitted illness. It's no longer a disease.
18: Oh, I thought it was infection, illness. Who knows?
17: Something like that. Whatever. But, it sounds, a little less worse than disease. Because diseases kill you. Illnesses, you're okay.
18: Yeah. The difference, I suppose, between gonorrhea and crabs, I don't know.
16: We used to just say you got the funk.
18: Yeah.
16: But now, I guess.
18: I don't know if he really meant to do that. I guess so, to go up. I guess that's the thing you do in Democrats. You're like, this is where I go to see if I have gonorrhea.
16: And if he was a gonorrhea victim, he would be a victim.
18: Yes.
16: And they're always looking for victim status.
18: So, Grant Plattner, thanking Planned Parenthood and hence universal health care, just in case he got the clap. I bring him up because there is a very glaring and serious hypocrisy in everything that I've just noted about him. Here is Democrat Ro Khanna, who believes the women who accused Grant Plattner. But remember, he's a Democrat. They're all Democrats. Remember that. Eric Swalwell, believe all women unless they're accusing you. Here's Ro Khanna on this.
1: This was supposed to be a joyous time. Neighbors say many people had gathered to celebrate Juneteenth when things took a
18: violent. Oh, well, we'll have to move on. I don't know what that is. I wonder what that is now. I don't know. If you have any Ro Khanna. that Ro Khanna sounds like an Indian dish. It's Ro, R-O, and then his last name is K-H-A-N-N-A. So Khanna basically gets asked, hey, how do you feel about this now that, we have credible evidence that he has absolutely sexually harassed women, and many have said that he sexually assaulted them. And Khanna, this is what I'm getting at is the hypocrisy and the hole that you dig yourself in when you're a Democrat and you take these crazy irrational positions. And the irrational position is believe all women. Like, think about that just at face value. And the way I think you could do a great litmus test is, why don't you swap it out with another race or another gender? So, for example, in the past, we've talked about, like, how openly racist some of these like fun pop culture left-leaning things like Teen Vogue or BuzzFeed are. And they'll take an article and create it, and it'll be something like this: 10 ways that white people ruined Asian food. Really? Okay. And it's only white people. 10 ways that white people shouldn't dress like black people, or something so dumb. And it's like, man, if you start to switch that around, it sure doesn't sound good. 10 ways black people ruined white things. But, and the moment you say it and just flip it, it's so obviously, then all of a sudden it's racist. Excuse me. And then with believe all women, believe all white men. Do you know how that sounds to an enormous portion of American society? Believe all white men. And when you say that, it's just as stupid, dumbed down, and ridiculous as believe all women. But this is the party now that has Eric Swalwell, that has Grant Plattner, and even, believe it or not, some in the media have done their job by saying, wait a second, you had these allegations against Supreme Court justices, Donald Trump, and it was believe all women. Do you not do that now? And what you always get is a nuance. I do, but. All right. We're going to take a break. When we come back, going to come back to a local issue, property taxes. There's a formal group now fighting against property tax reform. I'm Trey Radel. This is Drive.
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7: It's perhaps important, but perhaps not. I'm Lisa Lucera, Fox News. That's President Trump's assessment of the meeting scheduled for tomorrow between Special Envoy Steve Witkoff and Jared Kushner and Iranian officials.
26: And it's really very simple. It's the denuclearization of Iran. We don't want them to have a nuclear weapon, and they're not going to have a nuclear weapon. They've agreed to that, in all fairness.
7: Iran is saying it has not agreed to any meeting with the U.S., though the pause in fighting between the U.S. and Iran remains in effect. After the Supreme Court ruling today allowing states to continue counting mail-in ballots that arrive after Election Day as long as they're postmarked before then, the president said the Save America Act is more important now than ever.
26: Photo voter ID and no mail-in ballots unless you're in the military, disabled, you're ill, or you're away, or even on a vacation. We're being very open about it. It's pretty easy.
7: House Democratic leader Hakeem Jeffries says the Supreme Court did the right thing. And the High Court has rejected a push by President Trump to throw out a jury's $5 million finding that he sexually abused writer E. Jean Carroll at a New York City department store in the mid-1990s and then defamed her. The FAA investigating a reported collision between a JetBlue flight and a drone Monday morning.
27: Just as a JetBlue flight was preparing to land near New York's JFK Airport.
28: We are clear to land.
27: The pilot tells an air traffic controller about the recent collision.
28: We collided with a drone back there in the turn.
27: In audio from liveatc.net, adding that the drone hit them right above the cockpit at around 3,000 feet.
29: Do you require any assistance? You just continue to the runway?
28: Affirmative. We don't need any assistance. We're just going to go ahead and land.
27: JetBlue says all passengers deplaned normally, and the airline found no evidence of a collision, but an investigation continues.
7: Fox's Lisa Brady. 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
10: The man charged with beating a woman to death with a hammer is now charged in another woman's murder. The details tonight on Wink News. The Charlotte County Sheriff's Office and the medical examiner have been on the scene all day investigating a death at a home in Port Charlotte. Neighbors tell Wink News they're worried for the children who live in the home, but law enforcement is not commenting. We'll bring you the latest when we get it. 2 days before the new fiscal year starts, Governor Ron DeSantis signed a $117 billion budget. It includes money for teachers, schools, and Everglades restoration. For Wink News, I'm Emma Heaton. First, fair everywhere.
11: First, fair everywhere. This is a Wink weather update.
12: Good evening, Southwest Florida. Only isolated storms over the next few hours with more rain on the way later on this week. Let's talk about tomorrow. Tuesday morning starts out in the upper 70s with a mostly clear sky. Pleasant start to the day. Expect a good mix of sun and clouds heading into the midday hours. Afternoon high temperatures back into the mid-90s. Humidity making it feel about 10 degrees hotter than that. Scattered storms in tomorrow afternoon and evening's forecast with 40% rain coverage. That's up to 60% throughout the back half of this week. I'm Wake News Weather Authority meteorologist Josh Green.
15: Hey guys, Dr. Amy here, your favorite chiropractor, and we're back for your daily dose of Did You Know Chiropractic Can Help With That? And today I want to talk about low back pain. Did you know that low back pain can actually be coming from a problem in your neck? There are actually two research studies that were done 5 years apart that showed that adjustments to your neck made more of an improvement to your low back pain than any adjustments to your low back. And many times when you have low back pain, the doctor only looks at your low back. 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And the problem with that is it doesn't tell you the whole story. At least one time a month, I'll have a patient come in who has unresolved low back pain. And it never fails that when I take the x-rays of the low back, they don't show any problems. And then I take x-rays of the neck and bam, that's where all the damage is. Do you have low back pain that won't go away? Have you had your neck checked to see if that's the cause? If you haven't, call us at 239-628-4899. And always remember, your power is on.
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1: Trey Radel, your host of The Drive. In the debate on Amendment Number 3, where we as Floridians will vote on whether or not we're going to significantly reform property taxes for Florida homeowners, there's something in particular that just frankly pisses me off. And it's the fact that so-called fiscal conservatives, anyone who is a Republican in the state of Florida, whenever they ran for whatever position they're in, describe themselves as a fiscal conservative. I want to be responsible with your money. So if you know that, what pisses me off is that the very first thing that we hear in unison from all of these Republicans is, you know what? You're going to die. If we have these property taxes, if there's this reform, there's not going to be any police, ambulance, firefighters, all of these critical services for your safety and your kids' safety, they're pretty much all gone. And look, let me say, maybe that's a component of what they're looking at in this property tax reform, that the cuts that they're going to have to enact, they believe that maybe possibly it's going to hit fire, EMS, and law enforcement. Now, the problem with that is you've never heard anyone coming out saying, hey, let's really take a look at our spending and let's take a look at the areas where we can begin to be fiscal conservatives, shape up our budget, and then we can talk about what type of critical services might need a little bit of a rearrangement. But we haven't. All we hear right away is doom and gloom. And it's frustrating, and to say the least. So now that we're approaching this, a group has formed. A group has formed here in Florida to convince you to vote no on 3. So look, very briefly, what this does gives a larger homestead exemption. And when all of this kicks in, you're a homeowner here in Florida, you will save significantly on your property taxes. Okay, that's what you should know. And there's a group out there that is now they it's kind of interesting, actually. They started with a name, they branded themselves, and then they had to rebrand, which already goes to show like they're having some troubles. The name of their group was Stop Unfair Tax Shifts. I don't know what bureaucrat came up with that. I mean, here's a little bit of advice. ChatGPT. Like, just go there and it could come up with 50 other names that are better than that.
2: Yeah, a tongue twister that's going to get you in trouble the first time you have to say that.
1: Stop Unfair Tax Shifts. How many people did that until they're like, oh my God, we got to rebrand? What they've done now is just rebranded to Vote No on 3. Okay. Like, duh.
2: Probably better anyway.
1: Yeah. The name is what you want. Great. How did you come up with Stop Unfair Tax Shifts? That was the beginning that they did. I was just looking at this website as they launched this last week, and now they've revamped everything. But on it, homepage, the politicians call it tax reform, but they don't say who pays for it, how much it costs, or what critical services get cut. Tax shift. And what this goes into, this entire website and their sell to you, is that, now hear me out here, you, the homeowner, will save some money and other people are going to have to chip in. Does that sound so bad? Because that's the entire Wall Street editorial that came out, that in political circles were like, oh man, look at this. The conservative Wall Street Journal says that Ron DeSantis has a bad idea. And this is not good. And what the Wall Street Journal came out and said is that this right here, I'm reading, it will shift the burden to other forms of property. Yeah, great. And by the way, if a sales tax is slightly increased, are you that upset about it? Because what you got to start to think about here is, again, the premise of, are you worried as a homeowner that maybe there's an extra fee for the tourism industry? Maybe tourists get hit with a little bit more here or there on whatever it may be. Maybe a business has to pay a slightly larger fee. Maybe those who own apartment complexes begin to raise, whatever it is. That number gets spread out. The concept that's being presented is, oh, well, you know what? You're a homeowner and you pay, let's just say, $5,000-$10,000 a year. Okay, that's a pretty wide spread. But, you know, if you've got a home that's worth half a mil, I mean, man, you're paying thousands and thousands, like $7,000 or something on that. Maybe. So when you look, $5,000 to $10,000, and you save, if the exemption goes through, we vote yes on three, and you save thousands of dollars a year, first of all, right away, and then it increases, and you're saving thousands and thousands of dollars every year. You got to ask yourself, do you think that the half percentage point of increased sales tax is going to add up to that? And I don't think so. So, and again, what it does is it becomes more of a consumption-based tax. Because I come back then to another really important question and fundamental theme. Why the hell are us homeowners getting punished? Why is that? This, to me, I think is actually a really interesting conversation, because there are so many things that we do in society because we've just done it that way for so long. And this, to me, is one of them. Why do you do that? Why would the person that you punish is the person that says, and think about this, I want to come to your community. I want to purchase a home and begin to put roots in your community. I want to have my children in this house, to put even deeper roots into this community. And by the way, by me owning a house in this community, guess where I'm going to shop? Guess where I'm going to dine? Guess where I'm going to go play, watch movies, play sports, whatever I want to do? Where am I going to do it? In said community. And that person is who gets punished. It's ludicrous to me. How the hell did we arrive at that? That, oh yeah, here's a great idea. The people that we want most here, who spend their money here, settle down here, put their roots in our community, the people that we want most, we're going to hit them with the highest friggin' taxes. And by the way, if you have it wrapped up into your mortgage, it's a lot easier because you don't see it, you know. You don't see it, and it's really not there. It sucks. I cut a check, and I hate it. And I get pissed every time I do. When I have to go pay taxes to federal government or local government, I pay. In fact, I at times get angry with myself because I probably don't do as much as I should. This is now on the federal side of writing stuff off. Like, I don't get as egregious as some people I know. I'm not naming names. But, you know, people, if you have an LLC like I do, I get screwed is what happens. But I occasionally, you know, I've asked myself, like, man, over the years, you probably could have saved this here, that here. Did you work the system enough? Did you game it enough? Now, look, I get that those words are loaded with negative connotations and it's our money. And if the government sets up the rules that way, they set up the rules that way. But as many of you know, you could poke and prod, bend the rules. You know, I don't. And maybe that's why I get so friggin' angry. Every time I got to cut a damn check for quarterlies to the federal government, to the IRS, pissing our money away. Let's be clear, both Republicans and Democrats, or at the local level. I only half joke about these things that I rant on often. And now that we've moved out to Gateway, our studio is here in Gateway, I sit in traffic while the Sox are having a baseball game on my dollar. And it's terrible traffic. It's horrible. And I use it because it actually comes back to the exact same concept of the larger picture of punishing homeowners. And what that concept is, again, how did we arrive here? Why do we do it that way? The reason is we've always done it that way. That's why. And then you look at us funding baseball stadiums, Collier County giving out loads of money to multi-billion dollar corporations, Great Wolf Lodge, an indoor water park next to one of the best beaches on the entire planet. It's like funding a indoor snow park in Denver, indoor snow skiing in Denver. I don't get it, but this is what they decided, and they say it's helping the sports park. By the way, in Collier, you're going to vote to raise taxes there too for that sport, said sports park, and the money that went to the Great Wolf Lodge. Again, how do we get here then? Here's another one. How do we get to allowing that? So themes. One, how do we arrive at it's homeowners that get punished, the very people you want in your community? How do we get to funding multi-billion dollar organizations and accept that? And how, I come back right where I started, how is it acceptable that right now, in Southwest Florida in particular, when you look at Lee and Collier, you have county commissioners from both counties who have screamed, oh my God, all our services are going to be cut. You're going to be in danger. That's their first reaction. Not, hey, maybe we should take a look at really shoring up our spending, even if it's impossible. Don't you think? Let's even talk about it from a political standpoint. What idiots? And look, I know I don't want this to be personal. I've got many friends who are on county commission. But if you can't tell, I'm pissed. And that's how I started this. Because I then even look at the political aspect of it. How do you think? Let me zero in on someone in particular who I think has made some very bad decisions in talking to his constituents and handling his constituents. How do you think the people of Cape Coral feel when you've got a mayor that has at times, you know, stated you shouldn't even be talking at these meetings, we don't want that? The mayor and members of council flirting with the frigging $200 million luxury

0: services to you, but also I wanted to let you know we're building a $250 million yacht club.
1: And by the way, if you live in certain areas, you're going to have a $20,000 assessment for water next year.
0: Yeah, good luck.
1: Yeah, and the roads are crap and everything else. And the bridges, we still have to pay a toll every time we come and go to work.
0: Yeah,
1: we're going to spend this money on this.
0: So I again come back to the political aspects of this, not only the mayor of Cape Coral, but those in Collier right now, bitching out, oh my God, what are we going to do here? Doling out money. And right now they're in this process of saying, yeah, we need taxes to help fund this whole sports complex we did in, by the way, one of the most southern parts of Golden Gate Estates, where I then come back to something that's really important that I don't think anybody pays attention to, which is, okay, if you're going to build, if you're going to do something with these tax dollars and you do one particular thing that's huge, how many people in Collier County do you think utilize that? Comes back to Cape Coral. How many people that will pay for that massive luxury deal in deep South Cape, how many people do you think will ever go to that? What percentage of Cape Coral's population? And I would bet that you hover around 2%. 2% of the people paying for that will ever use it.
1: Even if it's 10%, it's unacceptable.
0: Ridiculous. It's the same, again, same thing with the baseball stadiums.
1: I bet that is 2 or 3% right there.
0: I would bet.
1: For sure.
0: That you, if you're a Lee County resident, you've given your money to, by the way, the second most lucrative baseball team in the United States, the Sox. The only people that beat them are the Yankees. You've given your money to them for years. Nobody, yeah, I've never been. You've never been there. It's so, again, all of this ranting and raving comes out of the ridiculousness surrounding the property tax with the way that county commissioners have reacted to it. And again, the news bit to this is that there is they had to rebrand within a week. I was just on this website and it was, what was it called? Stop Unfair Tax Shifts. SUTS. Like, it's not even an acronym. SUTS. So that now they're just vote no on three. By the way, smart move that they did that. But all of it goes through again how we're going to have unintended consequences by, instead of hitting you, the homeowner, that we're going to shift that. And some other people might have to pay more taxes than they typically are accustomed to. And I come back to, I think I'm okay with that. We're going to take a break and be back. I'm Trey Riedel. This is Drive.
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5: 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And I've got another way as well this Friday. 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Or on July 3rd, this coming Friday, Jason and Rob of Daybreak are going to be at Biggie's Place in Fort Myers. That's a killer restaurant, a great breakfast restaurant, right on Fowler, just north of Colonial. And they're going to be doing Daybreak there live at Biggie's Place in Fort Myers. And you can bring a picture there. And you get to meet everybody as well. We're all trying to get there. I know I'm working. Ian, you're trying to get there as well.
6: I'm going to be there. It's going to be awesome. A lot of fun. Yeah.
5: Have you ever been to Biggie's?
6: Yes, one time since it used to be Sonny's for years.
5: But, right. Yep.
6: But no, yeah, I've been there once and it was
5: Biggie's,
6: good.
5: Yeah, Biggie's been there for a while now and it's good, dude. In case you can't tell, every time I start thinking about it, especially later in the show like it is now when I'm hungry.
6: I only mention that because a lot of people, when I tell them about it, they're like, is that the old Sonny's?
5: Oh, really?
6: Yeah. So, yeah, it's a good way to tell them where it is. Yeah. Yeah.
5: So, the Daybreak will be there. I'm going to try and get there. I'm just still trying to work it out with family and, by the way, with Summer, man. I'm just a limo driver, except it's not a limo. It's my car that my children destroy. That's what it is. And I'm just there to shuttle them around. And we'll see if I can get out of some of that shuttling around come Friday. But again, at Biggie's Place, 6 to 9 a.m., Daybreak will be there live, and you'll bring the picture there. Again, this is our Time Capsule Project. If you could just email us a picture, if you can't get there, that would be great as well. That email address is timecapsule at 925foxnews.com, timecapsule at 925foxnews.com. We're going to take a break and be back. I'm Trey Radel. This is Drive.
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9: Fox News, I'm Tom Graham. More than 1,700 are dead after a pair of powerful earthquakes rocked Venezuela's Caribbean coast. U.S. is sending help.
10: 130 Marines arrived in the hardest-hit city of La Guaira. Their goal is to open the port so badly needed supplies can reach those who need it.
9: That's Fox's Nate Foy. California man charged with sending a fake ransom note in the Nancy Guthrie case, expected to plead guilty.
11: Sources tell Fox Derek Anthony Colella is expected to change his not guilty plea to guilty Thursday on a federal charge of transmitting a demand for ransom with intent to abuse, threaten, or harass. The 42-year-old of Hawthorne, California, is accused of sending text messages and calling the family of Nancy Guthrie demanding Bitcoin.
9: That's Fox's Kristen Goodwin. 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

0: Commitment to death with a hammer is now charged in another woman's murder. The details tonight on Wink News. The Charlotte County Sheriff's Office and the medical examiner have been on the scene all day investigating a death at a home in Port Charlotte. Neighbors tell Wink News they're worried for the children who live in the home, but law enforcement is not commenting. We'll bring you the latest when we get it. 2 days before the new fiscal year starts, Governor Ron DeSantis signed a $117 billion budget. It includes money for teachers, schools, and Everglades restoration. For Wink News, I'm Emma Heaton. First, fair everywhere.
1: First, fair everywhere. This is a Wink weather update.
2: Good evening, Southwest Florida. Only isolated storms over the next few hours, with more rain on the way later on this week. Let's talk about tomorrow. Tuesday morning starts out in the upper 70s with a mostly clear sky. Pleasant start to the day. Expect a good mix of sun and clouds heading into the midday hours. Afternoon high temperatures back into the mid-90s. Humidity making it feel about 10 degrees hotter than that. Scattered storms in tomorrow afternoon and evening's forecast with 40% rain coverage. That's up to 60% throughout the back half of this week. I'm Wake News Weather Authority meteorologist Josh Green.
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11: Trey Radom, your host of The Drive. President Obama was a moderate. Hell, President Obama really is just like George W. Bush, if you listen to these clowns. I'm about to play Chuck Todd. Is Levin still up Chuck Todd?
12: Up Chuck Todd, yeah.
11: I don't really do nicknames, but Levin can get away with him, and he's funny with him, dude. Up Chuck Todd, MSLSD was one of my all-time favorites.
12: Meet the Depressed and Deface the Nation.
11: Those two, actually.
12: Those are my favorites, best. Yeah.
11: Deface the Nation.
12: Yeah, yeah, Deface the Nation.
11: And Meet the Depressed. It's true.
12: Yeah, but, that's over on MSLSD and the Communist News Network.
11: Chuck Todd, that's what he used to do. He would do Meet the Depressed. And here he is on a podcast. And what I'm about to play here, it once again shows how generally when we as human beings look backwards, we always tend to think better of people and cast them into a different light.
12: Rose-colored glasses.
11: That is exactly right. Here is Chuck Todd supporting them.
7: Obama radicalized the far right. It was the same thing, right?
13: Correct.
7: The far right viewed Obama as some left winger, and Obama was basically a degree more liberal than Bill Clinton. You know,
13: temperamentally a moderate Obama.
7: Yeah,
13: probably liberal on policy, but temperamentally a moderate.
7: What policy was he that liberal on, Chris? It's one of the biggest.
13: It was because he was black.
7: Thank you. Honestly, the only reason people think he was liberal is because he's black. Right. Like it's this. He governed more closely to George W. Bush than Donald Trump.
11: This is so profoundly ignorant in so many different ways. First and foremost, the most obvious is, 'cause he was black. Jesus, do you really not have anything else to fall back on? You don't. You just don't. So Obama was a moderate. I was going over some of the large pieces of legislation that he championed and pushed through very quickly when he had control of the House and the Senate. There are things like this Lilly Ledbetter Fair Pay Act, where this is great. This is great, Democrat. We love lawyers, trial lawyers, allowed workers way easier to sue for pay discrimination. And it even reset the statute of limitations and so women can sue at any time saying I'm being discriminated against. Similar legislation, this Hate Crimes Prevention Act. I've always got the biggest kick out of hate crimes because there are crimes apparently like murder where you're not full of hate. Are those loving acts? Hate crimes. This is something, too, that never forget Republicans absolutely latched onto. And they took the bait. Republicans are so guilty of this kind of stuff. Reminds me of red flag laws. Red flag laws, hate crimes. These are very emotional pieces of legislation that Republicans get into. They're like, oh, yeah, we need to do that. Why? Well, we need to do something. What is it? Something. Does it do anything? No, but it's something. All right. The Hate Crimes Prevention Act expanded, because this is what we need, more federal hate crime laws. Again, Republicans that voted for this, they're the biggest idiots, because guess who's not targeted in hate crimes? Anybody who's a Democrat. This is like, hey, I'm going to vote for this, and you just come and spank me whenever you need to. So expands federal hate crime laws. And this is great. And by great, I mean terrible for the country. To explicitly cover crimes motivated by, you ready for this? Expanded federal hate crime laws to explicitly cover crimes motivated by a victim's sexual orientation or perceived sexual orientation. So, the man, the government at the federal level and all their investigators, when they want to go and charge someone, what they can say is, yeah, but this person thought that. This person thought that, so we're going to charge him. Do you know how insane that is? And that we just like our segment ago, we just accept these things somehow. That's thought police stuff. Perceived, you can now hit people from the federal level with crimes because the crime was motivated by what someone thought. Unbelievable.
12: This reminds me of some sci-fi movie where they're charging people for crimes they might commit in the future.
11: Yeah. There was that Tom Cruise flick, the Precogs, where they go, and we have on good intel here that you're going to commit this crime, so we're coming to stop you.
12: Preemptive arrests. Why not?
11: Yeah. That's what this is.
12: It is.
11: Another one, Dodd-Frank, one of the biggest destroyers of small banks in the United States of America. It man, that came
14: By the way, that was passed in 10, and I remember when I'm running for Congress in 12, that, by the way, when I say it out loud, I'm like, damn, that was a long time ago. All right. Also, I was young. I can't even believe what. Wow. Anyway, the Dodd-Frank, when I'd go and talk with smaller banks, they'd be like, we're cooked. We're done. Like, we are on our deathbed here because after this piece of legislation, we're 2 years in, we have to dedicate 40% of our budget to just legal paperwork. That's it. We have to blow 40% of our budget on lawyers and accountants just making sure that we got all of this in line. But then there's this, the one thing that we haven't touched on. Anyone? Anyone? I want to remind you, if you're just joining us, you've got very obvious Democrats, Chuck Todd on a podcast. These are media individuals that were too extreme and they're done now. And so they're on these podcasts saying that Barack Obama was a moderate and that basically he governed and legislated like a Republican. Now, I've just gone over these ridiculous things. That stimulus would be another one. But Dodd-Frank to these ridiculous hate crime laws and more. And oh, yeah, you might remember Obamacare. You forget, anyone forget about that? Chuck Todd, forget about that. This, by the way, to come back to an earlier theme where we talked a little bit about the Democrats having their moment right now. You got literal communists taking office. They call it like a Tea Party moment. What inspired the Tea Party? One of the biggest things was the absolute disdain for the American public, the lies to the American public. We're gonna work on this. We're gonna have transparency. Everything's gonna be on TV. What do we get? Backroom deals, and a woman who flat out said, "You're gonna pass it to find out what's in it," and that was Nancy Pelosi. That, along with terrible Republicans, inspired the Tea Party. Said we want more fiscal accountability and return to the Constitution. We got to stop this. Now, Obamacare is one of the most radical pieces of legislation, perhaps since FDR. Like, I don't know anything else that comes close to that. And when you have Barack Obama, who got hit with by the people on his own side, all these fact checkers, and he got hit with the lie of the year. You can keep your insurance and your doctor. And by the way, that's the lie of the century. That man passing that, along with the help of friggin' Nancy Pelosi and Harry Reid at the time, that is one of the biggest destroyers of our healthcare industry. And by the way, why premiums are through the freaking roof. And we never go back. When government does that, it's nearly impossible to undo everything that they've inserted themselves into. And even before Obamacare, in all of my studying of the healthcare industry in the United States, as my time as a reporter or even a client, and then getting into government, the government is so wrapped up in our healthcare industry. It's just, you can't extract it. It's impossible. And just like everything else, when the government inserts itself into student loans, into education, into housing, and into healthcare, what happens with everything? Everyone gets screwed and all the prices go up and it becomes less efficient. It's
12: the trifecta of
14: failure. It really is. It really is. And there they are calling him a freaking moderate. You have to be out of your damn mind. Although, you know what? Let me throw in a curveball before we leave. They said that he governed like George W. Bush. Yeah. Actually, he outdid George W. in foreign policy. While we had protests going back to 2004, that was when John Kerry was running against George W. Bush. When John Kerry is running, you have all of these protests against the Iraq War. And George W. Bush is, well, actually, the OG Nazi is Dick Cheney. He's the OG Nazi. But it became, you know, W and Cheney. And they were burning, they were putting the Hitler mustache on them. It just, you know, they're Nazis. And they're terrible, and they're baby killers, and this and that. All the collateral damage, all of the innocents that they've murdered in Afghanistan and Iraq. This is terrible. These are warmongers. And Barack Obama gets into office 4 years later after those protests and murders American citizens. Drone assassinates American citizens. And by the way, ended up executing more drone strikes than all in like his first 4 years than all of W's time in office. Obama was a bloodthirsty savage compared to George W. Bush in the way that he executed foreign policy and people, executed people, including Americans. And if you don't believe that, go look it up. One was a 16-year-old boy. I'm sure that dad was a bad guy. But you know what? Common theme now. How do we just sit back and accept that? We're going to take a break and wrap up the show before we go to Mark Levin. I'm Trey Radel. This is a Drive.
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14: John Kasich, remember him? Former governor of Ohio, who ran for president against Trump and in 16, and positioned himself as the moderate. And what that means is, like, I'm going to go and share how much I love Democrats. I'm going to work with Democrats. Republicans are all bad. Trump is bad. It's just Kasich. By the way, he stayed in the race longer than anyone. He had no chance at all, but remained in the race. And, you know, he very clearly still has issues and wants to do everything he can to remain on camera and some sort of participant in political circles. So the temporary protected status for Haitians and Venezuelans, it's getting revoked. Apparently, Democrats and many of the people that came here forgot the fact that there's TPS, there's that first word in it. That T stands for temporary. But it's been a long time, and now people have to return. Here is Kasich, and this guy just is annoying, as when we last saw him in 2016.
20: The Supreme Court decision has said that Haitians are going to have to be removed from Springfield, Ohio. I guess I understand that, but there is an opportunity for the Congress to extend temporary protection status because things in Haiti are just deteriorating, and sending people back there with their families to me is just crazy. I wish the Congress would extend this for the Haitians, but if not, they'll say that that's the law. And to quote somebody, a figure from a Charles Dickens novel, if that's the law, then the law is an ass.
14: Ooh.
12: Whoa.
14: Wow. Strong, Kasich. Strong. By the way, is that where they were eating the dogs and the cats in Springfield? The this is Kasich doing what Republicans who are desperate for attention do. They get it for a while. Think Jeff Flake. Think Adam Kinzinger. Think Mitt Romney. You know, these are people that would character assassinate you in a heartbeat until you start talking bad about Trump or negative on Trump policy. I want to note something, though, very specifically about Donald Trump. Do you remember? I can't say the word. So we'll use the word ship. Ship whole countries. Remember, that was Donald Trump, not in public, in a private meeting, said, I can't believe we're taking these people from ship hole countries. And boom, the news had a field day. CNN, all out. Oh, this is so bad. MSNBC, he's so racist. This is racism because he's talking about countries where there's black people and brown people. CNN sent Anderson Cooper there to Haiti. This is great. It's beautiful. Conan O'Brien, for some reason, was there and was taking pictures of the beautiful sunset and the coconut drink he's drinking. And everyone's talking about how great Haiti is. Nothing is a shithole. Until you want to send back people who you think you're going to make citizens and vote for you. Now it's dangerous. Now you can't go. And this is Kasich, who I don't even know if he's a Republican or Democrat anymore. I really don't care. He's irrelevant. But he's doing what so many Republicans get caught up in. And I'll tell you, I've been there. When I stepped down from Congress, oh my God, the invitation. Come, will you talk about how terrible Republicans are? Will you share how awful they are? Will you write about it? Will you do a, will you pen an op-ed? And to the point where I would get called to be quoted in certain news stories about whatever thing that was happening that had to do with Trump. Again, this is going back to Trump's first term. And the moment that I was like, yeah, I agree with Trump, I'm not in the story anymore. You're done. This is the way it works. If you go that route, oh, look at that. Invited on MSNBC and CNN. You could be a contributor and you could do this. And then the moment you step out of line, you get Rogan'd or Elon'd. That does it for us here this evening. Mark Levin's up next for Ian and Katrina. I'm Trey Radel. That was The Drive.
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22: Among the missing, I'm Lisa Lacerra, Fox News. More than 100 Venezuelans recently deported from the U.S. are unaccounted for after the two earthquakes struck Venezuela last week.
23: The plane landed in Venezuela just hours before the two earthquakes struck last week. The 146 deportees, according to ICE tracking information, were in a hotel that collapsed because of the 7.2 and 7.5 magnitude quakes. A number of those deportees managed